0: His lawsuit claimed Meta's social media platforms were to blame for his depression and anxiety has dropped his case against the company just days before trial. The 15-year-old originally named four defendants, Instagram, YouTube, Snapchat, and TikTok, but YouTube and TikTok settled last month. A Meta spokesman says the 15-year-old dropped the suit without receiving any payment, adding the claims never held up. Meta is making it easier for you to change the music on your Instagram post.
1: Used to be, changing music in your posts on Instagram meant having to delete the post and uploading an edited version with the fresh sounds, but this meant deleting likes and comments. Now, Meta is promoting a new tool called Replace Audio, in which users can change the music or other audio while keeping the rest of the posted content. To make use of the new Replace Audio tool using either the iOS or Android Instagram apps, just go to the post in question and tap More Options, then Edit, then Audio. From here, select a new track as you would have selected one originally, and then tap Done.
0: Fox's Evan Brown. I'm Lee Silicera. This is Fox News.
2: 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Now your local forecast from the Hanson Paving Weather Center.
3: Lows around 54 tonight under clear skies. Southwest winds around 5 miles per hour. Sunny skies tomorrow, 83. 61 tomorrow night, mainly clear. Partly cloudy skies Friday, decreasing clouds by Saturday. Mid 80s Friday, upper 90s by Saturday. I'm meteorologist Paul Trombley on KNSI. Currently, it's 73 degrees.
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1: 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Now your local forecast from the Hanson Paving Weather Center.
2: Lows around 54 tonight under clear skies. Southwest winds around 5 miles per hour. Sunny skies tomorrow, 83. 61 tomorrow night, mainly clear. Partly cloudy skies Friday, decreasing clouds by Saturday. Mid-80s Friday, upper 90s by Saturday. I'm meteorologist Paul Trombley on KNSI. Currently, it's 73 degrees.
3: Fox News, I'm John Saucier, talking about Tropical Storm Bertha making landfall in Louisiana this afternoon. Governor Jeff Landry warns residents there is still danger ahead.
4: I want to remind everyone of something important, that forecasts can change, and even a weaker storm can produce dangerous rainfall, localized flooding, and hazardous travel conditions.
3: The storm will next pass into Texas. A storm surge is expected along the entire Gulf Coast. The storm could last into Thursday. Communities across West Virginia working to recover after severe flash flooding brought on by torrential rains. Governor Patrick Morrissey outlining his priorities.
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0: $8,000 because I wasn't insurable.
1: Yeah, but that's after you. That's for after.
2: It doesn't solve any of our problems while we're alive, right. 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
1: Whatever you decision make moving forward, be very clear-eyed about what happens next.

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8: Lows around 54 tonight under clear skies. Southwest winds around 5 miles per hour. Sunny skies tomorrow, 83. 61 tomorrow night, mainly clear. Partly cloudy skies Friday, decreasing clouds by Saturday. Mid-80s Friday, upper 90s by Saturday. I'm meteorologist Paul Trombley on KNSI. Currently, it's 73 degrees.
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6: When you need to know, your weather is on KNSI. 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
7: 54 tonight under clear skies, southwest winds around 5 miles per hour. Tomorrow, 83. Mainly clear. Tomorrow night, 61. A mix of clouds and sun. Friday, decreasing clouds by Saturday. Mid-80s. Friday, mid-90s by Saturday. I'm staff meteorologist Paul Frobley on KNSI. Currently, it's 72 degrees.
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1: When you need to know, your weather is on KNSI. Now your local forecast from the Hanson Paving Weather Center.
2: 54 tonight under clear skies, southwest winds around 5 miles per hour. Tomorrow, 83. Mainly clear. Tomorrow night, 61. A mix of clouds and sun. Friday, decreasing clouds by Saturday. Mid-80s, Friday, mid-90s by Saturday. I'm staff meteorologist Paul Frobley on KNSI. Currently, it's 72 degrees.
3: Fox News, I'm Tom Graham. The Pentagon announcing a 12th night of strikes against Iran as President Trump issues fresh threats.
4: Trump now threatening to hit civilian infrastructure targets closer to the Iranian capital of Tehran. Writing on Truth Social, from this point forward, anytime the Islamic Republic of Iran shoots at a ship in the Strait of Hormuz, the United States will bomb and destroy one bridge or power plant.
3: Fox's Aisha Hasni, a Fox News poll shedding light on what Americans think of President Trump, the midterms, and economic growth.
5: Fox News poll of over 1,000 U.S. voters finding if the November election was today, 53% would back the Democratic candidate in their House district, while 46% would back the Republican. The Democratic advantage comes as President Trump's approval rating stands at 39%, unchanged for the last 3 months.
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1: When you need to know, your weather is on KNSI. Now your local forecast from the Hanson Paving Weather Center.
2: 54 tonight under clear skies, southwest winds around 5 miles per hour. Tomorrow, 83. Mainly clear. Tomorrow night, 61. A mix of clouds and sun. Friday, decreasing clouds by Saturday. Mid-80s. Friday, mid-90s by Saturday. I'm staff meteorologist Paul Frobley on KNSI. Currently, it's 72 degrees.
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0: 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This is the Ox, and I'm on the road for you all year. Hear live broadcasts from the state capitol in St. Paul, Las Vegas, Washington, D.C., and beyond, bringing you expert analysis from the field on America's issues and the Trump administration from the newsmakers themselves. Ox Across America title sponsors are Mike Bryant with Bradshaw Bryant Law Office and Coils, Flags, and Flagpoles, also brought to you by Batteries Plus of St. Cloud and Sauk Rapids, and Minnesota Fishing Guide Service throughout all of 2025 on KNSI.
1: On provide aid to U.S. farmers and voting law changes connected with the Save America Voter ID Act. No Democrats voted for it. It comes after War Secretary Pete Hegseth announced this week that the Pentagon is running out of cash. It now heads to the Senate. The Pentagon launching a 12th night of strikes against Iran as President Trump issues fresh threats.
2: Trump now threatening to hit civilian infrastructure targets closer to the Iranian capital of Tehran. Writing on Truth Social, from this point forward, anytime the Islamic Republic of Iran shoots at a ship in the Strait of Hormuz, the United States will bomb and destroy one bridge or power plant.
1: Fox's Aisha Hosni. And Tropical Storm Bertha making landfall in southeast Louisiana, bringing heavy rains and the risk of flooding, winds 45 miles an hour. 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
8: When you need to know, your weather is on KNSI. Now your local forecast from the Hanson Paving Weather Center.
9: Lows level off around 54 overnight under clear skies. Winds out of the southwest around 5 miles per hour. Highs level off around 83 Thursday. Ample sunshine expected. Thursday night, 61. Partly cloudy Friday with highs around 84. 96 Saturday. I'm Staff Meteorologist Paul Cromley on KNSI. 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
6: Funding for the Iran conflict. I'm Sue Guzman, Fox News, and the House has approved $95 billion in funding for the conflict with Iran and also okayed a $1.5 trillion defense bill. Details from Fox's Chad Pergram.
7: The House of Representatives trying to cure the legislative summertime blues. The House approved a stopgap bill to avoid a government shutdown this fall. The House sending the Senate a budget framework to pay for the conflict in Iran, tacking on the Save America Act. But there's GOP skepticism. Senate Majority Leader John Thune may not even tackle the budget blueprint until September.
8: We could pull that budget resolution passed by the House and use it to fund government.
7: That package is immune to filibusters. Republicans could then cut Democrats out of the funding process. Republicans hope the threat compels Democrats to help avoid a full government shutdown. The House also approving a plan barring members from trading stocks.
6: President Trump Wednesday honoring the four U.S. soldiers killed in the Iran conflict, joining their families as their remains were returned home. This as Tehran continues to target U.S. allies in the Middle East.
9: There were dozens of ballistic missiles and drones that were fired that night on July 17th at the base where these Americans were being housed. And it was at least one, possibly more, ballistic missile that struck the base and caused the devastation that led to the deaths. It's important to point out that the Iranians have fired more than 8,500 drones and missiles at U.S. bases since the war began 4 months ago.
6: Secretary of State Marco Rubio meeting with Russia's Foreign Minister Sergei Lavrov in Thailand for talks about Ukraine and the conflicts in the Middle East. Fox News asked Lavrov whether Russia is helping Iran target American troops, but Lavrov didn't respond and walked away. 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
6: A new Fox News poll sheds light on what Americans think of President Trump, the midterms, and economic growth.
17: A Fox News poll of over 1,000 U.S. voters finding if the November election was today, 53% would back the Democratic candidate in their House district, while 46% would back the Republican. The Democratic advantage comes as President Trump's approval rating stands at 39%, unchanged for the last 3 months. Roughly three quarters of those polled, 76%, say they'd rate the economy as only fair or poor. And another three quarters say inflation has caused them financial hardship. 23% want dramatic change in the government, 50% viewing capitalism positively, 30% favoring socialism, up 3% from last year. The Democratic Socialists of America are viewed positively by 31%. Kristen Goodwin, Fox News.
6: House Judiciary Chairman Jim Jordan has referred former Biden special counsel Jack Smith to the Justice Department, accusing him of misleading Congress about his investigation into President Donald Trump. He wants federal prosecutors to determine whether or not criminal charges are warranted. And Tropical Storm Bertha is currently battering Louisiana. Here's Fox Weather's Robert Ray.
18: It was pretty intense here earlier for a system that was so offshore. The effects on this barrier island, well, not bad, right? As far as visuals, nothing catastrophic, thank God. But we did receive 40-plus mile an hour wind gusts, very minimal rain, less than an inch across the region as the system trekked to the west and then made landfall at 2 p.m. Central Time in St. Bernard Parish, bayous essentially, marshes in that area. So even though they had some on-push or water rise there, nothing is going to be in a bad scenario, as the governor said.
6: Fox Weather's Robert Ray in Dauphin Island. I'm Sue Guzman. This is Fox News.
10: When you need to know, your weather is on KNSI. Now your local forecast from the Hanson Paving Weather Center.
19: Lows level off around 54 overnight under clear skies. Winds out of the southwest around 5 miles per hour. Highs level off around 83 Thursday. Ample sunshine expected. Thursday night, 61. Partly cloudy Friday with highs around 84. 96 Saturday. I'm staff meteorologist Paul Promley on KNSI. Right now, it's 54 degrees.
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5: A Fox News poll of over 1,000 U.S. voters finding if the November election was today, 53% would back the Democratic candidate in their House district, while 46% would back the Republican. The Democratic advantage comes as President Trump's approval rating stands at 39%, unchanged for the last 3 months.
6: Fox's Kristen Goodwin. And U.S. forces launching a 12th night of strikes against Iranian military targets.
7: We don't need the Hormuz Strait, but we do it because we have to do it, because we cannot let Iran have a nuclear weapon.
6: President Trump speaking at a rally in Georgia Wednesday. This is the Republican-led House adopting a $95 billion budget proposal. It would further fund the Iran war and other White House priorities. 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
1: 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Now your local forecast from the Hanson Paving Weather Center.
12: Lows level off around 54 overnight under clear skies. Winds out of the southwest around 5 miles per hour. Highs level off around 83 Thursday. Ample sunshine expected. Thursday night, 61. Partly cloudy Friday with highs around 84. 96 Saturday. I'm staff meteorologist Paul Cromley on KNSI. Right now, it's 54 degrees.
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6: Funding the conflict. I'm Ted Lindner, Fox News. The House has approved $95 billion in funding for the conflict with Iran and has okayed a $1.5 trillion defense bill. Fox's Chad Pergram with more.
7: The House of Representatives trying to cure the legislative summertime blues. The House approved a stopgap bill to avoid a government shutdown this fall. The House sending the Senate a budget framework to pay for the conflict in Iran, tacking on the Save America Act. But there's GOP skepticism. Senate Majority Leader John Thune may not even tackle the budget blueprint until September.
8: We could pull that budget resolution passed by the House and use it to fund government.
7: That package is immune to filibusters. Republicans could then cut Democrats out of the funding process. Republicans hope the threat compels Democrats to help avoid a full government shutdown. The House also approving a plan barring members from trading stocks.
6: Meantime, the president paying tribute on Wednesday to American soldiers killed during the war with Iran.
9: President Trump saluted as the remains of four American service members killed in Jordan and Iraq over the weekend were transferred to Dover Air Force Base in Delaware.
10: We're going to honor them. And one of the hardest things to do for me, it's one of the hardest things to do as a president.
9: Their deaths came as Iran fired drones and ballistic missiles at U.S. bases in the region. Before departing for Dover, the president warned Iran that U.S. strikes will target bridges and power plants in response to any more attacks on vessels sailing through the Strait of Hormuz. At the White House, Jared Halpern, Fox News.
6: And the Secret Service preparing security measures for the rescheduled White House Correspondents' Dinner. Secret Service Director Sean Curran.
11: We'll always evaluate every plan, just like we do every site. So if, the example, the president goes to the same site 100 times, we will send an advance team there.
6: The new dinner Friday at the Waldorf Astoria in D.C. 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
6: Tropical Storm Bertha making landfall in southern Louisiana on Wednesday. Fox's Evan Brown.
19: Storm surge and rain flooding could be the most problematic part of Tropical Storm Bertha. David Commerdell is the mayor in the fishing town of Grand Isle.
20: We got all our pump stations ready to go in case electricity goes out. We got our generators ready to go, and we got tractors in case, you know, we got pumps behind there.
19: Nearby Terrebonne Parish needed to rush repairs to its levee system damaged 2 years ago during Hurricane Francine. Government offices and schools and universities in and around New Orleans are shutting down. Eben Brown, Fox News.
6: The president touting Trump accounts for children in a Georgia rally on Wednesday. Fox's Jonathan Seri in Marietta with more.
21: Speaking to a packed crowd at Metro Atlanta's Wheeler High School, President Trump talked about his administration's financial investment in America's future.
24: Ensuring that every young American gets a great start in life and a really fair shot at the American dream.
21: Trump accounts allow families to contribute up to $5,000 a year. To kick things off, the Trump administration is offering each child born between 2025 and 2028 a $1,000 nest egg. The President's Council of Economic Advisors estimates a child born this year will accumulate $5,800 by age 18 and more than $18,000 by age 28 based on the initial contribution alone.
6: The Treasury's investments in Trump accounts ends in late 2028. And a former special counsel can now be the target of a criminal investigation. House Judiciary Chairman Jim Jordan has referred former Biden special counsel Jack Smith to the Justice Department, accusing him of misleading Congress about his investigation into President Donald Trump. Jordan claims that newly released records contradict Smith's sworn testimony and is urging federal prosecutors to determine whether criminal charges are warranted. I'm Ted Lindner. This is Fox News.
23: 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Now your local forecast from the Hanson Paving Weather Center.
25: 52 overnight, under clear skies, southwest winds around 5 miles per hour. Thursday, 81. Lows around 62. Thursday night, partly cloudy. A blend of clouds and sun. Friday, decreasing clouds by Saturday. Mid-80s, Friday, mid-90s by Saturday. I'm staff meteorologist Paul Cromley on KNSI. Right now, 52.
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3: Summertime is almost here. 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
4: President Trump claimed the U.S. does not need the Strait of Hormuz.
5: If you combine us and Venezuela, we have about 62% of the world's oil market. So we don't need straits. We don't need anything. We don't need the Hormuz Strait, but we do it because we have to do it, because we cannot let Iran have a nuclear weapon.
4: Communities across West Virginia inundated with floodwaters after torrential rains. Governor Patrick Morrisey declaring a state of emergency in dozens of counties.
6: Right now, we're in the phase of search and rescue. We remain in a position where we're looking to identify any individual who we might be able to save.
4: Hundreds of National Guard members have been deployed to the hardest hit areas. 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
12: 52 overnight, under clear skies, southwest winds around 5 miles per hour. Thursday, 81. Lows around 62. Thursday night, partly cloudy. A blend of clouds and sun. Friday, decreasing clouds by Saturday. Mid-80s, Friday, mid-90s by Saturday. I'm Staff Meteorologist Paul Trombley on KNSI. Right now, 52.
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5: A vow to expand targets. I'm Sue Guzman, Fox News. The United States has wrapped up a 12th night of attacks against Iran. Fox's Steve Harrigan tells us President Trump is issuing a warning that the target list could soon expand to civilian infrastructure.
6: Things like power stations as well as bridges, even in and around Tehran. This if Iran keeps targeting shipping around the Straits of Hormuz. Here's President Trump.
7: They're getting hit so hard and they want to make a deal. But I say they're not ready to make a deal.
6: Iran's foreign minister issuing a sharp response, saying Iran's policy is crystal clear, an eye for an eye, that Iran will respond to any attacks in kind, attacking not only the United States, but any nation that helps the United States as well.
5: And the threat comes after the Houthis attacked two Saudi oil tankers in the Red Sea. Secretary of State Marco Rubio meeting with Russia's Foreign Minister Sergei Lavrov in Thailand for talks about Ukraine and the conflicts in the Middle East. Fox News asking Lavrov point blank whether Russia is helping Iran target American troops. Lavrov did not respond and simply walked away. The House has approved $95 billion in funding for the conflict with Iran, and it was okayed with a $1.5 trillion defense bill. Fox's Chad Perkram with more in this report.
8: The House of Representatives trying to cure the legislative summertime blues. The House approved a stopgap bill to avoid a government shutdown this fall. The House sending the Senate a budget framework to pay for the conflict in Iran, tacking on the Save America Act. But there's GOP skepticism. Senate Majority Leader John Thune may not even tackle the budget blueprint until September.
9: We could pull that budget resolution passed by the House and use it to fund government.
8: That package is immune to filibusters. Republicans could then cut Democrats out of the funding process.
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5: House Judiciary Chairman Jim Jordan has referred former Biden special counsel Jack Smith to the Justice Department, accusing him of misleading Congress about his investigation into President Donald Trump. He wants federal prosecutors to determine whether criminal charges are warranted. New Fox News poll shedding light on what Americans think of President Trump, the midterms, and economic growth.
17: A Fox News poll of over 1,000 U.S. voters finding if the November election was today, 53% would back the Democratic candidate in their House district, while 46% would back the Republican. The Democratic advantage comes as President Trump's approval rating stands at 39%, unchanged for the last 3 months. Roughly three quarters of those polled, 76%, say they'd rate the economy as only fair or poor. And another three quarters say inflation has caused them financial hardship. 23% want dramatic change in the government, 50% viewing capitalism positively, 30% favoring socialism, up 3% from last year. The Democratic Socialists of America are viewed positively by 31%. Kristen Goodwin, Fox News.
5: And Tropical Storm Bertha is battering Louisiana. Fox Weather's Robert Ray has more from Dauphin Island, Alabama.
18: It was pretty intense here earlier for a system that was so offshore. The effects on this barrier island, well, not bad, right? As far as visuals, nothing catastrophic, thank God. But we did receive 40-plus mile an hour wind gusts, very minimal rain, less than an inch across the region as the system trekked to the west and then made landfall at 2 p.m. Central Time in St. Bernard Parish, bayous essentially, marshes in that area. So even though they had some on push or water rise there, nothing is going to be in a bad scenario, as the governor said.
5: Fox Weather's Robert Ray reporting. I'm Sue Guzman. This is Fox News.
10: 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Now your local forecast from the Hanson Paving Weather Center.
19: 52 overnight, under clear skies, southwesterly winds, around 5 miles per hour. Thursday, high of 81. Lows dip down to about 62 Thursday night. Sunshine mixed with clouds at times. Friday, decreasing clouds by Saturday. Mid-80s, Friday, mid-90s by Saturday. I'm meteorologist Paul Trombley on KNSI. Right now, 52.
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11: We don't need the Hormuz Strait, but we do it because we have to do it because we cannot let Iran have a nuclear weapon.
12: President Trump speaking at a rally in Georgia Wednesday. This is the Republican-led House adopted a $95 billion budget proposal. It would further fund the Iran war and other White House priorities over objections from Democrats. And communities across West Virginia working to recover after severe flash flooding brought on by torrential rains began Tuesday. Governor Patrick Morrisey.
13: We are concerned about loss of life. We're not here to make any specific announcements pertaining to that, but we are concerned about that. And that's why all of our efforts remain focused on examining different street scenarios and situations so we can report things to the public.
12: A state of emergency declared for all 55 counties in the state. America's listening to Fox News.
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0: 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Now your local forecast from the Hanson Paving Weather Center.
18: 52 overnight, under clear skies, southwesterly winds, around 5 miles per hour. Thursday, high of 81. Lows dip down to about 62 Thursday night. Sunshine mixed with clouds at times. Friday, decreasing clouds by Saturday. Mid-80s, Friday, mid-90s by Saturday. I'm meteorologist Paul Trombley on KNSI. Right now, 52.
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1: 32.
4: 14 till. Welcome back. You're with America in the Morning. In what's being called a big win for Saudi Arabia, the kingdom and the Trump administration reached a landmark agreement to provide the Saudis with a civilian nuclear program and potentially open the door to uranium enrichment on its territory. The Wall Street Journal reports the 30-year, multi-billion-dollar deal gives American companies a central role in developing Saudi Arabia's nuclear infrastructure while shutting out foreign competitors. The deal is expected to be submitted to Congress for review in the coming days, and the move already providing controversy among many lawmakers on both sides of the political aisle who oppose the spread of nuclear technology in the volatile Middle East. Saudi Arabia insists its intentions are peaceful, although Saudi Crown Prince Mohammed bin Salman said in 2018 that if Iran ever develops a nuclear weapon, his nation will follow suit. Shifting gears, a planned joint ceremony on Friday between the U.S. and Canada marking the opening of the much-anticipated Gordie Howe International Bridge has been canceled over tariffs. Correspondent Clayton Neville explains.
5: The move came after President Trump announced a 50% tariff on certain Canadian imports, including alcohol and dairy. Those tariffs were reportedly in response to what the administration described as discriminatory trade measures from Canada. Earlier this month, the two countries agreed to open the Gordie Howe International Bridge that connects Detroit to Windsor, Ontario. It's a $4.7 billion with a B project. A spokesperson for Canadian Infrastructure Minister Gregor Robertson said in light of trade action threatened by the U.S., it would be inappropriate to proceed with a celebratory event between the two countries. Canada now plans to hold its own opening ceremony tomorrow, ahead of the bridge's planned opening July 27th. It's not clear whether or not the United States will hold its own separate ceremony. I'm Clayton Neville.
4: The Massachusetts House of Representatives passed a bill Wednesday that would allow doctors to decide on later-term abortions without the current list of exceptions, sparking debate among lawmakers. The bill leaves the decision to terminate a pregnancy after 24 weeks to the professional judgment of doctors. State law currently permits abortions up to 24 weeks, with exceptions for cases involving a deadly fatal diagnosis or to protect the life of the mother. The new bill eliminates these exceptions. The bill now moves to the state Senate. Massachusetts House Republicans strongly oppose the bill, arguing that abortion laws in Massachusetts are already too permissive. America in the Morning continues. In an effort to deter pilgrimages by neo-Nazis, Austria has come up with a new plan for developing what was the former home of Adolf Hitler. Correspondent Charles de Ledesma reports Hitler's birthplace in Austria has been transformed into a police station.
6: Adolf Hitler's birthplace in Austria has been inaugurated as a police station. The move aims to deter its use as a pilgrimage site for Nazi sympathisers. A memorial stone outside the house in Brunau am Inn will remain, bearing a message against fascism. Austria's Interior Minister Gerhard Karner has emphasized the country's commitment to confronting its past. Renovations took years and cost around 20 million euros. That's nearly $23 million. The building was previously rented by the Interior

0: Ministry and has stood empty since 2011. I'm Charles de Ledesma.
1: Coca-Cola confirms it was forced to shut down U.S. production at its Fairlife dairy brand nearly a week ago due to a ransomware attack. The new old tech guy, Chuck Palm, has that story.
2: Coca-Cola announced on July 16th that their dairy brand, Fairlife, got hit by ransomware that reached their production systems, not just the data. These are the machines that actually filter and bottle their dairy products. The company shut down U.S. production immediately, and their ultra-filtered milk, Core Power Shakes, were halted while cybersecurity experts were sent to investigate. That was 1 week ago, and they still haven't announced when they'll restart. A spokesperson for Coke said, "The full scope and nature of the impacts of this incident are not yet known." Back in 2021, a similar ransomware shut down the Colonial Pipeline, and the gas stopped flowing up and down the East Coast for days. Hackers aren't just stealing your passwords anymore. They're reaching into the machines that make and move what you buy. On a sad note, the tech industry lost a giant this week. John C. Dvorak, editor of PC Magazine and host on Tech TV, as well as co-host with over 1,800 episodes of the popular podcast No Agenda Show with Adam Curry, passed at the age of 74. I had the honor of interviewing him and briefly working with him. John was known as a cranky curmudgeon in the industry, but his contributions were legendary. He was the original old tech guy, and he will be missed. From your new old tech guy, I'm Chuck Palm.
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3: Baseball Wednesday, the Red Sox and Orioles split a doubleheader. Boston won the day game 6-3 to extend its winning streak to 15, tying the franchise record set back in the Ted Williams days in 1946. But that ended in the nightcap. Baltimore scored four times in the first on the way to a 5-2 victory. Yankees and Pirates also split a pair. Pittsburgh won the opener 5-3 in 10 innings. Jacob Gonzalez homered twice and scored the go-ahead run in extras. New York won under the lights 2-0, five pitchers combining on a three-hitter. Cardinals blanked the Angels 1-0, a combo seven-hitter for Hunter Dobbins and the Robins. J.J. Weatherholt's sixth-inning blast to center, one of just three hits for the Redbirds. And the Nationals nailed the Rockies 8-0. Cade Cavalli and the Cavaliers scattered six hits.
4: Coming in, knew that the shapes on pitches were going to be a little bit different because of the air. But, you know, we needed a big win today. And our defense played great. Bats came alive, as always.
3: DC scored six times in the seventh. Luis Garcia Jr. with a two-run homer. Royals nipped the Giants 5-4. Salvador Perez hit career home run number 317. That ties George Brett's franchise record. Astros got back-to-back jacks from Yordan Alvarez and Isak Paredes in the eighth to top the Marlins 5-2. For Alvarez, that gives him a league-leading 34 homers this year. For Miami, that's nine straight losses. The league-leading Dodgers topped the Phillies, while the AL-best Rays dropped the Blue Jays. Wins for the Braves, Diamondbacks, White Sox, Brewers, Tigers, Reds, and Twins. That's Thursday Sports.
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1: Five till now, you're with America in the Morning. The author who gained notoriety by popularizing the world of bodybuilding and helping to launch the career of Arnold Schwarzenegger has passed away. Ed Donahue reports on the passing of Charles Gaines.
10: Author Charles Gaines has died. He popularized the world of bodybuilding. Gaines collaborated with George Butler in 1974 to write Pumping Iron, the art and sport of bodybuilding. It was made into a documentary.
11: Can I sign up here? I want to start gaining some muscles.
10: Pumping Iron introduced the world to Arnold Schwarzenegger.
11: You look in the mirror and just say, okay, I need a little bit more deltoids. So what you do is you exercise and put those deltoids on. Whereas an artist would just slap on some crayon on each side, you know, and this is maybe the easier way. We go through the harder way.
10: Gaines says Schwarzenegger almost single-handedly brought bodybuilding out of the shadows. Gaines wrote other books, including Stay Hungry, which ended up giving Arnold Schwarzenegger his first movie role. Charles Gaines was 84. I'm Ed Donahue.
1: He's the star of the game-changing hit on Apple TV, who thought after season 3 that his character would not return. Now heading back to the soccer pitch, entertainment reporter Kevin Carr tells us what led Jason Sudeikis to transform into Ted Lasso for season 4.
12: The stars of Ted Lasso offered a look at the Emmy-winning series and its upcoming fourth season. Jason Sudeikis, who plays Ted, Hannah Waddingham, who plays Rebecca Welton, and Juno Temple, who plays Keeley Jones, sat down with The Hollywood Reporter to chat about what to expect from season 4. Sudeikis offered his quick pitch.
13: Ted Lasso is presented with an option to do something different in his life for people that he's never done it for before.
12: The series, which debuted at the height of the COVID-19 pandemic, was a hit, offering a much-needed dose of optimism. Waddingham said it was actually more than just that.
14: I didn't really like the whole thing of people being roasted. And I love the fact that our show always bucks against that. It is beautiful and pure.
12: Temple said she feels the new season will still be accepted by the audience.
15: I think it will still learn because it's about connection. And I think in this day and age, we need connection even more than ever.
12: While many expected the series to continue in some form, with ideas spanning spin-offs, a cartoon, and even a telenovela, Sudeikis was not sure it would come back.
13: But I thought it was done. I 100% thought it was done.
16: What? Yeah. I did. I absolutely, I did.
15: I felt that
16: I did. Within maybe not on the soul level or heart level.
12: Well, it isn't done. And there's 10 new episodes with the title character returning to Richmond to coach the women's team. Ted Lasso Season 4 debuts on Apple TV Plus on Wednesday, August 5th. I'm Kevin Carr.
1: America in the Morning for Thursday, July 23rd, 2026 is produced by Jeff McKay. I'm John Trout. This is Westwood One.
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20: The U.S. bombs Iran a 12th straight night.
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22: Iran is begging us, okay, both directly and indirectly. Let's do a deal. Let's talk. Iran is begging every day. The problem with Iran is every time they make a deal, the people that are in charge there, they either break it or they want to change it.
20: Secretary of State Marco Rubio at a regional summit in the Philippines. As for the latest U.S. attacks,
23: CENTCOM says these strikes were once again focused on degrading Iran's ability to threaten vessels in the Strait of Hormuz.
20: Fox's Trey Yingst in Tel Aviv.
23: This follows a new warning from President Trump on Wednesday when he posted to True Social saying, from this point forward, anytime the Islamic Republic of Iran shoots at a ship in the Strait of Hormuz, whether it be by missile, rocket, drone, or any other device or weapon, the United States will bomb and destroy one bridge or power plant. While no vessels were attacked in the Strait overnight, a Saudi-owned oil tanker was targeted in the Red Sea by Houthi forces in Yemen.
20: And oil prices are rising even more, nearly 4%. WTI is at a six-week high. It's back to around $90 a barrel. Gas is up another 3 cents today. AAA's national average for regular $4.09 a gallon. But President Trump insists a lot of prices have come down lately.
24: This economy is ready to blow everything away ever. Of any country, there's never been anything like what's happening.
20: That was at a rally for Republicans in Georgia, though. In a new Fox News poll, 76% rate the economy only fair or poor. 53% say if the elections were today, they'd vote for a Democrat for Congress. Now, the president went to Marietta, Georgia, after attending the dignified transfer ceremony honoring four American troops killed last week in the Iran conflict as they returned in flag-draped caskets. The family of one of them, First Lieutenant Tyler Feehan, flew with the president to the rally.
24: To Sherry and Stephen and David, we will carry Tyler's memory in our hearts forever, and I just want to thank you. It's an honor to have you here today. Please.
20: The president also met with the other families of those killed. America's listening to Fox News.
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26: Time is 5:02, sunny today, high in the low 80s. Your full KNSI forecast is on the way in moments. Good morning, I'm Jennifer Leverins. Officials expect wildfires in northern Minnesota to grow more active through the end of the week. Crews have made progress containing several fires, but the U.S. Forest Service says rising temperatures and steady winds are drying vegetation that will add fuel to the flames. The Forest Service says smoldering areas could begin spreading into larger surface fires. The Boundary Waters Canoe Area Wilderness remains closed to permit holders through at least tomorrow. Xcel Energy says it has completed the third phase of Sherco Solar, built near the utility's retiring coal plant in Becker. Company officials say with three phases online, it generates 910 megawatts using 1.7 million solar panels. A proposed fourth phase would raise capacity to 910 megawatts by 2029, enough electricity, the utility says, for more than 190,000 homes. The Sherco coal plant is scheduled to retire in phases, with the last unit going offline in 2030. Rock the Riverside returns to the Clearing in Sauk Rapids tonight. Local favorite top 40 cover band Radio Nation headlines the weekly concert series. Three-piece opening act Mixed Drink gets going at 5:30. Admission is free. Food and beverages will be available for purchase. The Minnesota State Fair has released its full list of specialty drinks for the 2026 run, covering 25 vendors pouring alcoholic beverages and more than 16 new non-alcoholic options. Lulu's Public House at West End Market adding the most new items with 10 drinks. 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And the 3M Open begins today at TPC Twin Cities Golf Course in Blaine. Former Gopher golfer and two-time PGA Tour winner Eric Van Ruyen, hoping to bounce back after recent struggles with the game, reigning PGA Championship and Open Championship winner Scottie Scheffler on the roster as well. KNSI News time is 5:05. 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I'm Jennifer Leverins, KNSI News.
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28: 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Wow. Oh, it's going to change. There's no doubt. So the wind is calm right now. Later today, oh, by the way, your forecast to service of American Door Works. Sunshine, 81 today. Partly cloudy, 62 tonight. 83, mostly sunny for tomorrow. Tomorrow night, down to 65, 95. Saturday, sunshine. Saturday night, a clear sky, 68, 96, and sunny for Sunday. Sunday night, a low down to 70. Monday, 95 and sunny. Tuesday, 92 and sunny. Wednesday, 92 and sunny as well. 50 right now, though. 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
28: 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How about those Minnesota Twins? Sports brought to us this morning by the Trout Companies, city water or a private well. The Trout Companies are committed to providing you with the finest quality water supply that is possible. Before we get to Minnesota, Twins baseball, how about the Vikings? They get back to work starting next week. The rookies report Sunday. Veterans arrive Tuesday. Training camp is back in the National Football League. Oh, wait a minute. In the National Football League. There we go. Much better. The Minnesota Twins snap a losing streak. Very nice in the season finale, or series finale, I should say.
7: 10-6 over Cleveland. Which team's going to show up, you know? Trevor Larnach slugged a solo home run. Brooks Lee went deep with a three-run blast as well. Going to wrap up the four-game series today. Brooks Lee said this was a big win.
8: Good job early on. Trevor Larnach gets us going with a home run. He's been great for us in the leadoff spot, and then we had a bunch of guys come through tonight, and that's why we put up a bunch of runs. So
7: there you go.
8: All around, great job.
7: And again, they're going to wrap up that four-game series today. The Minnesota Lynx winners as well, toppling the Storm 86-76 in Seattle. Defusa Collier led the way, 24 points, all scorers. Minnesota's won seven in a row going into the All-Star break to host the Toronto Tempo Tuesday at the Target Center. The Toronto Tempo. Not everybody can win. Apparently, Minnesota United FC falls to Sporting KC 2-1 on the road. Devin Paddleford scored the only goal of the game for the Loons. Minnesota still 22 points. They will host the Vancouver Whitecaps, Allianz Field, coming up on Saturday. Little gaff. Kurt Kitayama hopes to defend his title at the 3M Open at the TPC Twin Cities. He won it last year by one stroke, finished at 23 under. He'll be alongside Billy Horschel and Jackson Colvin for the first couple of rounds. Mackenzie Hughes, no relation, unfortunately. Max Greyersman and Rasmus Højgaard will be among the first group of players teed it up for round one. What else do we need to know that's going on out there? A brand new stadium for the Kansas City Chiefs. Perhaps their owner, Clark Hunt, says the team's new stadium will remain one of the toughest road environments in the National Football League. Going to seat 70,000 rear ends. They hope to open it up by 2031. It's only going to cost $3 billion. Whew. That's sports. Bob Hughes here, AM 1450, FM 99.3. 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
7: 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Good morning. What a day this is going to be. It was on this date in 2023 that we both said, I do, and we still do. So there we go. I don't know where the last 3 years have gone, but holy cows. Time sure seems to fly by these days, does it not? Unfortunately, I cannot put the brakes on the hot weather. It is going to be back with us on Saturday in a major way. Keep an eye on everybody this weekend, folks. It's going to be a natural response, I think, to... Well, tip back a couple of cold ones. 95 on Saturday, 96 on Sunday. Monday, 95 again. Not much relief in sight later on in the week. Tuesday and Wednesday, both 92 for next week. You'd think it was Benton County Fair weather or something. No, 1 week later than usual. There we go. We're at 50 right now. Going to be a gorgeous day today, 81 and sunny. Down to 62 tonight. And then for tomorrow, 83, mostly sunny. Then the heat comes. Mid-90s. Some are saying 97, 98. Don't know. I think we've had enough for a bit. The lawns are starting to recover. We're at 50 right now. We, of course, are the cool spot in the neighborhood, as per usual. A whole herd of 52s. Hot spot, Alex, 57 right now. You can't count the Twin Cities because they're the concrete jungle. Oh, yeah, they're in 60 degrees, so. But again, in St. Cloud right now, 50. My biggest concern, and Jennifer touched on this, wildfires. They are expected to, for lack of a better phrase, fire back up because of hot weather. The winds are starting to pick up there. And, well, you know as well as I do, typically here in central Minnesota, they're from the north, northwest. And that likely is going to bring some more smoke back down this way. We'll keep you up to date on everything, air quality indices and all of that. I don't know if you had a chance last night to make it down to Summertime by George. If you did not, you missed a great show. First of all, the weather. Compare it to last week, last Wednesday, right? Couldn't see your hand in front of your face, couldn't breathe to save your life, but they still went out and played. Good work. Okay? Ridiculously warm. You know that, right? If you were there. And then last night, my gosh, it was just absolutely gorgeous. In fact, by the end of the night, people were putting on their hooded sweatshirts, zipping them up, or their fleece, zipping them up, whatever. But an absolute gorgeous night to sit out at Eastman Park at Lake George and just enjoy some killer music. Both acts. Cat Blue came out. And, you know, Cat is busy, the other cat. Like, there's a whole bunch of cats out there right now, right? A herd of them. We got the cat across the hall from me. We have my wife, Cat. Who, by the way, did I mention it's our third-year anniversary today? And then Cat from Cat Blue. And they all spell their name with a K, so. But Cat, at Cat Blue, just recently had, she's out with maternity leave, okay? And the young lady that they had filling in, Maggie Petrone, phenomenal. Man, she's got a great voice. And then, of course, Michael Shines takes to the stage. It was the first time that I've ever had the opportunity to hear The Long Way Home, other than the recorded stuff. And I understand why and how Michael Shines became a platinum-selling artist. Man, he works the stage really well and sings really well. Writes some pretty darn good songs, too. And then, of course, the band. Are you kidding me? Those guys could play anywhere with anybody. Sometimes known as the Killer Bees, but not last night. Tommy was there. Bennett was there. Obviously, Michael Shines. And the guitar players, keyboard players, player. We are so, so fortunate here in central Minnesota. And you know, last night, you just could not help but look around. Beautiful blue sky. Couple of clouds flitting by, right? Sun is coming down. You got food vendors all over the place. You got kids literally running around, having a great time. People are enjoying an ice-cold beverage, not getting out of hand at all. Just absolutely perfect. That's what we do in America. That is what we do, just like that. How many communities all over this great country doing those kinds of things? And you cannot help but look around and ask yourself, why are there people who think that we're doing something wrong? I just do not get it. AM 1450, FM 99.3, KNSI. Our time now is 5:21. And I'm just going to say, God bless America again and again and again. Because you realize, right, 2 weeks from tomorrow, or was it 3 weeks? Nope. Yeah. Right? 4th of July, 3 weeks ago this weekend. Crazy how fast time goes. Joetown Rocks, 3 weeks ago tomorrow. 4th of July, 3 weeks ago Saturday. Let's not put our independence and our birthday on the shelf and put it away and just forget about it, okay? We have a lot of work to do yet. Let's get to it. It's 5:21.
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9: 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Dill Pickle Seltzer, the name says it all. 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
7: 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Coming up on 526. And again, it's going to be a great day. Sunshine and 81 today. Manageable, right? 62 tonight, partly cloudy. And then for tomorrow, sunshine 83. And that is a harbinger of the warmth that is on the way. Saturday and Sunday, 95 Saturday, Sunday 96. And then on Monday, 95 degrees again. Sunshine, by the way. Wind is calm right now. Later today, southwesterlies, which is just what we need. The wind staying from the southwest until, let's see, Saturday night is going to be just a breeze. But let's see. Southwesterly Sunday night through Sunday night. Monday is when it shifts to the northwest. And again, that's a big deal because the wildfires in northern Minnesota and in Canada are expected to get firing back up again. It's drying out. There's a little bit more wind up there. And hopefully we can keep the wind from the south and blow it into Canada. Welcome. Thank you. Appreciate that. You know, I heard, and I can't say that this is true or not, but I heard that there is no, in fact, I think it was on Clay and Buck. Either that or it could have been Bill O'Reilly, who is, by the way, coming up here in just a moment. But somebody on our airwaves had mentioned that there is no department, if you will, like we do here in Minnesota with forestry and the DNR. Someone said that there is no quote-unquote forestry kind of thing, division up there to take care of all of the deadfall. They just let it go and let it burn. I don't know if, like I said before, I don't know if that's true, and I don't know if that's the reason why, because that we're suddenly having all this wildfire problem. It's possible. It kind of makes sense. But why would they have stopped it? Because you think back when we were younger, we didn't have this wildfire smoke thing, right? Maybe that's the deal. I have to do some digging on that. That, and I wonder if the, because of climate change, I just wonder if the winds aloft have changed because of climate change as well. That may be the reason. I don't really know. I'm grasping at straws here, and I'd like to figure out how we can keep this wildfire smoke not in our neighborhood. Make sense, kind of? We're at 528 AM 1450 FM 99.3 KNSI.
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8: Fox News, I'm CJ Papa. The U.S. military is not letting up, pounding Iran for a dozen straight nights.
19: CENTCOM says these strikes were once again focused on degrading Iran's ability to threaten vessels in the Strait of Hormuz. The Iranians have also released new statements over the past 24 hours with the country's top negotiator, Mohammad Khalibov, saying on X, if our security is not ensured, no infrastructure will be safe.
8: Fox's Trey Yinks in Tel Aviv. Speaking in the Philippines, Secretary of State Marco Rubio says Iran is begging the U.S. to make a deal, but
20: the problem with Iran is every time they make a deal, the people that are in charge there, they either break it or they want to change it. So it looks like they're not ready to make a deal, so they're going to continue to pay a price.
8: Eastern Texas could be the next target for Tropical Storm Bertha for a second landfall at some point today. 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
25: KNSI News Time is 5:32, sunshine with a high in the low 80s today. Your full KNSI forecast is on the way in moments. Good morning, I'm Jennifer Leverins. A man accused of trying to bribe a juror in the Feeding Our Future fraud trial is going to prison. Abdiaziz Farah was sentenced to 10 years behind bars. He and four others are accused of delivering a bag with $120,000 in cash to a juror's home. The juror was promised more money would be offered if she helped to return a not guilty verdict in the case. Farah pleaded guilty to bribery of a juror in June 2025. He is already serving 28 years behind bars for his role in the fraud scheme. The juror involved was eventually dismissed. The U.S. Forest Service says it is working to partially reopen part of the Boundary Waters Canoe Area Wilderness. Officials, though, have not identified which areas could reopen or when a plan will be announced. The wilderness area remains closed through at least tomorrow as 15 wildfires burn across the Superior National Forest, three of them inside the BWCA. Many eastern sections near the Gunflint Trail remain far from the fires. The agency says reopening cannot strain rescue resources or interfere with firefighting operations. Former Minnesota State Legislator Nicole Mitchell is trying to stage a political comeback. She is now running for a seat on the Woodbury City Council. Mitchell was convicted of felony burglary a year ago and spent 6 months on work release and is on 5 years probation. She was found guilty of breaking into her stepmother's Detroit Lakes home in 2024. Mitchell expects to be on the November ballot after filing this week for Woodbury City Council. In Washington, D.C., bipartisan lawmakers are introducing a bill aimed at providing clear regulatory framework for hemp and hemp-derived THC products. The Lawful Hemp Protection Act was introduced by Minnesota Congresswoman Angie Craig and Kentucky Congressman Andy Barr. It would establish a first comprehensive federal regulatory framework for hemp products, and according to reports from The Hill, Barr's office said the legislation has the White House's approval. The framework will separate industrial hemp from consumable hemp products and require finished products to undergo testing to ensure that the products do comply with synthetic cannabinoid restrictions. And the Minnesota Twins put an end to their losing streak after topping the Guardians 10-6 in Cleveland. Trevor Larnach slugged a solo shot. Brooks Lee also went deep with a three-run blast. Minnesota wraps up its four-game series with Cleveland today. Bob will have more coming up in sports. KNSI News time is 5:35. 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For more on these and other stories, visit knsiradio.com. I'm Jennifer Leverins, KNSI News.
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7: 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Good morning. We're at 536. Temps at 50 degrees right now. 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Sunshine 81 today. Partly cloudy tonight, down to 62. 83 sunny for tomorrow. Tomorrow night, down to 65. Saturday, sunny, 95. Sunny and 96 on Sunday. Monday, sunshine, 95 degrees. Tuesday and Wednesday of this next week, sunshine and 92. Again, we're at 50 right now. 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
16: This is a Bloomberg Money Minute. The company behind Google is making a lot of money, and it plans to spend a lot. And Wall Street could pay more attention to that second part. Shares of Alphabet slipping after hours following a far stronger than forecast profit report, fueled in large part by Google's cloud business, which generated nearly $25 billion revenue on its own last quarter. But the company says it plans to spend $205 billion this year on expansion, much of that related to AI. IBM is cutting its full-year sales forecast, including for its closely watched software unit, after reporting a dip in demand for its mainframe business. Many on Wall Street expected Big Blue would cut its outlook after it reported preliminary earnings last week that showed weak sales for its infrastructure and associated software. In recent years, IBM has expanded mainly through acquisitions of software companies, but that strategy has made it vulnerable to investors convinced that AI tools will disrupt many software business models. Andrew O'Day, Bloomberg Radio.
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26: Bill O'Reilly here. You are listening to the O'Reilly Update. Coming up next, the news with Mike Slater.
27: Thank you, Bill. Here's what's happening today in America. A French ban, the Global South. Just a little oopsie. And a rare birth. It's all coming up. Then Bill's going to be here with your message of the day. But first, France has banned social media for children under 15. The president of France led the way on this effort. It passed 279-81. In the next 4 months, everyone in France will have to prove their age to whatever social media company. And if someone's under the age of 15, their account will be closed. Their current data will be kept until they turn 15. There's also a ban on cell phones in high schools in that same bill in France. We all need to be aware of the rise of DSA, the Democratic Socialists of America. They're communists. They've always been on the fringe. They've been these third-party fringe rejects. But now they've taken over the Democratic Party, and they're winning races. Communists like Milot Kiros, who was born in Ethiopia, she beat a 30-year congresswoman from Denver. And she said, there's a certain reckoning that we're going to have here with the global world order and the way that it fundamentally will have to shift going forward. She said the shift will only happen if we are represented by people who understand that on a fundamental level, which means, quote, getting more immigrants into office. That means getting more people who have heritage in the global South into office. In 2019, 90% of House districts with a foreign-born population above the national average, it's 15.5%. So 90% of districts with a foreign-born population above the average were won by Democrats. In related news, New Jersey has admitted that 6,600 foreigners were accidentally registered to vote in New Jersey. Whoops! The governor said it was a technical error. She said, last week I learned of a serious software error in New Jersey's motor vehicle system, which led to this registration. These individuals answered no when asked on a keypad if they were U.S. citizens when applying for a driver's license, but through no fault of their own, the system registered them anyway. A woman in Australia has given birth to identical quadruplets. This is without fertility treatment. Identical quadruplets. This happens in one of every 40 million pregnancies. It's actually more than I thought that would happen. I would have guessed it's never happened. All four of the identical babies were delivered at 28 weeks and are healthy. I'm Mike Slater from the podcast Politics by Faith, youtube.com/@politicsbyfaith to subscribe. Bill O'Reilly has your message of the day. Next.
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2: Time now for the O'Reilly Update message of the day. I'm thinking about the World Cup. Gone, but not forgotten, at least by me. The International Exposition was a big success for the USA. It was a great display of American society. It's almost a miracle that nothing terrible happened. No terror attacks, no brutal crimes, no scandals, nothing. Somebody was watching out for us. Those images were broadcast all over the world. That makes it more difficult for the foreign press to ignore the positive reaction that foreigners had to visiting the United States. Because overseas, unfortunately, we're often painted here as a bad society. In fact, the only controversy that the anti-Trump people could cook up was that the president got booed in the final at MetLife Stadium in New Jersey. I watched the footage 6 times. I didn't hear a lot of boos. I had my staff watch it. None of us heard a cascade of booing. There was some, it's New Jersey, but not overwhelming. What America needs right now is less confrontation, more good stuff.

0: words. Well, David, number one, you get a transcript of everything I say. And I clearly said, not once, but about three times, that elements in the U.S. Intel division kept the information away from President Trump. At least that's Trump's allegation. So when you write a letter like that to me, and I'm not offended. I mean, I just want you to get as much as you can out of the broadcast. Get the transcript. Now, the problem with the story is it's an allegation, but no names back it up. The president put out names, that would have just jacked that story up. All right, we got John Swan. Bill, with respect to Iran, I appreciate your comprehensive understanding of the complexities in our political, military, strategic, and domestic issues in this conflict. You cover all aspects of our involvement not covered by most commentators. Most commentators have difficulty ordering breakfast. They don't know anything. I mean, the scent of knowledge, particularly in cable news, is stunning. I mean, I watch it occasionally, not a lot, because I never learn anything. And what these people say, they have no idea about the Middle East. I've been to the Middle East. I was in Afghanistan when the war was rocking. I was in Iraq when the war was rocking. I've been there. I know what it is. Okay? These people? It's just amazing. But I appreciate you watching, John, and the compliment. In a moment, something you might not know. Home ownership has been the foundation of the American dream for generations. But just like that, the American dream can turn into a nightmare. 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
0: K-N-S-I. Now the O'Reilly update brings you something you might not know. On this day in 1934, America's public enemy number one was gunned down in the street by federal agents in Chicago. His death ended a campaign of murder and jailbreaks that captivated the entire country. Here's the story of John Dillinger. The criminal was born 1903 in Indianapolis. By his 21st birthday, young John had been sentenced to 10 years in prison for robbery. While incarcerated, he befriended a group of bank robbers who taught him the trade. In May 1933, John Dillinger was paroled. He immediately went to work. For the next few months, Dillinger and his violent gang terrorized the Midwest, murdering 10 men, shooting 7 others. They robbed banks, attacked police stations, staged 3 jail breaks, killing a sheriff and wounding 2 guards. The well-dressed

0: Ernest Dillinger became a national celebrity. During the Great Depression, many Americans blamed the banks for the economic suffering. The robber was captured finally the following January in Tucson, Arizona. He was extradited to Indiana to face charges for murder and other crimes. Dillinger escaped on March 3rd. He and his gang resumed their criminal spree. On July 22nd, 1934, the FBI got a tip that John Dillinger would be at the movies. So, agents surrounded the theater in Chicago. At 10:40, Dillinger emerged. He was ordered to surrender, but took off running. 20 FBI agents opened fire, killing public enemy number one. John Dillinger was 31 years old. After his death, 27 individuals were convicted in federal courts on charges of harboring, aiding, and abetting Dillinger and his crew during their reign of terror. Back in a moment. 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
11: 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Good morning. We're at 5:56 precisely. 50 degrees on the thermometer. 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Sunshine at 81 today. Not so bad. 62 tonight. 83 mostly sunny for tomorrow. Tomorrow night down to 65, and then on Saturday, sunshine 95, down to 68 Saturday night. Sunday, sunshine 96, Sunday night down to 70, slight chance of rain. And then on Monday, sunshine 95, 92 and sunny for both Tuesday and for Wednesday. And again, we're at 50 right now, AM 1450, FM 99.3, KNSI. 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
17: 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Right away, it's Vance Belter sentencing day. 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
11: 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Good morning. It is 6 o'clock. Already. Yeah, I know. I think that very same thing when my alarm goes off at, well, I usually make it up before the alarm goes off, but it's still like, are you kidding me? What happened to the last 6 hours? Don't know. 49 degrees right now. Humidity 100%. Dew point 49 as well. Sunshine and 81 today. Jen has the latest live local news. She is on the way next. Good morning.
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20: Sirens have sounded in Kuwait and Bahrain. I'm Dave Anthony, Fox News, as Iran retaliates again after a 12th straight night of American bombing.
21: CENTCOM released a statement saying more than 50,000 U.S. service members are operating across the Middle East and remain highly vigilant, focused, lethal, and ready.
20: Fox's Trey Yingst also reports from Tel Aviv. Iran-backed Houthi rebels attacked two Saudi Arabian oil tankers in another waterway, not the Strait of Hormuz, trying to restrict more shipping in the region.
21: This is certainly an escalation because it means it's not just rhetoric from the Houthis in Yemen. And Secretary of State Rubio spoke earlier specifically about the threat from the Houthis. And he said, look, they're getting dragged into this conflict by Iran. They were smart to stay out of Operation Epic Fury. But if they get more directly involved, the possibility of U.S. or Israeli strikes against the Houthis is certainly on the table. We've seen it before.
20: President Trump keeps threatening to intensify U.S. attacks after nuclear talks broke down.
22: They're not ready to make a deal. Because every time they make a deal, they want to change it and everything. They're not ready. They'll be ready very soon.
20: Well, the president said that at a Republican rally in Marietta, Georgia, where he also said prices have been coming down lately, but oil is up again today, almost 4%. WTI hitting a six-week high. It's $90 a barrel again, and the price of the gas pumps also risen again. It's up 15 cents since last Thursday. And in a Fox News poll,
23: if the November election was today, 53% would back the Democratic candidate in their House district, while 46% would back the Republican. Roughly three-quarters of those polled, 76%, say they'd rate the economy as only fair or poor. And another three-quarters say inflation has caused them financial hardship.
20: Fox's Kristen Goodwin. Tropical Storm Bertha keeps moving slowly in the Gulf, headed toward Texas later today after flooding some low-lying areas when it first hit Louisiana.
24: But really, it's not much of a center of circulation there. That big bulge of rain mostly out over the Gulf. The heaviest rain has been offshore, but the winds are still there. The waves are still there.
20: That's Adam Klotz. 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
26: 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Sunny today with a high in the low 80s. Your full KNSI forecast is on the way in moments. Good morning, I'm Jennifer Leverins. Republican frontrunners in the Minnesota primary election are pulling away while DFL races are getting tighter. A new poll shows Mike Lindell and Michelle Tafoya increasing their leads in their GOP primary races for Minnesota governor and U.S. Senate. Meanwhile, the DFL Senate primary race between Angie Craig and Peggy Flanagan, still too close to call. In the race for Minnesota Attorney General, incumbent Keith Ellison still leads GOP-endorsed Ron Schutz, but his lead is shrinking. Meanwhile, Lindell is blaming the licensing process in Minnesota after registering to vote in the state on Monday. Lindell says he expected the driver's license process to register him automatically. State officials say automatic registration requires proof of citizenship or existing citizenship records. The Secretary of State's office says its voter registration records were accurate. Records show Lindell registered to vote on Monday after it was reported that he was not registered. Lindell does not need to be registered to vote in order to run for office. Xcel Energy says it has completed the third phase of Sherco Solar, a project built near the utility's retiring coal plant in Becker. The Sherco coal plant is scheduled to retire in phases, with the last unit going offline in 2030. Xcel has proposed a fourth phase of solar panels that would raise the site's capacity to 910 megawatts by 2029. With the latest addition, the array is the largest solar facility in Minnesota. Fruit is the theme of this year's Minnesota State Fair drink lineup. The fair has released its list of new specialty sips, and of the roughly 70 new alcoholic drinks, all but about 10 are built on fruit flavor. Mango turns up in 6, lemon or lemonade in 9, and watermelon and peach in 4 or 5 each. The new non-alcoholic list, entirely fruit, from a mango sunrise at Afro Deli to a caramel apple iced tea at Loon Lake. Pickle, other flavor gaining ground, by the way, showing up on 5 menus this year. A full list and a map can be found at knsiradio.com. And the 3M Open tees off today at TPC Twin Cities in Blaine. Scotty Scheffler is expected to be on the roster. KNSI News time 6:05. 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I'm Jennifer Leverins, KNSI News.
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11: AM 1450, FM 99.3, KNSI. It's 49 degrees, for gosh sakes. Humidity's at 100% right now, 2.49 as well. But it's comfortable. 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Meteorologist Michael Caro, what have you got for us today, sir?
7: Yeah, another very nice one. Get out and enjoy it today as things will be changing for Friday and into your weekend. Humidity will be on the increase tomorrow, and then both heat and humidity in full swing just in time for that upcoming weekend, but not so the case for today. Another real Chamber of Commerce type day out there. Full on sunshine, high temperatures right around that 80 mark by the afternoon, but humidity is staying very comfortable for today. Light south to southwest winds at less than 10 miles per hour. For tonight, under partly cloudy skies, overnight lows dropping back into the lower 60s. Still not overly hot for tomorrow, closer to the mid-80s for highs, but humidity at least back into that noticeable range as dew points climb up into the 60s for tomorrow, and then downright muggy conditions for your upcoming weekend. Saturday, an actual high temperature in the mid-90s, probably feeling more like the upper 90s to around that 100-degree mark by the afternoon. Into the day on Sunday, high temperatures from 96 to 97 degrees by the afternoon, but could feel as hot as the lower 100s. Sunday night, as a weak upper-level disturbance works in from the west, a very slight chance for an isolated shower or storm. Still not bringing a break in the heat wave, though. Monday, a high of 96, and we'll tack on another couple of at least lower 90s for highs Tuesday and even into next Wednesday. For the KNSI Weather Center, I'm meteorologist Michael Caro.
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11: 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Coming up on 609 Sports, brought to us by the Trout Companies. They have been drilling residential wells all year round for more than 60 years. You just heard the Tee It Up promo, right? Let's get straight to golf, the 3M Open preview. As Jennifer also mentioned, Kurt Kitayama hopes to defend his title at the 3M Open. It's at TPC Twin Cities. He won it last year by one stroke, 23 under. He'll be alongside Billy Horschel and Jackson Koivin for the first couple of rounds. Mackenzie Hughes, who is not related to me, and I know that bothers him. Max Graersman and Rasmus Højgaard among the first group of players teeing it up for round one today. National Football League training camp looks like this. Vikes get to work next week. The rookies report Sunday. The veterans arrive by Tuesday. Or at least that's how it is supposed to work, right? Then there are the Minnesota Twins, who did not lose last night. Put an end to that losing streak. 10-6, they beat the Guardians at their place thanks to Brooks Lee, who says getting base runners creates havoc.
2: A bunch of base runners, so that really helps us just getting in into their bullpen as deep as possible. And then on the flip side, you know, we're cashing in. So all around great game. Look forward to doing it tomorrow.
11: So Brooks Lee with the 3-run home run. Trevor Larnach had a solo shot as well. And again, the Twins win 10-6. Minnesota snapping that 4-game skid. They will wrap up the 4-game series later today. Could get a split. How about that? Lynx win number 7 in a row. It's kind of cool because Nafisa Collier came back. Her first game this season. She led all scorers, had 24 points. The final 86-76. Minnesota's won 7 in a row, as I mentioned. The All-Star break is here. They will host the Toronto Raptors coming up Tuesday at the Target Center. Minnesota United FC falls to Sporting Kansas City 2-1. At their place, Minnesota still has 22 points to host the Vancouver Whitecaps coming up Saturday at Allianz Field. That's got to be a brand new one, right? The Vancouver Whitecaps? The Miami's... this is pretty funny. The Miami Heat, oops! Or at least that's what they say. It was a mistake. I don't believe that for 1 second. The social media team for the Miami Heat, a little egg on their face after appearing to jump the gun on LeBron James' free agent decision. The team posted a link to a, quote, LeBron James introductory press conference for July 27th on their YouTube channel. Oops. A spokesman says they were preparing for the possibility that James says he's going to come back to Miami. He says no decision has been made. It's so fun to watch these people, isn't it? WNBA star Sophie Cunningham. She is awesome. She's defending her support for efforts to ban transgender athletes from youth sports. What? Common sense? Cunningham addressed the feedback she received for her stance in an extensive interview with ESPN. She said she was qualified to weigh in as a former young female athlete. I don't think she's so old these days. She touched on the importance of efforts to, quote, protect women's sports, and insisted she is not sympathetic to any particular political party or specific set of issues. How about that? Transgender sports is not a politics thing. Cunningham said she's here to extend love while explaining she wants, quote, to protect young girls in the locker room or young girls in sport who shouldn't have to go against biological men. And I'll just add, get the bejeepers kicked out of them. Just not right. Guess who's coming to the White House today? 2025 World Series champion Los Angeles Dodgers. Going to be honored by President Donald J. Trump. Also at the White House following the 2024 World Series championship. President Trump pretty excited to have the Dodgers back to the White House. Today's visit continues a tradition of reigning sports champions being invited to the People's House. It dates back to 1869 when the Cincinnati Red Stockings met with President Ulysses S. Grant. I bet he offered him a beer. That is sport. I get to be Bob Hughes, AM 1450, FM 99.3, KNSI. Good morning. Our time now at 6:13.
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11: 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It is 6:16. And we're at 49 degrees. Wow. So here's the difference, guys. The humidity right now is 100%, okay? Because the dew point is 49 degrees as well. It is not tropical at all. I mean, you head outside this morning, it's absolutely drop-dead gorgeous, right? 81 and sunny today, 83 tomorrow, sunny. And then 95 Saturday, Sunday 96, 95 Monday, nothing but sunshine. So, Summertime by George last night, an absolute phenomenal show. Cat Blue opened the whole thing up, and, well, she didn't because she's taking care of the fam on maternity leave. That's kind of cool, isn't it? When you play music for a living, you can still do maternity leave. I like that. She deserves it. Hope mom and baby are doing fine. I will tell you that Maggie Petron did a wonderful job filling in for her. Love her voice, man. And then, of course, Michael Shines and The Long Way Home absolutely ruled the roost when they came out. Phenomenal music. Golly, he's good. And the band, I mean, you're not going to find, I don't care. You're not going to find a better band anywhere. Fabulous Armadillos are great. I'm not taking anything away from them. Crowd was good. Weather was fabulous. We need more of that. I bring this up because on August 4th, which is coming up before we know it, what is it, a week from this coming Tuesday, right? KNSI Radio invites you and yours to enjoy a picnic. It is National Night Out on Tuesday, August 4th, and we're going to be over at Eastman Park at Lake George. Now, we're going to have double everything. Because we were unable, because of the smoke, to do what we normally would do at Riverside Park on July 16th. So we're taking the two bicycles, taking all the other prizes, putting them in the revolving drum. So now everything is like times two, okay? Not to mention the fact that we have 300 all-beef hot dogs from Manet's Meats, and the rolls, and the chips, and the ice-cold beverages from Burnick's, and, of course, the St. Cloud Family Area YMCA with the bicycles, right? All of the other prizes that we have, you bet. Now, the only thing that's missing so far in this conversation is you. And being over at Lake George last night, driving around, man, that's a nice neighborhood. We are going to have a great time on August 4th. And on Monday, which, of course, is going to be just a beautiful day to be out for a walk, I'm going to be out in the neighborhood inviting you, hanging a little personal invitation on your doorknob. Okay? So that'll be me Monday, buzzing around the neighborhood. Don't worry, I'm easily recognizable. White beard, no hair. It's like Santa when he takes his hat off, okay? But yeah, we're going to be over at Eastman Park coming up on Tuesday, August 4th for National Night Out. Please stop on by. you know how it always goes, right? 5:30, we start serving. Prices go out the door at 6:30. The police department is there with their crime prevention unit. I'm hoping they're going to be able to stick around because, as you know, National Night Out is a very busy time for those folks. Mayor of St. Cloud, Jake Anderson, is going to swing on by. The fire department's there. Kids love climbing all over that truck, and so do Mom and Dad, let's be honest. Always a great time. I hope they keep the splash pad open. I think we're going to need it. Tuesday, August 4, Eastman Park, starting at 5:30 with the food. The prizes at 6:30. We hope we will see you and we can meet our neighbor. Thank you, thank you, thank you to Hanson Paving, our title sponsor. It has been a great summer. And without those folks, none of this stuff would be happening as well. AM 1450, FM 99.3, KNSI. So I have to go back to the year, was it 1988? They just don't do things like this anymore, okay? 1988, yes. Bobcat Goldthwait. Is that how you pronounce his last name, Goldthwait? Bobcat Goldthwait's album, comedy album called Meet Bob, M-E-A-T, Meet Bob, is released. And it has a backward masked message on it. And, you know, there are all sorts of rumors that are flying around out there in the music business about people who do this, release record albums, and there are backwards masking messages in there, right? Ozzy Osbourne, everybody thought he was telling kids to go worship the devil and all, which is totally bogus. The Beatles thing said that if you spin one of their songs backwards, it tells how Paul really died. And again, garbage, right? But on Bobcat Goldthwait, on Bobcat's album, Meet Bob, in 1988, it was released with a backwards masked message, okay? It was part of the whole deal. It's real. On the record album, it says, obey your parents, be nice, don't eat snacks, and go to church. We just don't make records like that anymore, do we? AM 1450, FM 99.3, KNSI. I mentioned Ulysses S. Grant a moment ago because the World Series champion Dodgers are going to visit President Donald J. Trump at the White House today. And that visit continues the tradition of sports champions being invited to the People's House dating back to 1869 when the Cincinnati Red Stockings met with then-President Ulysses S. Grant. It was on this date in 1885, so what, 19 years later? No, 16 years later. Then President Ulysses S. Grant, the 18th United States president, died at the age of 63. A little coincidence there. He had asked to be cremated, but because of his alcohol consumption, they were afraid the fire wouldn't go out for months. That's not true. At least I say it's not true. Wouldn't it be neat if we could have political advertisements when they could, if they had to say 64% of what you just heard is total BS? I would love that. Because you know what? It's usually true. Oh. National Lemon Day today. National Peanut Butter and Chocolate Day. And National Vanilla Ice Cream Day today. May I have another, please? You mix those last two up, peanut butter and chocolate and vanilla ice cream, I think you may have a little sundae on your hands. And it's only Thursday. Monica Lewinsky has 53 candles on her birthday cake today. And we'll let you do the rest there. Thank you. Because this is a family show, for the most part. Woody Harrelson, 65 candles today. Slash has 61. And the guy who brought us Rock On seems like a long time ago, doesn't it? David Essex, Rock On, 79 years old. He was once a professional soccer player. Played for the West Ham United Juniors. They probably called it West Ham over there. That's all I know about him. AM 1450, FM 99.3 KNSI. Oh, one other thing. The World Cup championship, game between Argentina and Spain. More than 60 million people watch that on Fox and Telemundo. No numbers available on the world audience yet. It is expected to exceed the estimated 1.5 billion viewers for the 2022 World Cup final. Not to mention the amazing, amazing attitude shift for so many foreigners about the United States of America. Why is it that we have to have an event like the World Cup to show people, to get people to realize how incredible this country really, truly is? You know why? Because CNN and BBC are even worse in those countries. In Europe, CNN and the BBC are worse than they are here in this country, than CNN is in this country when it comes to telling you the almost truth. Remember when I just said, you know, wouldn't it be cool if you could get a disclaimer? That would say how much of what you just heard is total baloney. Nothing of what you just heard is total baloney here on AM 1450, FM 99.3, KNSI. We're at 626. KNSI,
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11: 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We have a department here. It is called the You Just Cannot Make It Up Department. And every day, I mean, it's overflowing, right, with stories because of the world in which we find ourselves. Do you remember the Squatty Potty? Came out probably, 10 years ago by now. The Squatty Potty. We have some family members that have little kids, and they went out and bought one of those things. Now, the theory behind the Squatty Potty, in case you didn't know, the theory behind the Squatty Potty is that you are supposed to have this thing by your commode, and naturally your body is it works better if your knees are higher than normal. Okay. For example, if you are in the squatting position, that your body is able to work better, they say. Okay. When you are supposed to do what you're supposed to do. In the commode, right? On the commode, whatever. Apparently, that's not good enough. Have you heard of toilet shoes? That's not what they're calling them. They're calling them S-word shoes, okay? It's like an S-word show, but S-word shoes, okay? They cannot really be worn outside the bathroom. They're like the squatty potty, but they're 7-inch tall shoes that you put your feet in and you leave them in the bathroom. They look like a pair of 1970s disco pumps, right? Platform shoes. They sell out. $70, and they have sold out. TakeLetLoose.com.
0: Fox News. The Trump administration signs a deal with Saudi Arabia to develop nuclear power using American companies' reactors and fuel. Secretary of State Marco Rubio.
3: Any agreement that we would make on civil nuclear energy with Saudi Arabia or any other country is going to have safeguards in place to ensure that those cannot ever be turned into a weapons program.
0: The deal needs congressional approval. It's been 12 straight nights of airstrikes in Iran.
4: This follows a new warning from President Trump on Wednesday when he posted to True Social saying, from this point forward, anytime the Islamic Republic of Iran shoots at a ship in the Strait of Hormuz, whether it be by missile, rocket, drone, or any other device or weapon, the United States will bomb and destroy one bridge or power plant. While no vessels were attacked in the Strait overnight, a Saudi-owned oil tanker was targeted in the Red Sea by Houthi forces in Yemen.
0: It's Fox's Trey Yingst. Oil prices are up about 4% today. 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
9: 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Sunshine today, we will see a high in the low 80s. Your full KNSI forecast is on the way in moments. Good morning, I'm Jennifer Leverins. A man accused of trying to bribe a juror in the Feeding Our Future fraud trial has been sentenced to an additional 10 years in prison. Abdiaziz Farah is already serving a 28-year federal prison sentence for his role in the scheme. During his initial trial, Farah and four others were accused of delivering a bag containing $120,000 cash to a juror's home with a note promising more money if she helped return a not guilty verdict. Farah pleaded guilty to bribery of a juror in June of 2025. Officials expect the wildfires in northern Minnesota to grow more active through the end of the week. Crews have made progress containing several fires, but the U.S. Forest Service says rising temperatures and steady winds are drying vegetation, and that could add fuel to the flames. The Forest Service says smoldering areas could soon begin spreading into larger surface fires. The Boundary Waters Canoe Area Wilderness remains closed to permit holders through at least tomorrow. Minnesota's hemp industry could get a boost from Congress. U.S. Representative and ranking member of the House Agriculture Committee, Angie Craig, introduced legislation to create a comprehensive regulatory framework for hemp and hemp-derived THC products, ensuring hemp products remain safe and available for Minnesota farmers, processors, brewers, retailers, and consumers. Minnesota's hemp industry supports 3,400 jobs, 132 licensed growers, 96 processors, and more than 2,000 retailers. Craig's legislation comes after House Republicans effectively repealed a 2018 law that allowed Minnesota and other states to legally produce hemp and hemp-related products. Rock the Riverside returns to The Clearing in Sauk Rapids tonight. Local favorite top 40 cover band Radio Nation headlines the weekly concert series. Three-piece opening act Mixed Drink gets the music going at 5:30. Admission is free. Food and beverages will be available for purchase. And Lunch by the Lake returns to City Hall in St. Cloud today from 11 a.m. to 1 p.m. Food trucks will be on site near St. Cloud City Hall serving up some of the customer favorites. It's a weekly series that goes on every Thursday from 11 a.m. to 1 p.m. KNSI News Time is 6:35. This look at news is brought to you by Create a Legacy, Richmond and Little Falls. 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I'm Jennifer Leverins, KNSI News.
5: Jen, do you like to fly?
9: I love flying.
5: I do too. I've never understood the, I get the apprehension at first, right? But right. I love the takeoff. I love the landing. The first thing I do when I get on an aircraft is close my eyes and take a nap.
9: Ah.
5: Right? And then when they're starting to take off, it's really fun to open up and look around.
9: Oh, yeah.
5: And then you're cruising and you go, ah, made another one. Good, good, good, good work.
9: Right.
5: So the, you know, the pre-flight announcement that the, I used to call them stewardesses, but we don't do that anymore. Flight attendants, right?
9: Yeah.
5: You know that that announcement that they make how to do the seat belt and, you know, look for the exit and all that?
9: Yeah.
5: You know when that started? Any idea?
9: 1975.
5: Okay, maybe. I have to, now that I've set the table, check this out. The wreckage of Pan Am's Clipper Endeavor has been found off of Puerto Rico.
9: Wasn't that a long time ago?
5: 74 years ago. 74 years ago.
9: And they found it.
5: They just found it. The flight crashed into the Atlantic Ocean. Now, how about this? 52 of the 69 people on board were killed, but 17 survived. Two are still alive today.
9: Oh, my God.
5: Isn't that awesome?
9: Wow.
5: So, the accident inspired the now mandatory pre-flight safety briefing.
9: Oh.
5: After many passengers refused the pilot's orders to evacuate and remain strapped in their seats. That is crazy. Now, I think this will work. I think I have a report on all of this stuff. Yep, here we go. See about this here.
6: Stop! Oh, my God!
7: Is that
6: a plane?
20: It's got to be.
23: That could be an engine.
24: That could be an engine. That looks like a wing.
23: And the nose, look at the shape of the nose.
24: And that looks like a fuselage.
6: Oh, God.
7: That's a plane.
6: Whoa.
7: That's a plane.
6: Look at that.
5: So there they are.
7: That's a plane.
5: Oh. The Air Sea Heritage Foundation and the Discovery Channel's Expedition Unknown found that aircraft at the bottom of the ocean using sonar. And that's exactly what it sounded like.
9: Wow.
5: That's why we teach history in school, kids.
9: Yeah, no kidding.
5: You know, that's real. That is real stuff.
9: You know, and here's the thing, like, I pay attention during that. I know a lot of people are yapping or whatever, but like, I don't know. I pay attention because I thought, okay, it doesn't matter how many times you've heard this.
5: Right.
9: Like, if it's your time to possibly meet your maker.
5: Yeah, yeah.
9: You're going to want to pay attention to, what you can do to not have that happen.
5: Yeah, put it off as long as you can. But, you know, when your number's up, it's up. We all know that, right?
9: Well, right. But if you can maybe... extend it a little bit by just paying attention to the safety announcements.
5: Yeah, for sure. For sure. But I just think it is so cool what they're able to do now with radar, sonar, LIDAR, all that stuff. All the hidden cities, right, that are covered by acres and acres of jungle. And they're finding pyramids that are, 100 feet deep and all that stuff. There's so much that we don't know.
9: Isn't that crazy?
5: Yeah. Yeah. Makes me want to live to be, at least 100.
9: Well, you never know. It could happen.
5: But I'm going to quote you from yesterday. I think it was yesterday. Get off my lawn. There we go. AM 1450, FM 99.3, KNSI. Good morning. It is 6:38.
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2: 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Right away, it's Vance Belter sentencing day. 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
5: Yeah.
11: Makes you want to just go outside, doesn't it? 49 degrees. Dew points at 49 degrees. Humidity at 100%, but it's not sticky. 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Sunshine 81 today, 62 tonight, partly cloudy. 83 tomorrow, sunshine. 65 tomorrow night. Oh, sunny and hot Saturday, 95. Sunny and hot Sunday, 96. Back down to 95 with sunshine on Monday. Tuesday, Wednesday, sun and 92. Again, we're at 49 degrees. 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
8: 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The company added more wireless accounts than Wall Street expected last quarter. Also helping, T-Mobile recently retired some of its legacy plans, resulting in modest price increases for some customers, as did AT&T. Turning to trading, stock futures are heading for losses today as fighting continues in the Middle East. The U.S. and Iran have exchanged strikes for 12 consecutive days, with neither side indicating they're ready to negotiate. And Google is adding a selfie video option as a new way to sign into accounts, providing an alternative for users who may be locked out due to a lost device or forgotten password. Users can set up their selfie video through a short online process that includes a few guided head movements. Google says the video is stored in a secure, encrypted manner, and users can delete the clip from their accounts at any time. Courtney Donahoe, Bloomberg Radio.
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11: 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Sports brought to us this morning by the Trout Companies. You know they know water from the bottom to the tap. You know, I have inadvertently not mentioned the fact that the St. Cloud Rocks beat the La Crosse Loggers. Little revenge yesterday to split the series. The final, 7-2. Now, Joe Faber Field, the Rock Pile, the place to be tonight. Actually, today and tonight, because there's a double header. Thunder Bay Border Cats come to town, courtesy of Best Western plus Kelly in game one. 12:05, game two, 6:35. National Entertainment Act. Tyler's Amazing Balancing Act performs throughout the games. He has been on America's Got Talent, Repley's Believe It or Not, the Go Big Show, ESPN. 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The St. Cloud Rocks record right now, 34-19. NFL training camp continues to open up across the league. The Vikes get to work next week. The rookies report Sunday. Veterans arrive on Tuesday. Hey, the Twins won a game. Put an end to their losing streak, topping the Guardians 10-6 in Cleveland. Thanks to a couple of home runs. Brooks Lee smashed a three-run blast. Trevor Larnach slugged a home solo shot, I should say. Minnesota again snapping that four-game skid. They will wrap up their four-game series today. Lynx win number 7 in a row, but guess who's back? Nafisha Collier. Making her season debut, had ankle surgery on both of them, right? She scores 24 points, leads everybody in her season debut. The Lynx win 86-76. Minnesota's won 7 in a row. All-star break is here. They take on a brand new team, the Toronto Tempo, Tuesday at Target Center. Apparently, teas are popular.
5: Minnesota United falls to Sporting Kansas City 2-1 on the road. Minnesota now 22 points still. They will host the Vancouver Whitecaps, another new team, coming up Saturday at Allianz Field. Kurt Kitayama trying to defend his title at the 3M Open at TPC Twin Cities. He won it last year by one stroke shot at 23 under. Miami Heat social media team has egg on their face. Maybe. Apparently, they jumped the gun on the announcement about LeBron James. The team posted a link to a, quote, LeBron James introductory press conference for July 27th. Oops. Spokesman said they were getting ready for the possibility that LeBron is going to choose Miami. He says no, but I think we know now. How about this one? WNBA star Sophie Cunningham defending her support for efforts to ban transgender athletes in youth sports. She addressed the feedback she has received for her stance, where she said she was qualified to weigh in as a former young female athlete. You think? The WNBA star touched on the importance of efforts to protect girls and women, insisting she is not sympathetic to any particular

0: that's going on today. And that is sport. I get to be Bob Hughes, AM 1450, FM 99.3, KMSI. A very special announcement coming up here in just a few minutes. In fact, in 2 minutes, a very special announcement you will not want to miss. We'll be right back.
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0: 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Good morning. We're at 648. So 3 years ago today, it was a really hot day. Not as hot as the bride,

So if you've never had a chance to get out to Northern Oaks Event Center, you should go there. Great place. My wife Kat and I got married there 3 years ago today. And as I mentioned, it was really a warm day. But man, what a great facility. So this is the song that we danced to for our first dance together as husband and wife. It's just a really, really cool song, right? And so I'm driving down the road with her in the Jeep the other day, and I hear this song. And I think maybe we can replace Bill Withers and Lovely Day with this one.

0: I think it's a dead heat. Lovely day. Be by you. Actually, I kind of like the Luke Combs song just a little bit more, if you want to know the truth. Happy anniversary, Kat. Love you.
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7: 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On this Thursday, I'm thinking about inequality in the USA. The gap between the folks who live in big cities and those in rural areas is getting wider. That is the key to voting patterns in the future. There's a big difference in point of view in the countryside, as opposed to the big cities like New York, LA, Chicago, Miami, San Francisco. That reality is hurting the Democratic Party right now and helping President Trump and the Republicans. Progressives have little perspective. They are not really in touch with what I call the folks. They aren't interested in justice, incarceration. And rational people know this. It's all tied into the Democratic Party. They support the progressive movement. Now, voters may not like Donald Trump or his policies, but I don't think many of them are going to vote for the far-left loons. They might stay home. A recent poll from the Washington Post finds Democrats are slipping in the national vote, 48% down to 45%. And that is a dead heat with the GOP as the midterms loom. Many Americans are finally waking up to the dangers posed by radical people. 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
12: 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Good morning. 7 o'clock already. Jen's got the latest live local news. She is next.
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6: Another night of American bombing in Iran. I'm Dave Anthony, Fox News. The 12th consecutive night.
22: It looks like they're not ready to make a deal, so they're going to continue to pay a price. And they're going, every night the price gets higher and higher and higher.
6: Secretary of State Marco Rubio at a regional summit in the Philippines. U.S. Central Command said in a statement they hit more military targets, trying to further degrade Iran's ability to threaten ships in the Strait of Hormuz. But as Fox's Jonathan Savage reports, it's not just Iran and not just the Strait being targeted now.
23: Houthi rebels in Yemen are trying to stop Saudi Arabian ships from using the Red Sea. The Iran-backed group says it struck two Saudi oil tankers yesterday. The near closure of the Strait of Hormuz by Iran has meant the Yemeni side of the Arabian Peninsula has become ever more important. Eight other tankers have chosen to avoid that area in recent days.
6: And oil prices continue to surge, rising another 4% today. WTI back over $90 a barrel, a six-week high, driving the price at the gas pump higher, up 15 cents the past week. But President Trump said at a Republican rally in Marion,
0: Marietta, Georgia.
1: I just want you to remember that if you're paying a little bit more, a lot of it's come down now.
2: Touting the June drop in inflation.
13: So the latest Fox News poll shows about 75% of voters say inflation has caused them financial hardship. The president, who campaigned on the economy, now receiving negative marks on the issue, with 65% saying they disapprove of his performance.
2: That's Fox's Madeline Rivera. As the U.S. keeps battling Iran with the goal of preventing them from having a nuclear weapon, the Trump administration's worked out a much different nuclear deal with Saudi Arabia to help them develop nuclear power. Energy Secretary Chris Wright tells Fox Business.
24: Saudi Arabia has been an ally of the United States since the nation's forming, and I'm thrilled in our efforts and where this is going. This will be top level, highest standards for nuclear safety and safeguards.
2: It would pave the way for the Saudis to enrich uranium for nuclear energy, but that'll be under scrutiny from lawmakers. Congress would have to approve the agreement. 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
26: 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Sunny today with a high in the low 80s. Your full KNSI forecast is on the way in moments. Good morning, I'm Jennifer Leverins. Federal prosecutors want Vance Belter to spend the rest of his life in prison for last year's targeted attacks on two Minnesota lawmakers and their families. Court filings request two consecutive life sentences plus 40 years after Belter admitted killing former House Speaker Emerita Melissa Hortman and her husband Mark, and critically wounding Senator John Hoffman and his wife Yvette. Investigators say Belter planned the attacks, researched potential targets, and followed media coverage before he was captured nearly 2 days later. Belter is set to be sentenced this morning. XL Energy says it has completed the third phase of Sherco Solar, built near the utility's retiring coal plant in Becker. Company officials say with three phases online, it generates 710 megawatts using 1.7 million solar panels. A proposed fourth phase would raise that capacity to 910 megawatts by 2029. Enough electricity, the utility says, for more than 199,000 homes. The Sherco coal-fired plant is scheduled to retire in phases and going offline in 2030. Wildfire concerns continue to take a toll on businesses that depend on Boundary Waters visitors. Closures have left canoes sitting idle during what should be one of the busiest times of the year. Outfitters have closed and thousands of dollars have been lost in revenue. Despite the restrictions, Ely and other areas remain open for visitors and offer plenty of outdoor recreation outside the closed wilderness areas. The Boundary Waters closure is expected to remain in place through at least tomorrow. The Minnesota State Fair has released its full list of specialty drinks for its 2026 run, covering 25 vendors pouring alcoholic beverages and more than 16 new non-alcoholic options. Lulu's Public House at West End Market adding the most with 10. Minnesota Craft Brewers Guild introducing a rotating craft hard seltzer program in the Ag Hort building with two options each day, sourced from 15 different Minnesota breweries. The State Fair opens on August 27th. KNSI News Time, 7:05. 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For more on these and other stories, visit knsiradio.com. I'm Jennifer Leverins, KNSI News.
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25: 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Now your local forecast from the Hanson Paving Weather Center.
12: Good morning. It is 7:06, 52 degrees right now. Humidity 93%, dew points at 50 degrees. 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Meteorologist Michael Caro is with us. And Michael, I know it's going to get hot, but we can handle that. What I cannot take is more wildfire smoke. What are your thoughts? Are we going to see some northwesterlies bringing that stuff back?
5: Now, above the surface in the upper levels of the atmosphere, we have a more of a northwesterly flow. Thankfully, down here at the surface, expecting good to moderate air quality now pretty much all the way through your weekend. But from time to time, kind of a hazy look to that sunshine, at least in the upper levels of the atmosphere, as some of that western U.S. and western Canadian wildfire smoke looks to stay well elevated in the atmosphere. But again, staying decent air quality-wise here down at the ground, and also a nice feel of things yet for today. Low 80s for highs by the afternoon, but still very comfortable dew point values into the 50s yet for today. Winds light out of the south and southwest, only up to around 10 miles per hour. For tonight, under partly cloudy skies, overnight lows into the lower 60s. A touch of humidity building back into the region for your Friday. Still not overly hot for tomorrow. Mid-80s for highs to wrap up your work week. And then the heat and humidity in full swing for your upcoming weekend. Saturday, an afternoon high of 96. Could feel as hot as the upper 90s to around 100 degrees as far as that heat index value. Sunday is still quite hot, a high of 97. Very slight chance for an isolated shower or storm with a weak disturbance Sunday night. Monday, we're quick to clear out again, up to a high of around 96 degrees there for your Monday. And we'll tack on a couple of more days in the 90s, Tuesday and even into your Wednesday. From the KNSI Weather Center, I'm meteorologist Michael Caro.
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12: 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Time for sports, which, of course, is brought to us by the Trout Companies. City water or a private well, doesn't matter. The Trout Companies are committed to providing you with the finest quality water supply that is possible. Actually, some quality baseball with the Minnesota Twins. They get a 10-6 win over the Cleveland Guardians at their place. Brooks Lee leads the way at the plate, went 2-for-5, had a 3-run home run, had 4 RBI. He was not alone in the home run department, as Trevor Larnach also slugged a solo shot. And again, the final 10-6. Here's Brooks Lee talking about the team win.
8: Good job early on. Trevor Larnach gets us going with a home run. He's been great for us in the leadoff spot. And then we had a bunch of guys come through tonight, and that's why we put up a bunch of runs. So all around, great job.
12: Pretty good to get base runners out there.
8: A bunch of base runners. So that really helps us just getting in into their bullpen as deep as possible. And then on the flip side, we're cashing in. So all around, great game. Look forward to doing it tomorrow.
12: What about the chemistry on the team, sir?
8: So that when a moment does happen and, we don't cash in, it doesn't matter. We're going to get to the next inning, and there's going to be plenty more innings of baseball to play. So we'll continue to do that, and Keith does a great job for us.
12: Minnesota snapped their four-game skid. They will wrap up their four-game series today with Cleveland. St. Cloud Rocks beat the La Crosse Loggers 7-2 yesterday, splitting that series. The Rocks continue the homestand at the Rock Pile. Doubleheader today, the Thunder Bay Border Cats are in town. Courtesy of Best Western Plus, Kelly Inn, you've got some opportunities to smile. National Entertainment Act Tyler's Amazing Balancing Act will perform throughout the games. It's been on America's Got Talent, Ripley's Believe It or Not, The Go Big Show, ESPN. Doubleheader today, game one at 12:05, game two tonight, 6:35. The 2026 season, courtesy of ID Chrysler in St. Cloud. NFL training camps continue to open up across the league. The Vikes start work on Sunday. When the rookies report, veterans get there on Tuesday. Minnesota Lynx, one number seven in a row. Nafisha Collier, her season debut, leads all scorers 24 last night. Now, Minnesota's won seven in a row. Going into the All-Star break, they will host the Toronto Tempo, brand new team, Tuesday at the Target Center. Minnesota United FC fell to Sporting Kansas City 2-1 at their place. Minnesota still has 22 points. They host the Vancouver Whitecaps Saturday at Allianz Field. 3M Open looks like this. Kurt Kitayama trying to defend his title. He won it last year by one stroke, shot a 23 under. He'll be alongside Billy Horschel and Jackson Coivin on the first couple of rounds. Mackenzie Hughes, not related to me. Max Graersman and Rasmus Højgaard among the first group of players teeing it up for round one. Great story from the Miami Heat. Their social media team inadvertently posted a link. Was it inadvertent or did they do it on purpose? LeBron James' introductory press conference for July 27th. Put it on their YouTube channel. Oops. They said they were preparing for the possibility. I think we know what's going on now, don't we? The World Series champion Los Angeles Dodgers, that is, going to the White House today to meet President Donald J. Trump. And this tradition, by the way, folks, goes back to 1869. That's when the Cincinnati Red Stockings met with then-President Ulysses S. Grant. WNBA star Sophie Cunningham defending her support for efforts to ban transgender athletes from youth sports. How about any sports, Soph? She addressed the feedback that she has gotten for her stance, did a big interview with ESPN. She said she knows what she's talking about. She's a young female athlete herself. The WNBA star touched on the importance of efforts to protect women's sports, not to mention the athletes, right? She says she is not sympathetic to any particular political party or specific set of issues, so it's not about politics. Sophie said she is here to extend love while explaining that she wants to, quote, protect young girls in the locker room or young girls in sport who shouldn't have to go against biological men. Does that just not make perfect sense? That'd be a big yes, in case you had to figure it out. That's sports. Bob Hughes here, AM 1450, FM 99.3, KNSI. Always here to help, aren't I? It's 7:14.
0: 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I bought my daughter her own car to drive away from said boyfriend. Dad's a happy man now. And my daughter's ex-boyfriend, who cares? Granite City Motor Car, the fastest way to buy your daughter a car.
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12: 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You know, I was talking about the can't make it up department that we have here, whose file cabinet is absolutely overflowing. I mean, paid, we can't even get any more in there. So we're just going to start stacking stuff on the top. You know as well as I do that we love to be competitive, right? We have the World Wife Carrying Championships. We have the people who can, you know, balance watermelons on the top of their nose for, you know, the longest period. Guinness Book of World Records, all this craziness, right? Well, this is a brand new one that I had never heard of. The German Deer Calling Competition. Each contestant has their mouth wrapped around a large wooden tube that slides. It is an 800-year-old tradition. They use simple tools like horns and shells and handcrafted devices to mimic everything from young deer to dominant males during the rut. Now, just in case you think that I am making this up, oh no. I don't know how I would find a winner there. I just don't know. 800 years they've been doing that. It would be interesting, wouldn't it, to note if, or even know or find out if when they do this thing, they go outside the tavern or wherever they do this, and there's like 800 deer sitting out there waiting for them, wouldn't it? Family down in Palm Bay, Florida, had a problem last Friday. They couldn't leave their house because a 7.5-foot alligator was blocking their front door. And again, I'm not making that one up either.
17: The shock factor is jaw-dropping and unexpected for sure. And if we didn't get that security alert to our cell phones, who knows what would have happened. I've been terrified. I've been looking over my shoulders, head on a swivel, just making sure I don't get attacked, the dog doesn't get attacked because that's my baby. Waiting, just chilling, dead still, didn't make a peep until the flashlights. It was exactly 7'6". That's the first time it actually was that comfortable to get that close to residents and pets.
12: That was the first time it was ever that comfortable, right? The homeowners are used to seeing gators by the pond, but not that close to the house. And yeah, good idea to keep the dog in sight. Scooby Snack. AM 1450, FM 99.3, KNSI. Today is Thursday, which of course means taking you home with Voight Jensen Real Estate knocking on the door. We'll get to that here in just a moment. Also, coming up at 7:40-ish, Integra Care Clinics and the Doctor's Inn. But right now,
18: outside the box with the Ox.
19: In 5 weeks begins the Minnesota State Fair. Recently released new fair foods this year.
20: What are you cackling at, fatty? Too much pie, that's your problem.
19: Well, now you can plan ahead to pair those foods with the perfect wine or seltzer or beer if you want, as the official list is out of new beverage offerings at the fair this year. Here we go. A ranch dressing flavored cream ale blending smooth malt with hints of buttermilk. Herbs and spices with ranch seasoned salted rim. Taking this whole European fascination with our ranch dressing bit far, n'est-ce pas? Dill Pickle Seltzer, the name says it all. Tiger's Blood Cider, mmm. Any Klingons coming to the fair this year? Maybe more appetizing, the Espresso Teeny Frozen Seltzer, Frozen Dirty Banana Pina Colada Hard Seltzer, and something called the Lime in the Coconut.
2: Put the lime in the coconut, then you feel better.
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12: It is a good morning. Some would even say great. 52 degrees right now. Eventually, sunshine and 81 today. 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
12: 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Heidi Voight is back in studio with us. Good morning.
31: Good morning.
12: It's kind of important that people know when they're buying a house, right? Getting the biggest return on investment, how long can I be there before I can make the most money, maybe resale, all that kind of stuff.
31: Yeah. So, you know, and this topic, I guess, is kind of predicated by a conversation I had with a prospective seller.
12: Sure.
31: And that has not maybe been in a house for as long as they should be or could be, but are kicking around the idea of selling, yeah. But they want to maximize what they get out of it, right? In that conversation, you know, you kind of go, okay, well, you know, if you were here for another year, it might look like this. Mm-hmm. If you were here for two more years, it might look like this. And that doesn't cement people into making a decision on a timeline, but I think it's important for people to know what their timelines are.
12: Oh, absolutely. It used to be the old days. I mean, you'd live there for 30 years. That Correct. Was your retirement. You'd yeah. sell your house and that was your retirement.
31: Yeah. Yeah. And one of the recent stats that I've seen is that the average time frame that a person is in a home is 13.4 years.
12: Okay.
31: I think that that's an average. I think that would change a little bit, you know, depending on age, demographic, all those types of things. But if you
12: sure.
31: throw everybody into the mix, that's kind of where it's at right now.
12: Well, let's look at your timeline.
31: Yeah. So the timelines that we look at is like, where is the sweet spot? And, you know, when you're looking at 0 to 2 years, you know, that is probably the worst time.
12: Yep.
31: Right. So there's some tax consequences if you have any kind of gains before you sell before 2 years. But the biggest impact in that first 2 years is that you're not going to probably cover some of your costs that it took to get into the home. Right. You know, your closing fees, those types of things. And then you're going to be turning around and having some dollars spent for commissions and resell. So that's probably your worst window.
12: Okay.
31: Now, you take the last couple of years, you know, you go back 2 years and there are people living in a house for 2.5 years and making 50, 60 grand.
12: Yeah.
31: The reverse of that is that they were probably also spending more as well.
12: Yep.
31: So it's all relative.
12: Yeah.
31: When we see 3 to 5 years, people can do a pretty decent, modest return on their investment.
12: Yeah.
31: You know, they've started to trickle down their equity. So it's a combination of things, right?
12: Right.
31: People have the upfront costs and then there's improvement costs. And then there's also, you know, how much did my home increase percentage wise in any of those given years?
12: Heidi, don't you feel that, you know, you have to spend money to live somewhere?
31: You do.
12: Right?
31: Yeah.
12: So does that kind of wash out then of what, you know, what your expenses are? Because I got to spend this $1,200, $1,500 a month anyway.
31: Yeah, well, you bring up a good topic. I mean, we do run into people where, like, we just have to move. There's no ifs, ands, or buts. We're having, you know, a job change, a life change, whatever it is. You know, as a goal, when we're in that maybe 3 years and under,
12: yeah,
31: as a goal, you know, we're definitely trying to get those people to break even on what their initial investment was and maybe some of the costs that they're going to have. I mean, that's what you're seeking. And that can be done usually in three, if you're in 3 or less years.
12: Okay.
31: Based on the current appreciation. But when people are looking at, let's take out what we're going to have for that cost, because the housing expense is a thing. You're going to have it no matter what.
12: Yeah.
31: But you still can gain money, you know, from the perspective of, I actually am looking at this not just as a place to live, but as an investment. And that best window is 7 to 10 years.
12: Well, let's talk a little bit about that. Why is that the best?
31: Well, generally at that point, you've fully absorbed your closing costs and your selling costs.
12: Right.
31: Even in a volatile market, you're going to have had some appreciation. Like, even if we've had a year where appreciation went down, or you know, went negative appreciation, you're going to have some window in there where your house is appreciated. And at the same sense, you're now not just paying interest on your house payment. Because, you know, the first 5 years, you're really just mostly interest.
12: Yep.
31: So the combination of the appreciation of your house and the gradual takedown of your mortgage, that's where you start building that savings account, or if you want to call it. Because to me, that's kind of what it is. There's not a lot of people that could necessarily sock away 50 grand in 5 years.
12: Sure.
31: But in 5 to 7 years, or 7 to 10 years, you know, all of a sudden you have $75,000 of equity in your house. It's a savings
12: account. Yeah. And now when you stop to think about how they have realigned all the capital gains, you can make a bunch of money and okay.
31: Yeah, you definitely can. It's probably one of the most progressive options to invest in your own wealth.
12: Yeah, your own future. Yes. It's right there. I mean, 3 to 5%, for gosh sakes.
31: Yes. Yeah.
12: Right?
31: Yeah. No, it's huge. So that 7 to 10 year window, like I said, you can build the equity, and you benefit from the appreciation. When we hit year 10, that opportunity for gain doesn't go away, but your appreciation is going to slow down a little bit.
12: Yeah.
31: It doesn't happen as fast. And at that point, you're also running into, you know, now we're doing improvements that aren't as fun. Like, you know, you start people like, I got to do my furnace or
12: appliances,
31: my roof, you know,
12: whatever.
31: All those things. So, and I don't want to say it starts nickel and diming you, but some of those normal expenses are going to eat a little bit into the big payoff.
12: Mm-hmm.
31: Right. But, you know, that's when it's all relative. If you're in that 10 plus years, you can also gauge when you want to sell.
12: You know what? And throw an extra 50 to 100 bucks into that house payment.
31: Exactly.
12: And then you're really making some money.
31: Exactly.
12: Right?
31: Exactly. And it's all, you know, it's all conditional. It's dependent on what's going on in your life. But, you know, in that conversation that I had with that specific seller, potential buyer somewhere else, they, you know, telling them, you know, what their sweet spot is, is one thing. It doesn't necessarily mean it's going to change the nature of their decision making. But educating them, like, if you were to stay two more years, it's going to probably be a different scenario.
12: Once again, you illustrate the reasons why we need to work with you at Voigt Johnson Real Estate. How do we do it?
31: Well, I appreciate that. You can call us anytime at 320-774-2400 or go on voigtjohnson.com. You'll see a great gallery of agents.
12: Heidi, thank you.
31: Thank you.
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30: KNSI.
12: Good morning. It is 7:30, 52 degrees now.
3: Fox News, I'm CJ Papa. The U.S. bombs Iran for a 12th straight night. Fox's Jackie Heinrich at the White House.
4: The president is responding to Iran's refusal to relinquish its nuclear ambitions with escalation. Iran's foreign minister vowed retaliation, an eye for an eye.
3: As Secretary of State Marco Rubio responding.
5: The president's policy is a head for an eye. I mean, honestly, that's what it's going to be. I mean, they will pay a very heavy price.
3: He's in the Philippines, where he met with his Russian counterpart about Russia's war in Ukraine.
5: In order to end this war, will require something that both Russia and Ukraine can agree to.
3: As Secretary says, the president most cares about that people stop dying. Gas ticking up 3 cents overnight for a gallon regular landing at $4.09. That from AAA, it's up 15 cents from a week ago. 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
7: 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Sunshine, we'll see a high in the low 80s today. Your full KNSI forecast is on the way in moments. Good morning, I'm Jennifer Leverins. The man accused of trying to bribe a juror in the Feeding Our Future fraud trial is headed to prison for an additional 10 years. Abdiaziz Farah was sentenced after he and four others were accused of delivering a bag with $120,000 cash in it to a juror's home. That juror was promised more money would be offered if she helped to return a not guilty verdict. Farah pleaded guilty to bribery of a juror in 2025. He's already serving 28 years behind bars for his role in the fraud scheme. That juror involved was eventually dismissed. The U.S. Forest Service says it is working to partially reopen the Boundary Waters Canoe Area Wilderness. Officials, though, have not identified which areas could reopen or when a plan would be announced. The wilderness remains closed through at least tomorrow as 15 wildfires burn across the Superior National Forest, three of them inside the BWCA. Many eastern sections near the Gunflint Trail remain open and far from the fires. The agency says reopening cannot strain rescue resources or interfere with firefighting operations. Ex-Minnesota legislator Nicole Mitchell is trying to stage a comeback. She is now running for a seat on the Woodbury City Council. Mitchell was convicted of burglary a year ago and spent 6 months on work release and is on 5 years probation. She was found guilty of breaking into her stepmother's Detroit Lakes home in 2024. Mitchell expects to be on the November ballot after she filed this week to run for city council. Bipartisan lawmakers in Washington, D.C. introducing a bill aimed at providing clear regulatory framework for hemp and hemp-derived THC products. Lawful Hemp Protection Act was introduced by Minnesota Congresswoman Angie Craig and Kentucky Congressman Andy Barr. It would establish the first comprehensive federal regulatory framework for hemp products. And according to reports from The Hill, Barr's office said the legislation has the White House's approval. The framework would separate industrial hemp from consumable hemp products and require finished products to undergo testing to ensure that they comply with synthetic cannabinoid restrictions. And the Minnesota Twins put an end to their losing streak after topping the Guardians 10-6 in Cleveland. Trevor Larnach hit a solo shot. Brooks Lee went deep with a three-run blast. Minnesota snapped its four-game skid, and they wrap up their four-game series with Cleveland today. Bob will have more coming up in sports. KNSI News Time, 7:35. 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For more on these and other stories, visit knsiradio.com. I'm Jennifer Leverins, KNSI News.
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25: When you need to know, your weather is on KNSI. Now your local forecast from the Hanson Paving Weather Center.
12: 7:37, we are certainly warming up nicely. 52 degrees in St. Cloud, 57 right now in Alex and in Litchfield and in Monty. We have a 93% humidity. Dew points at 50 degrees right now. 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Sunny 81 today, 62 tonight, 83 mostly sunny tomorrow. Tomorrow night down to 65. Saturday sunny and 95. Saturday night 68. 96 for Sunday. Sunday night a temp of 70, slight chance of rain. Monday 95 and sunny. Tuesday and Wednesday sunshine 92. Again, we're at 52 right now. 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
13: This is a Bloomberg Money Minute. American Airlines lowering its financial outlook for the year for a second time as soaring jet fuel costs continue to bite. The carrier is now bracing for fuel expenses to be up $1.7 billion year over year in the third quarter, in addition to the $2.2 billion in extra fuel expenses so far this year. The carrier says it was able to offset almost 50% of that through higher fares. Worries are growing on the rapid pace of spending on artificial intelligence from the tech giants. Stocks are heading for losses this morning as investors wonder if the spending will pay off. And Tractor Supply is feeling pressure as shoppers are pulling back on spending. The retailer cutting its forecast for the year as customers scale back on bigger purchases and discretionary items like seasonal goods, pet treats, and toys. Tractor Supply has been trying to revamp its merchandising and product assortment to keep pace with changing shopper preferences, such as growing demand for more pet food options. Courtney Donahoe, Bloomberg Radio.
12: 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The doctor's in with IntegraCare Clinics in just a moment. Right now, though, time for sports brought to us by the Trout Companies. They have been drilling residential wells all year round for more than 60 years. The Rocks beat the La Crosse Loggers, splitting that series, the final 7-2 yesterday. Homestand continues at the Rock Pile today, a doubleheader with the Thunder Bay Border Cats. Courtesy of Best Western Plus, Kelly in National Entertainment Act. Tyler's Amazing Balancing Act will be there. Game one, 12:05. That's right, a doubleheader at the Rock Pile. 12:05 for the first one. Game two coming up 6:35 tonight. Minnesota Twins put an end to their losing streak, beating the Cleveland Guardians 10-6 in Cleveland. NFL gets underway for Minnesota. The rookies report Sunday. The Vikings veterans arrive Tuesday. Minnesota's Lynx continue to roll. Pretty good news. Nafisa Collier on the way back. She made her season debut last night, scores 24 points. Lynx beat the Storm 86-76. They take on the Toronto Tempo Tuesday at the Target Center, the All-Star break in between now and then. Minnesota United FC loses to Sporting Kansas City 2-1. Minnesota taking on the Vancouver Whitecaps at home, Allianz Field on Saturday. That is sport. I am Bob Hughes, AM 1450, FM 99.3. KNSI, good morning.
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16: So you're in administration pretty much entirely now.
17: Correct. Yes.
16: All right. 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
17: Absolutely. 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I think you hit it all.
16: Yeah. Well, I've had most of it here as a patient. I suppose there's HIPAA laws violating that. I'm violating myself, but I'll be okay. So when people come here, what can they expect?
17: They can expect great patient care. I think our main focus here at Integra Care is really assuring that our patients have an exceptional experience. I think for our team, that starts from the minute a patient calls our office and schedules an appointment to when they walk through our doors, that they're greeted warmly. 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That comes from our nurses and our support staff, and then, of course, the relationships that are built with our providers.
16: You know, I've noticed that over the years. Mm-hmm. That is it. It's a very warm environment.
17: It is.
16: And
17: definitely.
16: Everybody is. Like whatever room you walk into, you're greeted.
17: Absolutely. We have a culture here that we're known for. I think employees seek us out because of it, as do patients.
16: Plus, not only that, physically, you walk in, you don't have to walk up and down stairs and be instructed on how to go to one elevator bank or the other one.
17: Absolutely. Absolutely.
16: So talk to me about then what do people respond to? I mean, my guess is people are here, like once they discover Williams, this is their place.
17: This is their place. You know, we want to be known as our patients' home for health. 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I think for us, that starts with really meeting the patients where they're at, and then helping them with their concerns with both compassion, you know, and with expertise.
16: Feel optimistic when I come in here.
17: Yes, yeah, absolutely.
16: Like I'm going to get better.
17: Absolutely, that's good.
16: Right?
17: That's what we want.
16: Yeah.
17: We want to help you be your healthiest and be your best.
16: Yeah, and Dr. Hallstrom really, and Brownie Williams before him, obviously. I mean, that was their mantra, right?
17: Absolutely.
16: Get in here and get out of here.
17: Absolutely.
16: We want you better.
17: That's right. Right. Focusing on your health and maintaining your health and longevity.
16: Well, obviously, it's a conscious focus.
17: It is.
16: Never really thought about it.
17: You know, our focus is really to model that style of care that really puts our patients first. And I think you feel that when you walk through our doors.
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3: 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Good morning. It is 7:48. Hot Talk with the Ox coming up in mere moments. What's on the agenda today? Well, awful lot of things to talk about, no doubt. We can tell you this much, though. Coming up this morning on Hot Talk with the Ox, Vince Belter will be sentenced today. He may carry it live if it happens during the show. And of course, Pete Hegseth needs some more money from Congress so that we can take care of what's going on in Iran. And I don't know who's going to be our next governor. It is too weird. I was talking with Oxchester. You know what I think personally? What I think Mike Lindell needs to do? I think he needs to thank the president for his endorsement and then perhaps say, I don't really have the chops that it takes to do this, to be the governor of the state of Minnesota. I don't care really who the next governor is, as long as they can try to figure out and do figure out what the mess is. What the answer to the mess is. We all know what the mess is. We see some of the bad actors in the scams that these people have foisted upon us all. They are starting to get what's coming to them, right? But what about Walls? What about Ellison? Are those guys just going to walk the new governor if it happens to be a Dem? Will they just pardon them and say, oh, well, that's us all too bad, isn't it? Perhaps. One of the reasons I bring this up is because we have a new report out, Rethinking 65, the top states in which to live, the top 15 states in which to live, dead last, Minnesota. The category is the top states in which to grow old. Hawaii is number one. Really? Florida is number two. Jersey is third. Massachusetts four. New York number five. You couldn't get, well, whenever I think of New York, I automatically think of New York City. And from what I understand, New York City is a cesspool, but the rest of the state is not so bad. So we'll have to give them that. Oregon and Washington are 9 and 10, respectively. I don't think you could get me to move out there with the... You think Minnesota is wacky? Those two states. And real estate in those two states is in the toilet. Mississippi, by the way, deemed as the worst state for aging, as Mississippians lead the second shortest lives, 72.6. Least walkable state, have low-rated nursing home care. Rest of the bottom five are Oklahoma, New Mexico, Georgia, and Michigan? That's kind of weird. AM 1450, FM 99.3, KNSI. We're at 7:51. Lots and lots and lots of things, as you know, happening in our world. Ox will help you sort a few things out today, no doubt. A quick reminder that we invite you. Actually, here's what's going to be taking place coming up on Monday. I'm going to be over in the Eastman Park, Lake George neighborhood, inviting everybody in that neighborhood to meet your neighbor. Okay? Because

0: because it's coming on August 4th, National Night Out. That's where we're doing the big thing at Eastman Park. 300 hot dogs, 4 bicycles, and a ton of other prizes. Now, you know that we were supposed to do one at Riverside Park on July 16th, but there is no way in God's green earth that I could ever expect anybody to have come out there and risk their lives, literally, breathing in all that smoke from the wildfires, bring your kids out there. Who knows what's going to be the long-term effects of all of that stuff, right? I know personally because I suffer from some things that I didn't used to suffer from. Now, it could be old age, but I don't think so. So, we are unable to do the Riverside Park thing. No make goods possible just because it's just getting too doggone busy. And I'm sorry about that. But everybody in the Riverside Park neighborhood, you could come on over to Eastman Park by Lake George, National Night Out, Tuesday, August 4th. Back to Monday, because that's when I'm going to be out hanging invites on all of the doorknobs in the neighborhood, Eastman Park, Lake George neighborhood. Of course, Summertime by George there last night. Perfect evening for that. Hopefully we can get Michael Caro to get us some cooler air by the time Tuesday, August 4th rolls around. We got a little bit of time, right? We'll see. 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Manet's Meats, of course, all the delicious food. 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August 4th, National Night Out. 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We will take care of everything else. National Night Out, Tuesday, August 4th. We'll see you at Eastman Park. 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
0: 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Good morning. 7:56. Hot Talk with the Ox coming up in a few minutes. This is Jimmy Buffett. It's called Bubbles Up.

0: each day.
1: I bring this up because Mac There's McAnally and Michael Utley
0: be well
1: working on an album, previously unreleased Jimmy Buffett recordings. None of them ever on any of Buffett's albums. Yet in line behind me. Don't know when. Don't know what it's going to be called.
0: Hear me,
1: but it's going to be great. It always is.
0: Buffett.

0: Bubbles up.
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0: You know where they're going when they go up, right? You look up to the sky right now. Same thing as bubbles up. That's where the answers are. A lot of questions these days. The latest statistics show that 25% of Americans are estranged from a relative. One in four people have people in their family that will not talk with them, or the other way around. What is wrong? I think we're missing the boat here. Measles cases in this country have hit a 35-year high. I wonder why. Actually, I don't. We have a French professional model recruiter who, for more than a decade, arranged for Jeffrey Epstein to meet multiple models. This French professional model recruiter has just been found dead in his home near Paris. What in the world? Not in the labor force right now. The United States, 105.8 million workers not in the labor force. They're just sitting on their big fat butt. That is more than COVID. That is more than the Great Recession. Last month alone, 832,000 people said, you know, I'm too damn lazy to go to work. And you bug me. Make it a great day. Make it a great weekend. I get to play hooky tomorrow. The Got is in for me, Bob Hughes. 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
3: Oil prices keep surging. I'm Dave Anthony, Fox News. They are up more than 4% this morning, hitting a six-week high. WTI back to almost 91 bucks a barrel. Brent crude is just shy of 100. It's up 6% as the price of the gas pump is up 15 cents the last week as a new threat to shipping emerges in another waterway.
4: While no vessels were attacked in the Strait overnight, at least one Saudi-owned oil tanker was targeted in the Red Sea by Houthi forces in Yemen.
3: President Trump just posted on Truth Social a warning that if the Houthis do this again, the U.S. will hold Iran accountable, since those rebels are backed by the Iranians. This after a 12th straight night of American bombing in Iran. And as the Wall Street Journal reports, the U.S. is moving more military assets to the region. We get more from Fox's Trey Yingst in Tel Aviv.
4: There's an ongoing effort to prepare both offensively and defensively for the possibility that this conflict does expand. And that involves stationing fighter jets and refuelers at different places, like even here in Israel, and also preparing on defense. And that has to do with the THAAD missile interceptors and the Patriot systems supplied by the United States to counterparts in the region to help shoot down incoming Iranian fire.
3: And while the underlying goal in all this is preventing Iran from having a nuclear weapon, the U.S. has a new agreement to help Saudi Arabia develop nuclear power. In another Truth post, President Trump wrote it'll be non-military and the Saudis would not enrich the nuclear material, adding it's subject to Saudi Arabia joining the Abraham Accords, and that agreement would have to be approved by Congress.
5: But some fear there are no safeguards to prevent the Saudis from developing a nuclear weapon. In Israel, those fears are being voiced by senior politicians. Former Israeli Prime Minister Naftali Bennett says the agreement is a serious strategic failure that endangers our security.
3: That's Fox's Jonathan Savage on Wall Street. We're seeing a big drop in stock futures. 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
7: KNSI News time is 8:02. Low 80s today under mostly sunny skies. Your full KNSI forecast is on the way in moments. Good morning, I'm Jennifer Leverins. Sentencing is set for today for Vance Belter, who pleaded guilty last month to murder, stalking, and gun charges in connection to the 2025 ambush killing of House Speaker Emerita Melissa Hortman, her husband Mark, and their dog Gilbert. In exchange, prosecutors will not seek the death penalty. Newly filed records say he researched the state capitol, the balance of power in the legislature, and the No Kings rally scheduled for later the same day of the shootings. Belter also followed closely media coverage of the shootings and subsequent manhunt for him. Prosecutors have asked for two life sentences plus 40 years. XL Energy says it has completed the third phase of Sherco Solar, a project built near the utility's retiring coal plant in Becker. The Sherco coal plant is scheduled to retire in phases, with the last unit going offline in 2030. XL has proposed a fourth phase of solar panels that would raise the site's capacity to 910 megawatts by 2029. With the latest addition, the array is the largest solar facility in Minnesota. Rock the Riverside returns to the Clearing in Sauk Rapids tonight. Local favorite top 40 cover band Radio Nation headlines the weekly concert series. Three-piece opening act Mixed Drink gets going at 5:30. Admission is free. Food and beverages will be available for purchase. And fruit is the theme of this year's Minnesota State Fair drink lineup. The fair has released its list of new specialty sips, and one of the roughly 70 new alcoholic drinks, all but about 10 are built on fruit flavor. Mango turns up in 6, lemon or lemonade in 9, watermelon and peach in 4 or 5 each. The new non-alcoholic list is entirely fruit, from a mango sunrise at Afro Deli to a caramel apple iced tea at Loon Lake Iced Tea. Pickle, also still popular, showing up on 5 menus. This look at news is brought to you by North Risk Partners. For more on these and other stories, visit knsiradio.com. I'm Jennifer Leverins, KNSI News.
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6: 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Now your local forecast from the Hanson Paving Weather Center.
8: 81 today, under sunny skies, winds out of the southwest, 5 to 10 miles per hour. 62 tonight. A blend of clouds and sun tomorrow. Daytime highs approaching 84. Highs around 95 Saturday, under clear skies. 97 Sunday. I'm Staff Meteorologist Paul Trombley on KNSI. Right now, it's 57 degrees.

0: wait. I'm seeing a headline right now on Fox News that Iran is attacking U.S. bases in Kuwait. Did we know this overnight, or is this actually breaking news?
1: Might be breaking. I didn't hear about it.
0: I didn't either. OMG. Okay. Well, as we welcome you to Hot Talk with the Ox, Vance Belter sentencing day today. So in 2 hours, the hearing's supposed to begin at 10, I think, for our KNSI listeners, 10 o'clock this morning.
1: Yep.
0: So we'll try to go live. If we can get a feed for it, we're going to try to go live to it. If they'll let us, we'll see and see what this guy's going to get. Again, the great disappointment, the great anticipation not coming to fruition. I don't know if he's going to write a book or what, but we were all deprived out of hearing his full story of to what was in his head, why he killed Melissa Hortman and her husband and dog and tried to kill other people and like what? So at least we'll get a sentencing out of the deal. Forgive me. I'm interested in it just because I'm curious what they're going to do and why. But I think it's a foregone conclusion that this guy is not going to see the light of day ever again. At least we hope not. But boy, there's a big story to be told there. And unfortunately, I don't think we're going to hear it. But whatever the case, closure on the Vance Belter thing today. Wow. How about that? Over a year after it happens, and now finally he gets sentenced. Whatever. At least they caught him. So on Hot Talk with the Ox today, lots of kind of random stuff to get to, a lot of politics, a lot of poll numbers today. So I would offer it up to you, Hot Talk with the Ox listener, as you hear some of this stuff, think about if you were polled, how you would answer these questions. Polling numbers as far as candidates. We have polling numbers as far as how do you feel? How secure do you think elections are? That's also been polled. Do you think that a photo ID should have to be shown to be able to vote, et cetera? So lots of, for some odd reason, I don't know, there's a ton of that stuff out today. Gallup and KSTP and whatnot. So we'll get to some of those. Senator Bergler has filed to run for city council in Woodbury. Wow. I don't have a feel for it. Lots of other random stuff, too. And I know what you're thinking. There's one major story today that will potentially dominate the conversation. We'll see. And no, it's not the New Hampshire poll about AOC, though we will get to that also. She's very popular in New Hampshire. But I know what you're thinking. You're thinking, Ox, there's that other huge story. Did you know the Minnesota Department of Transportation is thinking about having autonomous lawnmowers to mow rest stops? I know you're like, Ox, did you see the story? So this is interesting. They're going to do a demonstration mid next month in Otsego about autonomous mowers, and they're going to show how great it would be to have autonomous mowers mowing rest areas. Let's see here. This is odd. So this is, what is this, NPR story? The department plans a one-day demonstration in mid-August by suppliers of commercially available autonomous mowers. The agency's request for information lays out the specifications for the demonstration event and details the department is hoping to sort out. There is a mention of a media blackout during this workshop. What? Yeah, you gotta appreciate the power of the unions, don't you? We can't let the media see this because then everybody's gonna want autonomous mowers, and that'll be tough for our union workers who get paid to mow the rest areas and take probably breaks every 15 minutes and whatnot. Never thought about autonomous mowers for mowing taxpayer funded properties. I think that's interesting. Let's see. A pilot project would be done before they're adopted on a broad scale, though, if they do. The law was passed, actually, including a $150,000 grant to conduct the research and purchase autonomous mower equipment. But the caveat in the law was that it has to be made by a Minnesota company. Okay, so $150,000 of our tax dollars to study whether or not autonomous mowers can be used to mow rest areas. Don't tell me the legislature didn't get anything done. Don't tell me they're wasting your money. This is fascinating. Raise your hand if you have one of these things. I tell you, this is a very interesting technology, I think. I would love to see if it would work. I can't believe it. Like, how can a little thing like that, what's it going to be? Is it going to be like a drone lawnmower? Like, is it going to be like a full-size lawnmower that drives around? Like those things that are cleaning the floors at Sam's Club and Costco that just kind of drive around and try not to run into people? Weirdest thing. All right, so that's what we got. No, you're thinking, like, that's the huge story. What they needed $150,000 to conduct research for, I don't know. But they do have to buy them from a Minnesota company. The name of the company is not named, I don't believe, in the story, at least the story that I'm seeing. So that's a big story. Do you want one? Like, would you, if you could get an autonomous mower? It's different than a self-driving car, I think, right? This is a whole nother deal. If you could, if we can do this, why wouldn't we? It never occurred to me, like, how much money are we spending on people mowing rest areas? I, though maybe not paying attention to it ever, but I don't ever remember once in my life, I can't consciously recall a memory of seeing anybody mowing the lawn at a rest area. Have you ever seen anybody mowing the lawn? Who mows the lawns at the rest area? The neighbor boy for $10? Probably not. I don't know. I guess maybe I've never really thought about mowing rest areas. So there you have it. Autonomous. The two weirdest things from this story, one, that it's a story, and two, that they're talking about a media blackout for the demonstration. what am I missing here? Okay, do you understand where we're going with this, though? So now, this is probably the reason it's a story is because now we have to figure out, as we do with everything else, which is the Democrat side of this and which is the Republican side. Do Democrats want the autonomous mowers? If so, then Republicans have to hate them and criticize anybody who would ever want that. But if the Republicans decide that they hate them, then the Democrats have to love them and hate everybody who feels differently. So we'll see. My thought on this was it would be more of a Republican thing than a Democrat thing, simply because of the unions that would be mad. Can they get union dues from autonomous lawnmowers? Like, okay, normally it would take four people to mow this, but since they're autonomous, then the state will just give the unions the dues of the equivalent of four people and then call it good. I don't know. But whatever it is, interesting. So if they work for rest areas, why wouldn't they work for everything? Fascinating. So that's what you're thinking, Ox. That's like the top story today. It is. But there's another story. And yes, we're going to politics here. And I'm trying to jump to the conclusion right away about the gubernatorial race in Minnesota. And I'm trying to come up with the actual phrase. But it's something like, and then he reminds us that he's Mike Lindell. I think that's probably the summary of the story. We'll get to probably the biggest story, I think, in Minnesota politics today. Oh, the minister, we've struck a nerve with autonomous lawnmowers. Hello, minister.
2: Hey, how's it going?
0: Fine.
2: I've seen these idiotic things in action. They're like a big version of the same thing you can get for your home for like a vacuum cleaner.
0: Yeah, yeah. Just like a Roomba?
2: Goes up and down. Yeah. Yeah, like that's exactly what it's like. I've seen a couple of the big, like, feel like lawns at a hospital or something like that. Uh-huh. But here's the thing. Okay, so they're going to do that. Let's say the wayside or the rest stop is 60 miles away from town. Somebody still has to either go out there and get the thing or bring it there or open the shed. It's not like the thing can unlock the door, help itself to the yard, and come back and, you know, put. So either way, you're still going to have manpower and man hours and man money and tax dollars to have this thing automatically go up and down, you know. The whole thing is ridiculous as far as, you know, a government facility using it for something.
0: So
2: I don't get it.
0: So there would still have to be a staff guy there, but he could sit inside and snort Coke all day and eat Twinkies if he wants to.
2: He could leave, I suppose, once he set the thing, because it's pretty neat. They come up, and if it runs into a maple tree, it actually stops and goes around the tree, and they are amazing. I don't know what they cost, but you know, there has to be a physical presence at least at the beginning and at the end to unstore, to implement, to store it again. So it's like, okay. So instead of, you know, having the guy paid for pushing a lawnmower, we're going to have him paid to sit and watch a lawnmower.
0: To let it out.
2: What's the difference?
0: Put it back in again.
2: Right, exactly. I mean, it's just the way it's got to be.
0: Got to sharpen the blades.
2: Right.
0: And I don't know. Are they? I suppose they're electric. I don't know.
2: Yeah, I'm pretty sure they are, as far as I can tell. Most of them lithium battery kind of ones, probably.
0: Right.
2: Is what I'm guessing, so. Yeah, you sit there. Sometimes I've sat, you know, at a half hour wait for something I'm at, and, you know, you watch the thing. It's like, well, that's pretty neat. But, again, there is one dude that's got to put it into effect and take it out of there.
0: Wow.
2: Like I said, doesn't just drive itself home and, you know, grab some 5W30 on the way home going, boy, am I thirsty after a tough day's work there doing the autonomous, you know. So either way, I mean, it's neat, but what's it really accomplishing? You're still going to have to pay man hours. You're still going to have probably more mileage than you normally would in gas because you'd go twice.
0: Wow.
2: Unless your guy takes a nap or whatever. I have no idea.
0: Yeah, yeah. All right. Thanks. Thanks, Don Lyons.
2: And Lindell should bow out, by the way. This is going to screw everything up. I don't like it. He's got to get out of there. He's just not governor material.
0: What is he doing? Oh, my goodness.
2: Pretty pathetic.
0: Yeah.
2: Anyway, all right. Take care of yourself. Have a good rest of the day.
0: Thanks, Don Lyons. Appreciate that.
2: Yep.
0: The Minister of Sports and Wit somewhere in central Wisconsin. Okay. Yep. Go on. And obviously, further conversation on the biggest issue, really, autonomous lawnmowers. Why there's a media blackout, I'm fascinated by that, too. Then there's this little thing about the leading gubernatorial candidate making news just yesterday for having massive poll numbers way out in front in the field to be the governor candidate after the August 11th primary, getting Donald Trump's endorsement, surging in the polls after that. But then we remember, and he reminds us, that he's Mike Lindell. If you haven't heard it, hear it next on Hot Talk with the Ox.
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0: Talk with the Ox on this Thursday broadcast, 320-251-1990 on the Boulder Tap House studio or text line. Two ways to reach the program. Coming up, and by the way, open lines as far as any of the topics we're talking about throughout the show today. So if you hadn't had a chance to get to us on the topic, feel free to bring it back up again. I'm fascinated that this lawn mowing story is even in the news, but also we have a text here from someone in the know, apparently. The rest areas use a contractor to hire. They hire retirees as custodians. Okay. They're the ones that do the lawn mowing. Okay. And every rest area has a riding lawnmower stationed at the rest area. And the DOT just has to do maintenance on them and swap out the snowblower in the winter. Okay. Yeah, I wondered about that. Like, how do you get a job as a rest area attendant? And do you have to wear the green, whatever you call them, coveralls? I feel like there's a uniform there. Maybe that's the deal. I always thought that'd be an interesting gig, to be a rest area attendant. Like, you would see so many people. If they're too friendly, it's awkward. And if they're not friendly at all, it's awkward. There's a balance there. They should go through some sort of a training on how to have just the right amount of friendliness. Because it is weird, like when you try to say hello and they just glare at you. Feel like you're doing something wrong. 320-251-1990 in the Boulder Tap House text line. Ann says the worker would have to stay there because wouldn't someone rip it off? Yeah, I suppose if it's just sitting there. Or if it was driving around, you could just grab it, steal it. Interesting. Let's see here. Also, yeah. Okay. Yep. Oh, there you have it. Yay or nay. I would love an automatic lawnmower. Why not use it for rest areas? Is there an issue? Like, are the rest area attendants saying, you know, I could really get a lot more done if I didn't have to mow the lawn? Richard, welcome to Hot Talk with the Ox on the Boulder Tap House studio line.
1: Good morning.
0: Hello.
1: About a month ago, I was heading back from Monticello, and I realized when I got to Clearwater that I had forgotten my phone in the bleachers. So I pulled into the rest area, and there is no emergency phone or landline at any rest area. At least that one there isn't.
0: Uh-huh.
1: So I was going to call somebody and say, hey, I left my phone there. Can you help me? I ended up imploring the help of somebody pulling in off the highway to use their phone so I could call. But I never gave it a thought. There is no landline. There's no emergency phone at that rest stop. Interesting.
0: That is interesting. You'd think at a very basic level they would have to have that.
1: Huh. Well, you'd sure think so.
0: Huh.
1: Anyway, good day.
0: Did you find your phone?
1: Yeah, the guy let me use his. The guy from Winnipeg was traveling through on a motorcycle. He let me use his phone, so I called my wife.
0: Yeah.
1: Of course, she didn't answer the phone because it said Winnipeg, and she's wondering what's going on. So I left her a lengthy message, and then she did call me back and say that my daughter-in-law had found the phone already.
0: All good. You got the phone.
1: Yeah.
0: All right.
1: Got the phone.
0: Thanks, Richard.
1: Thank you.
0: Appreciate that. Yeah. Mm-hmm. No, I was just talking to somebody the other day. One of our faithful listeners about payphones. You can't, like, there aren't any. What's the last payphone you saw? Like the phone from car. Remember those? The phone from car used to be what it was called. Be in parking lots all over the place. Pull up with your car. Which, by the way, it was hard to get close enough to really use the phone. It was much easier to just get out of the car and stand there. But banks of payphones. Where's the nearest payphone? Any, like, dial or push button? Great question. 320-251-1990 on the Boulder Tap House text line. Oh, yes, the custodians have a green uniform because they work for Green View, which is the name of the company apparently that MnDOT contracts with. Okay, green coveralls and work for the company called Green View. All right, fair enough. Speaking of green, by the way, the Masters golf tournament is in the news. We'll get to that here briefly. Oh, one more quick thing on this autonomous thing before we get into the latest from politics. Mike Lindell stepped in it, if you haven't heard. We've got a lengthy clip. I think he was on with Esme Murphy when he broke this brilliant campaign strategy. Ahem. But speaking of autonomous lawnmowers, an independent study finds Waymo robo-taxis are involved in way fewer crashes than human drivers. The Institute for Highway Safety says they compared crash rates of human-driven cars and Waymo robo-taxis in San Francisco, Phoenix, Los Angeles, and Austin, Texas. 68% fewer police reportable crashes per mile traveled than humans. 85% fewer single vehicle crashes than human drivers. I'm so all for autonomous driving cars. I'm all for it. Count me in. For a million reasons, right? But the one of the weirdest things, I was thinking about this yesterday. I was turning my television set on in our offices. I point the remote control at exactly the same spot, exactly the same time, pretty much every day. Sometimes it works the first time. Sometimes I have to press it a second time. And you're trying to tell me that we've got technology that can drive cars? Like, I can't even turn... The TV won't even turn on reliably with electronics.
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3: 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Sunshine today, looking for a high in the upper 70s. Your full KNSI forecast is on the way in moments. Good morning, I'm Jennifer Leverins. Federal prosecutors say they will ask Vance Belter to be given two life sentences in prison for the June 2025 attacks that killed House Speaker Emerita Melissa Hortman, her husband Mark Hortman, and their dog Gilbert. Belter pleaded guilty last month to murder, stalking, and gun charges in connection to the deaths of the Hortmans and the attempted murders of Senator John Hoffman and his wife Yvette in exchange for prosecutors not seeking the death penalty. Sentencing is set for tomorrow. The Vikings are mourning the loss of former running back and five-time special teams captain Jim Lindsay, who passed away Sunday in Arkansas. Lindsay was selected by Minnesota with the 27th pick in the 1966 NFL draft. He played 84 games with the franchise. Lindsay was 81. A 36-year-old man has pleaded guilty for his role in the Feeding Our Future fraud scheme. Court records say Abdirashid Dool and others submitted fake meal counts, inflated food invoices, and fabricated lists of children supposedly served at two Minnesota nonprofits. The groups claim to have served more than 505,000 meals in Pelican Rapids and Moorhead, leading to nearly $1.5 million in federal reimbursements. Prosecutors say Dool sometimes claimed the site served more than 40,000 meals in a single week. The population of both cities combined is around 49,000 people. Dool faces up to 20 years in prison. The federal government deferring over $1 billion in Medicaid payments to Minnesota and California because of suspected fraud and noncompliance. Health Secretary Robert F. Kennedy Jr. said Tuesday the move aims to prevent fraud before it occurs rather than recovering money after prosecution. The move is part of the administration's strategy to crack down on fraud amid rising health care costs. Kennedy says states can regain the funding by proving the legitimacy of payments. Minnesota State Medicaid Director said federal officials haven't explained the basis of the deferral amount to the state. This look at news brought to you by North Risk Partners. For more on these and other stories, visit knsiradio.com. I'm Jennifer Leverins, KNSI News.
2: 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Now your local forecast from the Hanson Paving Weather Center.
4: 81 today, under sunny skies, winds out of the southwest, 5 to 10 miles per hour. 62 tonight. A blend of clouds and sun tomorrow. Daytime highs approaching 84. Highs around 95 Saturday, under clear skies. 97 Sunday. I'm Staff Meteorologist Paul Trombley on KNSI. Right now, it's 57 degrees.
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0: with the Ox on this Vance Belter sentencing Thursday. What are we, an hour and a half out, maybe? Terrible Todd. We'll try to go live to that if there's a live feed we can get. Find out what he's going to get. I don't know. What should he get? If he's a escape risk, then put him in maximum security, whatever. But I'm telling you, man. The suspense is, though I'm interested in seeing what they do, but the suspense is really not even there because that's pretty, we assume that he's going to be out like forever. So I don't know. I don't foresee any kind of a plea bargain thing that would offer him an avenue to get out ever in his life. But whatever, we'll see what happens. Yeah, it is Minnesota. Who knows what's going to happen here? Anything's possible. Also on the Boulder Tap House text line, if we get cars that drive themselves, will cities, speeding ticket, DUI, et cetera, be replaced with higher taxes? Never thought about that. What do we do? How do municipalities and by the way, as I understand, a speeding ticket, the bulk of a speeding ticket all goes to the state anyway. So what do we do when we lose that revenue if we all go to driverless cars? I had not considered that. People count on people breaking the law and getting caught. It's a revenue generator. Okay. Could we have less cops? Like, would you need the state patrol if we had all driverless cars? I don't know. It could happen. These are things that there have been so many things that you've probably noticed that just happen, like, out of nowhere. Would have never dreamed. For instance, and we'll get to the Mike Lindell thing here in just a second. But for instance, like bottled water. I mean, bottled water went from not available anywhere to being ubiquitous. What? Five year spread? Like none of us can even remember what the world was like without bottled water. I would say smartphones too. I'll never forget the first smartphone I ever saw. I didn't know they were even invented. We all had cell phones. Probably still had that old Nokia thing, right? That thought that was really high tech. And then it was like, what's this smartphone? When I first saw it and tried to use it, I thought, well, these aren't going to catch on. There weren't any buttons on them. Like, where are the buttons? This isn't going to work. Wouldn't read the biometrics, the whole way to use them. Like, well, this isn't going to work. And then poof, now we all have them. Driverless cars. I feel like it's one of those things where once they become accepted, I mean, are we looking at a complete switchover in a matter of 5 years? And then what? We'll see. Anywho, and by the way, I assume that whatever study it was that showed that these Waymo driverless cars get in way fewer accidents, the study was probably commissioned by the Waymo company. I don't know. But I suppose it'd be easy to verify. We'll see. Driverless lawnmowers, driverless cars. Why not? 320-251-1990 on the Boulder Tap House studio or text line as we remind you of a conversation we had yesterday. I'll paraphrase it, but remember the KSTP statewide poll of the primary races in Minnesota, Mike Lindell, 35%. The closest is Lisa Damoth at 26%. Kendall Qualls, 11% for governor. Wow. 35% gained 18 points after getting the endorsement. 8 points. Lisa Damoth actually gained 4 points. Kendall Qualls dropped 6 in this poll. So off to the races goes Mike Lindell. By the way, Angie Craig, Peggy Flanagan tied. Michelle Tafoya, way up in the U.S. Senate race. No point in even talking about the other candidates as players unless something happens with Michelle Tafoya. 41%. Somehow Royce White is at 10%. Tom Weiler, who? Tom Weiler, 7%. Adam Schwarzy is at 5%. But I got to say, it's all about the governor's race. In comes Mike Lindell. I don't mean to jinx anything, but I feel like the Mike Lindell supporters are probably going to also be motivated to vote in the primary. unless I'm wrong about that. Maybe if they don't know anything, which is why they support Mike Lindell, maybe. Maybe they like the guy, maybe not. But are they the ones that know about the primary even at all? That's a great question. We'll see. But Mike Lindell off to the races, 35%. One could only assume, and I would have yesterday, that people will see that number and say, all right, I'll get behind Mike Lindell. Okay. I thought he didn't have a chance, but now it's like, okay, looks like he's the front runner by far, which he is in this poll. All right. I don't know how he's going to do in the general election, but I guess everybody else likes Mike Lindell, so I'll support Mike Lindell. Well, he reminded us that he's Mike Lindell. I don't know how to edit this because it's tough to edit Mike. So this is about a 3-minute clip, Terrible Todd?
1: Yep.
0: Is it from we think it's with Esme Murphy? What is she, CCO?
1: Yeah.
0: Okay. If you haven't heard this, is this uncut, unedited?
1: Yes.
0: Okay, uncut, unedited from an interview that was done, was it yesterday or the day before?
1: No, I think it was a couple weeks ago, actually.
0: Okay, and it's just now coming to light for some reason.
1: Yeah.
0: All right, so did you know this was his policy, and he seems very adamant and proud of it. Here we go.
2: Here's what I propose is I want to make conditional non-resident visas. And this would be, I'm going to actually talk to the president about this, but I want to start with Minnesota. These conditional non-resident visas, you would have 6 months. Anyone's here that is an illegal immigrant, it comes in, you get checked in the courthouse, you get fingerprinted, you get checked in to get this conditional non-resident visa. Now you have 6 months to do that. You're not a citizen, but you don't have to leave ever, and as long as a couple of things happen. One is you can't commit a crime be convicted of a crime of a gross misdemeanor or better. Right now we have 1,300 people in Minnesota that are in our prisons that are illegal. We pay $110 million a year to house them. They need to be shipped out. Okay.
3: Yeah, but the president is not going to go for this.
2: Let me finish the plan, Esme. So you have this, and now at the end of the 6 months, if these people, if they want to go get a driver's license, they can go get a driver's license. But just like when I used to get DWIs, there was conditions on my driver's license. They will have to get a driver's license, but they will have to learn to speak English and to read our signs here. Okay, that's going to be one of the conditions, okay, if you want to drive. Now, if you go to the line to be a legal citizen, then you go to the back of the line. But here's the thing. That line's going to be short, and there's going to be no cost. How are we going to pay for that? Here's how we're going to pay. During the 6 months, the employers that are paying cash, at the end of that 6 months, if they're paying cash and they don't have that card, these guys are committing crimes, these employers. They need to go to jail for 90 days. It'll be mandatory. And then they're going to start paying taxes that we all pay. And the economy is going to go up here because these guys, everyone's going to be start paying taxes.
3: Well, the immigrant community, undocumented, do pay taxes. There's a way that started in the 1990s. Okay. There is a way that they do pay taxes.
2: They're not all paying this. These employers are paying. It solves a big problem. These guys
0: Esme
2: now, the illegals
0: it.
2: Can come out
0: it's
2: of the
0: not
2: shadows.
0: What he's talking about.
2: They can live like you and I. They don't have to hide out. They don't have to worry about being attacked till they can't tell anybody or raped or whatever would happen to them. Yeah. They don't have to have that worry. These employers that are stealing from all of us better look out under my watch because they better have that conditional resident, non-resident card for you to employ them, and you better be paying your taxes. And then if you do this, here's what happens. You now have all the money that you gain. It's in the billions, not millions, in the billions you gain from them paying taxes. Now, these employers, okay, you take that money and you use it to legalize people. You bring them to, because right now a lot of the people, they can't afford $5,000 to $15,000 to go through the system to be legalized.
0: Anybody else out of breath? First of all, he's got a lot of energy. Chin dropping. Wow. He covered a lot of ground there. B, if I'm reading it right, and Esme did not have a clue. She had no idea what he was talking about. She obviously doesn't understand the whole businesses, taxes thing. It seemed to me, if you heard what Mike said, correct me if I'm wrong, but what he was talking about was actually the businesses essentially paying more taxes because if they actually pay the workers, you know, rather than cash under the table, if they pay them legitimately, well, then they also have a portion of

the passionate, theoretically informed, in this situation, Republican voter. To me, and maybe you disagree with this, maybe you don't, but to me, that would be a general election idea once you get the Republican endorsement. I don't know if the Democrats would embrace that. I don't know. Seems like they should. The independents, whatever. But where is the Republican, what would be the word? A passion, the Republican initiative, the burning desire in the average Republican's mind and political psyche to have a path to make illegals legal in Minnesota. Of all of the things that a Republican voter might be passionate about, what in the world was he talking about? Like, what is he thinking? First of all, we saw what happened when Reagan pulled something like this, kind of. Guess what that tells everybody? Come here illegally, because they're going to make you legal. It's coming from Mike Lindell, if he is the governor. So as the governor, the Democrats would have to decide that they hate the idea. Who in the world is he playing to with those statements? I contend that Mike's an idea guy and that he just rambles with ideas. Obviously he is. And he's very passionate. He's probably clearly not being advised, which is admirable, right? Good for you. But as the governor, and we saw this if you were at the Republican convention in Duluth, we saw his bizarro nature when he went up to make his presentation and he decided to change his speech on the fly at the last minute. And about, I forget what the time was, but you get like 7 minutes or however long they get, or 10 minutes or 8 minutes or six or whatever it is. Each candidate does when they announce their name. Next candidate is Mike Lindell. Bink. Somebody starts a stopwatch. And then it's after 8 minutes, they turn the microphones off. You're done. Like, you either finish before that or you're done. Or they just pull you off the stage. Mike Lindell. Okay. And we're all waiting and waiting and waiting. And I don't know how long it was, but I believe it was over 2 minutes. And there's no Mike Lindell. And then all of a sudden he comes on stage flustered. What you would normally rehearse and have a huge presentation, have it choreographed, etc. He got up and just ad-libbed and was absolutely flabbergasted because he was trying to change. He was trying to respond to some of the other speeches about him and about things. And it was just bizarre. And he walked off stage. We all were just looking at each other going, didn't expect that. That was embarrassing. If this guy is the governor and he can't think on his feet at all, then we're in trouble. Then he does this on with Esme Murphy. I would contend that he has spent a long time quantifying this thought, this philosophy. He's thought about it a lot to the point where he's actually able to come up with some numbers. And then to present it on TV in an interview, unprovoked, if you will, unsolicited, sort of. And you come up with all that information, but yet it never dawned on you, now is not the time to present this. Maybe never is a time to present this. But he just ran with it. Anybody want to predict what's going to happen to his poll numbers after this in the Republican side? I think the other candidates just got a huge breath of fresh air. Let's see here. Maybe he is trying to get Democrats or the illegals to vote for him. Either way, bad idea. Yeah, I mean, okay, then that could be a potential strategy. But I will say, remember, on the Democrat side, this is a little bit in the weeds. So I'm going to try to, I'll be quick about it. I know we got to take a break. But in Minnesota, you can't, like, you couldn't vote for a Republican candidate in the primary for governor and then a Democrat for senator. You have to pick a party and then you have to stick with it. So if there's nobody really in the Democrat primaries, there's a philosophy, a thought that it would be possible for Democrats to

0: all agree to go and vote Republican. That way they can manipulate the vote and have the bad candidate be on the ballot. But now, to this year, Democrats and Republicans are both motivated to vote within their own parties because there's so much at stake. There's so many primary candidates right now on both sides that you would never do that. So no, he wouldn't. There's no reason to play to the Democrats at all right now. Mark, what say you?
1: Well, what say me? Good morning, Ox and Todd.
0: Hello.
1: I listened to that thing with Esme Murphy, and I think, you know, about a week ago in the paper, I think it was the Pioneer Press, they talked about Lindell's judgments against him, business dealings, his liens. And I'm going, this guy's got a lot of bad baggage. And I'm going, if you picked up also, he said he had multiple DWIs.
0: Yeah.
1: I don't know.
0: My favorite bit from that little talk. Yeah. When I used to get DUIs, he said.
1: Texas. But I tell you, it's this guy's a bad, bad choice.
0: Yeah.
1: And I think we just. Big lump of coal given to us by the president, but he'd be better off managing a Dollar Tree store.
0: Mark, thank you. This is Hot Talk with the Ox.
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0: On behalf of caller Mark, I would like to apologize to all Dollar Tree store managers. I tell you one thing, man, that's got to be a thankless job. Mm-hmm. With all due respect to the Dollar Tree people, I mean, I can't spend 10 minutes in a dollar store, let alone like 40 hours a week. God bless them. Dollar Tree store manager. So we got more text coming in on the Boulder Tap House studio or text line. I would put it to you regarding the Mike Lindell thing. Were you leaning towards Mike? Does this change it? Do you predict a drop now in the polls? Does he have some splaining to do? Next on Hot Talk with the Ox.
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12: A new warning to Iran. I'm Dave Anthony, Fox News. President Trump posted on Truth Social a short time ago that the U.S. will impose major military punishment if the Iran-backed Houthi rebels keep attacking ships in another waterway.
13: If Houthi forces attack additional vessels, that both Iran and the Houthis will pay a heavy price. This does come after reports indicate two Saudi-linked oil tankers were targeted near the Red Sea by this proxy group in Yemen. It also follows the 12th straight night of U.S. strikes against Iran. According to CENTCOM, the strikes focused on degrading Iran's ability to threaten vessels in the Strait of Hormuz.
12: Fox's Trey Yingston, Tel Aviv. Oil prices keep surging back up. WTI up more than 5%. It's over $91 a barrel, now 92. Brent crude is rising 6%. It's $100 again. And the gas pump price up 15 cents in the last week. And while the Iran conflict's all about preventing them from getting nuclear weapons, the U.S. has worked out a deal with Saudi Arabia that Congress would have to approve to help the Saudis build a nuclear power program.
14: On Truth Social, President Trump revealed a previously unknown condition to a landmark agreement announced yesterday. He says American help for a Saudi civilian nuclear program is totally subject to Saudi Arabia joining the Abraham Accords. They are a series of agreements which have expanded the number of Arab states with diplomatic ties to Israel.
12: Fox's Jonathan Savage. A new Fox News poll gives Democrats an edge ahead of the midterm elections. 53% say they'd vote for a Democrat for Congress in November. And looking ahead to 2028, a prominent progressive leads a presidential survey.
15: The University of New Hampshire's Granite State poll finds that 22% of likely Democratic primary voters support New York Congresswoman Alexandria Ocasio-Cortez. It puts her 1 point ahead of former Transportation Secretary Pete Buttigieg. Democratic Senator Mark Kelly is in third place.
12: That's Fox's Tanya J. Powers. Gavin Newsom, Kamala Harris are fourth and fifth. 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
17: KNSI News Time is 9:02, low 80s today under mostly sunny skies. Your full KNSI forecast is on the way in moments. Good morning, I'm Jennifer Leverins. Prosecutors say the man who pleaded guilty to killing House Speaker Emerita Melissa Hortman and her husband Mark in June of 2025, quote, should never be free again. Sentencing is set for next hour for Vance Belter, who admitted to the attempted murders of State Senator John Hoffman and his wife Yvette, who survived. Court records lay out how much planning went into the attacks, including spreadsheets with lawmakers' personal addresses and phone numbers, information about the balance of power in the legislature, and research about the state capitol. Prosecutors have asked for two life sentences plus 40 years. Republican frontrunners in the Minnesota primary election are pulling away while DFL races are getting tighter. A new KSTP Survey USA poll shows Mike Lindell and Michelle Tafoya are increasing their leads in their GOP primary races for Minnesota governor and U.S. Senate. Meanwhile, in the DFL Senate primary race between Angie Craig and Peggy Flanagan is still too close to call. In the race for the attorney general, incumbent Keith Ellison still leads GOP-endorsed Ron Schutz, but his lead is shrinking. The primary is set for August 11th. Early voting is underway now. Ex-Minnesota legislator Nicole Mitchell trying to stage a political comeback. She is now running for a seat on the Woodbury City Council. Mitchell was convicted of burglary last year and spent 6 months on work release and is on 5 years probation. She was found guilty of breaking into her stepmother's Detroit Lakes home in 2024. Mitchell expects to be on the November ballot after filing this week to run for city council. 3M Open tees off today at TPC Twin Cities in Blaine. Former Gopher golfer and two-time PGA Tour winner Eric Van Ruyen looking to turn things around after struggling with his game recently. The field also includes reigning PGA Championship and Open Championship winner Scottie Scheffler, along with last year's 3M Open champion Kurt Kitayama. This look at news is brought to you by North Risk Partners. For more on these and other stories, visit knsiradio.com. I'm Jennifer Leverins, KNSI News.
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21: 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Now your local forecast from the Hanson Paving Weather Center.
22: 81 today, under sunny skies, winds out of the southwest, 5 to 10 miles per hour. 62 tonight. A blend of clouds and sun tomorrow. Daytime highs approaching 84. Highs around 95 Saturday, under clear skies. 97 Sunday. I'm Staff Meteorologist Paul Trombley on KNSI. Right now, 66.

Hot Talk with the Ox, hour two of our three-hour disco swing party, already well underway, and hour three promises to be interesting, very interesting, as Vance Belter is going to be sentenced. We may be able to go live to that if there's a feed available. We'll see. Otherwise, we'll know. Some suspense, but obviously he, when he pled guilty, like now we don't get to hear what his real story is. How much will come out in the sentencing hearing? I'm not sure. I don't know. Whether or not they're going to have testifiers to testify how their lives were harmed by this guy like they usually do and whatnot. I don't know. But it's will prove to be either way an interesting exercise, if you will, in civics to see what happens to Vance Belter. Anything that would have any pathway for him to get out ever in his whole life, I think, would be really like the biggest news, and it would be a travesty. Don't expect that. But you never know. Lisa Daymuth for governor. Quote, amnesty for illegals will only make Minnesota more of a magnet. I would expect this from Amy Klobuchar and Tim Walz, but I'm surprised to see it coming from a fellow GOP candidate for governor. As speaker, I ended taxpayer-funded health care for illegal immigrants. I will work with the federal government to deport criminal illegal immigrants instead of giving them amnesty, she says. Okay, in a press release. Short and sweet. It's almost more than she had to say than she needed to say. Well, that's it for Mike. Will Republican primary voters respond to this? And what will be the conversation from Mike Lindell reacting to this? This will be an interesting test. Because he's going to have to defend himself. He's going to have to talk about this a lot. And if he's not ready to do it, or if he is ready to do it and he's going to double down on it, this is not a winning formula for a Republican gubernatorial candidate in Minnesota in 2026. Let's see here. Sorry, but with all due respect to Trump and his endorsement, Mike Lindell comes off as some kind of a doofus. Maybe Walz will pardon him for doing his dirty work, another texter says. What is this here? Want to get this from Colonel Todd. Colonel Todd texting in, what the hell was that? We want total deportation, not more illegals. Sandra, God help us, with 3 exclamation points. I think Mike should take a class from Governor Ron DeSantis on illegals. Illegals have already, all in capital letters, committed a crime. Mm-hmm. Also, is Mike smart like a fox and pandering to the moderates and moderate-leaning libs? Well, is it possible? I think it's possible that he doesn't get the way this works. I mean, it's possible. It's hard to believe somebody at that level wouldn't get how it works. And when I say get how it works, what I mean is by the primary vote, primary election compared to the general election. There's the endorsement convention, which apparently he didn't get how it works because he blew it entirely. How can I put this delicately? With all due respect to the other high-quality candidates that we had and still have running for governor, Mike Lindell could have won the endorsement in Duluth. He could have. If he had a tailor-made speech, and he's a marketer, you would have never known he was in marketing by his speech in Duluth. Even though I think people were committed to either Kendall Qualls or Lisa Daymuth really going into the thing, I think Mike Lindell could have made a speech and a presentation that would have made the people, the delegates, actually believe. Maybe he wouldn't have won on the first ballot, but if he'd have tailored his message, he could have gotten the endorsement. Okay, he clearly didn't know what he was doing. Then there's the primary. By making the statement
on Esme Murphy that you just heard on Hot Talk with the Ox, saying that he wants a 6-month amnesty period to give illegals amnesty, essentially give them the right to work in the country forever. He doesn't understand the primary. Doesn't get it. Doesn't get what that is, clearly. I would hope that that's the issue, that he's ignorant to the process rather than knowing the process perfectly and making a boneheaded statement like that. And then, of course, thirdly, is the general election. Now, if polling shows that that's like the only issue that independents and some Democrats have with you, then after you win the primary, you can massage that into your overall platform. Take the risk of Republicans being mad at you but still voting for you because you're the Republican candidate, and maybe bring

0: along some independents who are pro-illegal immigration. Wow. Did some big donor who employs illegals offer Mike a quid pro quo? That would be a potential suspicion. I get that. But his conversation made it sound like it's going to cost him employers way more now because they're going to have to legitimize their hiring of these people, whereas now they're able to pay them under the table. So kind of like sort of get it, but sort of that would be opposite logic maybe. Because I would think that employers who employ illegals right now and are getting away with it are doing it because it saves them a ton of dough, theoretically. I'm voting for Lisa either way, but does Mike think the primary is in the bag and is already focusing on the general election? Yeah, that could be. By the way, a poll, and he's 10 points up in this poll, and you don't need what's it called, the plurality, right? You don't need over 50% of the vote in the primary. There will be no runoff. So if there are 10, which there are, I don't know how many candidates are actually going to be on the ballot for governor, but there's a bunch. Some that we're not even talking about. You just need, a slightly higher percentage than the next guy. So you could win with, 14% of the vote. Well, if he's polling at 35% and the nearest contender is 10 points below him, maybe if you don't get what you're doing at the moment, you would think that you got it in the bag and you shift gears to the general election. But as so many people will point out over and over and over again, the only poll that counts is the actual vote on election day. So you can go into the election day 25 points up in all the polls. But until the votes come in and you actually win the election, they don't count. Nothing matters. It matters in the campaign, right? I think it matters. But at the same time, it doesn't matter. It doesn't get you in the office. Like, you can't say, hey, wait a minute here. I should be the governor because my polling was way higher than the others. But if you lose the election, that's the only one that matters. Sounds obvious, but it's amazing how maybe many people don't fully understand it. Can he lose his endorsement from Trump? not on this issue, I don't think. Trucker Bob, what say you on the Boulder Tap House studio line?
1: Well, has anybody ever seen or heard or read the profile on his pillow stuffers and sorters down there in Shakopee?
0: What do you mean?
1: Who does all that work putting those pillows together?
0: Oh, you mean are they illegals?
1: I don't know.
0: Yeah.
1: I have no idea. They might be a lot of St. Cloud State graduates. the way things are down there.
0: Zoology majors and that sort of thing. Philosophy majors.
1: Well, yes, of course. Uh-huh. Yeah, performing arts and whatever.
0: Right. Unemployable degrees.
1: I've never heard anything about his workforce, so...
0: Yeah. Well,
1: maybe he'll have to cough that up.
0: I don't. Well, I'll tell you one thing. They call that oppo, right? Opposition research. Oppo. There should be some oppo on this. I would think his opponents would have that by now, because they certainly should. If there's anything there, and they're ready to play that card if and when they need to. So was he saying this to bolster? Yeah. To somehow cover for his company? I doubt it, but who knows.
1: I've been in pillow fights with his pillows. They never fall apart.
0: They're great pillows. I love them.
1: Yeah, exactly.
0: Big fan. Yeah.
1: Okay.
0: Thanks, Trucker Bob. If you don't have a My Pillow, they're great. Just go to a parade that he's in, and if you're lucky, you'll get one. But those are little ones. He's giving out little ones at the parade. My first My Pillow was a gift. It was part of the gift pack that you get, the media gets when they go to a governor's fishing opener. And I think Mark Dayton was the governor at that time. And everybody got, you get like, a fly swatter with the logo of the local bait shop on it, and you get, You know, you get some canned koozies, and sometimes you get nice things like an embroidered jacket, you know, with the governor's fishing opener 2003 or whatever it is. And just things, you know, you get a, you know, jar of honey from a local honey producer in whatever town it's in, or, you know, or a candy bar that's made there, something, you know, stuff like that to kind of promote the area. Well, one year, there was a Mike Lindell MyPillow in there. And it was, otherwise, I don't think I would have ever bought one, because I'm not a foam pillow guy. I was always a feather pillow guy. And I'm like, oh, I like this. Since then, I've bought a few. By the way, I am not a paid endorser for MyPillow. Our sales staff pitched him a few times, and they refused. But Mike can do like the Dems do here on the Boulder Tap House text line. Offer amnesty for illegals, then get in the seat and do the opposite. He can't win a vote from the Dems without showing support for the illegals here. Well, I'll take that a step further. Let's say he's accidentally played a card that he should have saved for after the primary. Would, let's say, I know it's a crazy hypothetical, but let's say Amy Klobuchar is the Democrat candidate on the ballot for governor in November. Would you vote then for Amy Klobuchar simply because of this issue from Mike Lindell? Who would? I don't think anybody would. Would you leave it blank simply because of this? If he's 99% on board with where you're at with all the rest of the stuff? But I question his judgment. I really do. I question his awareness of the process. I question his judgment. I don't know what's worse. This goes back to the old Al Gore thing. And I think it was Rush Limbaugh that brought this up. I don't know what's scarier, thinking that the vice president of the United States actually believes in the inconvenient truth and the stuff he put in his book and movies, or knows that it's bull and is lying to everybody intentionally. Like, what's scarier for a person in power like that? So in the Mike Lindell thing, I don't know what's scarier, that he knew exactly what he was doing and believes it and knew he calculated it out, or that he just didn't get it, made a boneheaded move, and regrets it. I'm not sure which is worse. Jeremy on the Boulder Tap House text line, he's playing the third party candidate card. But who wants this? Who's clamoring for a 6-month amnesty for illegals? It's time for Lisa and Kendall to start running some attack ads against him. Quit being so nice. Time to go after him. Yeah. Well, the problem is Kendall doesn't have any money to run any ads. And I don't know how much money Lisa's got, but I mean, this is tough to get enough money to really effectively do this in a primary and still have something left over for the general election, right? All right. 320-251-1990 on the Boulder Tap House studio or text line. Also today, tons of polls out. It's polling season for some odd reason. But the security of our elections, how do you feel about the security of our elections? And other stuff, too. I mean, there's just a ton of things being polled right now. Approval ratings, interesting. Trump surging in approval ratings, weirdest thing. A lot of times these polls just come and go, but there's some interesting stuff to get to today. So how do you feel about the election? How do you feel about election security? How do you feel about the legislature? Of all the entities polled, the Minnesota legislature, if I'm not mistaken, comes in the lowest for some reason, below even like Congress. That coming up, and you, of course, 320-251-1990 on the Boulder Tap House studio or text line, and 45 minutes away from the Vance Belter hearing to see what sentence he's going to get. We'll try to bring you to that live if we can. Stay tuned to Hot Talk with the Ox.
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0: with the Ox on this Thursday broadcast. That means tomorrow is Friday, by the way. Ox and Friends at the Pioneer Place Theater, downtown St. Cloud, wrapping up the week. Yes, we're there, but not for the next 2 weeks. So next week and the week after, we're not at the Pioneer Place Theater. For one thing, in 2 weeks from tomorrow, Ox and Friends will broadcast from the Benton County Fair, an annual event that we like to do. That's always a good time. So join us at, it's booth 86, by the way, at the Benton County Fair, booth 86. We've moved towards same area, but towards the 4-H barns now. So it's a corner lot this time. So more to mow. Higher taxes, I suppose, too. But looking forward to the Benton County Fair. So then we'll be back, God willing, we'll be back at Pioneer Place Theater in 3 weeks, essentially, from tomorrow. But we will be there tomorrow. So join us if you can. And I'm told there might be a Nick the Stick sighting tomorrow. If y'all remember Nick, intern from many, many years ago, now an attorney out east and chair of his local Republican Party. What a guy. And still tall. By the way, in all fairness, I want to get to this here on Hot Talk with the Ox. Mike Lindell, I was told that on the Mike Lindell for Governor page that it had his complete immigration policy. I don't see the part about the 6 months amnesty on the website. But it does say he opposes sanctuary policies, supports border security, protects resources for citizen and legal residents. Believes legal immigration done right strengthens the country, but chaos at the border and in our cities with look the other way policies weaken trust and strain communities. He hears concerns from Minnesotans about cost, crime, and pressure on schools and services when the system is abused. As governor, he'll oppose sanctuary policies, back border security, support enforcement that removes criminals and fraud from the system while respecting those who follow the rules and work hard. Okay, fair. It's pretty boilerplate, standard kind of Republican immigration policy, I think, despite the fact that Republicans are branded as, you know, not wanting anybody here. But he knows as an employer that you need to have it. No mention of the six-month amnesty deal. Yikes. It's a pretty good website, though. He covers all of his policies, jobs, agriculture, greater Minnesota, healthcare, medical freedom, national security, etc. Cutting fees and taxes, property taxes, whole section on that. But boy, did he step in it with this immigration policy all of a sudden, this amnesty policy. What in the world? Maybe it's AI generated. Maybe this is a deep fake, Terrible Todd.
1: Oh, maybe.
0: He wasn't on with Esme Murphy at all. We should get confirmation from her. Maybe she's a deep fake and has been the whole time. Coming up, polls. The Minnesota legislature polls at the bottom of all things that were polled next.
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3: 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Sunshine today with a high in the low 80s. Your full KNSI forecast is on the way in moments. Good morning, I'm Jennifer Leverins. A man accused of trying to bribe a juror in the Feeding Our Future fraud trial has been sentenced to an additional 10 years in prison. Abdiaziz Farah is already serving a 28-year federal prison sentence for his role in the scheme. During his initial trial, Farah and four others were accused of delivering a bag containing $120,000 cash to a juror's home with a note promising more money if she helped return a not guilty verdict. Farah pleaded guilty to bribery of a juror in June of 2025. The U.S. Forest Service says it is working to partially reopen the Boundary Waters Canoe Area Wilderness. The area remains closed through tomorrow as 15 wildfires burn across the Superior National Forest, with three in the BWCA itself. Officials are focusing on lakes and trails where people can still paddle and hike and not be in the way of the nearly 800 personnel who are fighting the fires, which have now swallowed up more than 63,000 acres. Many eastern sections near the Gunflint Trail remain far from the fires, and evacuation status has not changed in several days. Chick-fil-A says accounts from its loyalty program were affected last month when unauthorized bad actors launched an automated attack. Its Chick-fil-A One program was hacked using credentials obtained from a third-party source. The sensitive information included the last four digits of card numbers and saved details like birthdays, email addresses, and passwords. Chick-fil-A explained that as soon as they learned of the breach, they forced logouts on affected accounts and removed any saved payment methods. The company also restored affected Chick-fil-A One balances and added extra rewards to customer accounts. Regardless, customers are urged to reset their passwords. And the Minnesota Twins ended their losing streak after topping the Guardians 10-6 in Cleveland. Trevor Larnach slugged a home slow low shot, and Brooks Lee went deep with a three-run blast. Minnesota snapped its four-game skid and wraps up its four-game series with the Guardians today. This look at news brought to you by North Risk Partners. For more on these and other stories, visit knsiradio.com. I'm Jennifer Leverins, KNSI News.
2: 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Now your local forecast from the Hanson Paving Weather Center.
1: 81 today, under sunny skies, winds out of the southwest, 5 to 10 miles per hour. 62 tonight. A blend of clouds and sun tomorrow. Daytime highs approaching 84. Highs around 95 Saturday, under clear skies. 97 Sunday. I'm staff meteorologist Paul Trombley on KNSI. Right now, 66.
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0: Attention, baby boomers. Have you ever gotten an explanation as to what the whole Ooga Chaka thing is, the beginning of that song and in the middle again? It puzzles me every time I hear it. Like, what does that have to do with anything? I don't get it. All right. If you've got something on that for me, like, is there a story behind that? Or it's always been odd. Juxtaposition might be the way to put it. Anyway, it's just out of place. But whatever. You recognize the song, don't you? It's a nice song.
1: Great song.
0: But the Ooga Chaka thing is that a thing, or like what was that? Is there a code language in there? Like, was that during the Cold War where they're sending a secret message to the Ruskies or something? I don't know. Don't get it. If you play it backwards at slow speed, it really screws up your needle. No, I don't know, but whatever it says. Anyway, moving beyond that, shall we? Open lines on all that we've covered, of course, the Mike Lindell amnesty for illegal story, certainly big. Kendall Qualls just posted something.
1: Yeah.
0: We had Lisa Damon's reaction a minute ago. We'll see what Kendall Qualls has to say. But, boy, I mean, if you're campaigning, short and sweet on this, right? I think you would just, like, don't even discuss... I wouldn't even discuss the merits of the suggestion. I would just say something like, see, this is what you'll get. And by the way, for those of us yearning for the old days when Jesse Ventura was governor, Jesse hired a guy, a very smart guy, who's still around, by the way, to be the person. I think his official title was what the governor meant to say. I think that was actually his official title, the what the governor meant to say job. John Woodley is his name. He's still alive. And every time the governor would say something, the media would like immediately go to John Woodley's office and get the quote, like, from Woodley. Well, what the governor meant to say is... Because you never knew what he was going to say. So maybe Lindell needs to get that guy. I think Woodley's available. I don't think he would work for Mike Lindell. But there's got to be the equivalent of that guy. Like, what Mike Lindell meant to say. Or what Mike Lindell meant when he said this. A little of that with Trump, too. But big time with Ventura. And so if Lindell continues in politics, I mean, we got 3 weeks, man. That's all over. In the news today, some polling data about how you feel about elections. This is interesting. Let's see here. What's the number? 55. 55% believe elections are secure. 28% don't. 17% are unsure. Now, if you look at this is weird. I think this is weird. If you look at the breakdown for political ideology and a location, by the way, rural. If you live in rural Minnesota, 42% of us believe elections are secure. 39% say they're not. Pretty much the same. 19% aren't sure. Suburban voters, 58%. Believe that elections are secure. Only 25% don't think they are. Urban, 64% believe they're secure. 24% don't. Then you get to politics. If you are liberal, 79% believe elections are secure. Only 11% don't. 10% are unsure. This bothers me because what if... Take this poll, if the Republicans win a trifecta, I would love to take this poll again and see how they feel. Because liberals just vote on their emotion. They don't know any more than any of the rest of us whether or not elections are secure. 61% of moderates, political moderates, believe the elections are secure. 21% don't. Conservative, 51% say no. Only 33% of conservatives think elections are secure. 16% are unsure. So what is that? 49%. So half, 50% of conservatives think elections are secure. The other 50% don't or don't know. How can you function like this? Then there's the SAVE Act, right? That would make elections more secure, theoretically. Conservatives, 87% support it. Only 8% don't, which is weird. 57% of moderates say yeah, they support the SAVE Act. Only 21% of liberals support it. 67% oppose it. Urban people, 52% support it. Suburban, 54%. Rural, 66%. So everybody supports the SAVE Act, except for liberals. Wherever you live, it doesn't matter. Everything but liberals support the SAVE Act. What does that tell you? It tells me to, by the way, these things tell, I have a conclusion to draw here. Wait a minute. Let's see here. I'll give you my conclusion and see if you agree with me on this. My conclusion on this is not, and forgive me for this, but I'm not throwing them under the bus as being idiots. I believe that these polls, more than anything, reflect what news sources people pay attention to. I do it for you, so you don't have to, but maybe you do some of this yourself. I spend a fair amount of time on MSNBC, or whatever it's called now. A fair amount of time on CNN. And I will tell you, if all you do is watch MSNBC, even the whatever your intentions are, if that is your news source, you are not privy to half of what's going on out there. You are the stuff that they say on MSNBC. If you listen to MSNBC, and those of you who do or watch it, they make predictions like they're fact, and then they do whole shows on it. Like Donald Trump will be in jail by Thursday, whatever. And then they'll spend all day talking about that, like it's a foregone conclusion. And if all you listen to or watch is MSNBC, you're like, oh, wow, Donald Trump's going to be in jail on Thursday. Does anybody pay attention to the fact that he's not in jail on Thursday? The stuff that they say and then pound on is so skewed and so, like, if you watch Fox News, there are some conservatives who complain about Fox News. I will just say, if you watch Fox News, you're not getting the full story because they are hiding all kinds of liberal stuff on purpose. Nothing like what MSNBC does, though, on the flip side. But, man, if you are varying your news consumption, I mean, you got to see what the liberals are seeing. I cut them some slack. If that's what they're watching, and that's all they're watching... there would be no way that you would feel differently. Whatever, like tie people up with Wonder Woman's golden lasso and force them to tell the truth, and they would tell you the truth. They're not lying because that's all the information they're getting. It's fascinating. If you consume that, you know exactly what I'm talking about. They don't cover both sides, period, at all, ever. Dave, welcome to Hot Talk with the Ox on the Boulder Tap House studio line.
1: Hey, Ox. Talking about election integrity here. So I hope I don't get judged too harshly by this comment here, but I spent my entire adult life basically profiling people, just reading them, body language, how they dress, how they speak, what they say.
0: And you're a retired Chrysler dealer, so that's weird.
1: Yes. I am.
0: Just kidding.
1: Yeah, and a Norwegian. And I vote out at the government center out there up by Fleet Farm.
0: Mm-hmm.
1: The service center.
0: I have never set foot in there, by the way, oddly.
1: Oh, wow, nice place.
0: Yeah, I heard it's very nice, yeah.
1: Mm-hmm. I think they have 14 computers set up, and I think there's about four people operating them.
0: Okay, there you go.
1: 14 chairs, 14 stations, but anyway. So when I vote out there, I see liberals. The people taking...

0: So having said that, throw another wrench into it. How do I know if one's wearing a red sticker, if they are actually a Republican or a Democrat faking it? So basically, bottom line is,
1: you don't trust it.
0: I don't trust it. I don't even trust in person anymore.
1: Very interesting. I've had those thoughts go through my head as well, Dave. You know, you feel uncomfortable going in there and voting. Oddly, like, I think the Ox knows 90% of the population, it seems like, somehow. Everybody looks familiar to me, but every time I walk in to vote, I don't know anybody. I don't know who these people are. I've never seen them before.
0: Like, and, you know, and, I mean, God bless them for volunteering.
1: Yeah.
0: I guess.
1: I think.
0: But I don't like giving my ballot to them, so I don't know what to do.
1: Mm-hmm. All right, Dave. Thanks. Yeah. Mm-hmm. I hadn't thought about that. I think about it when I vote, and then I forget about it when I walk out. But it does make me a little uncomfortable. You're just not sure what's going on. But that's why I like the machines. I have to trust the machines. Once I see, you know, the number switch or, you know, go one up, like, okay, if, you know, I'm 53 in the polling place and you put it in the machine, okay, it says switches to 53. At least I know it counted somewhere. There's nothing else you can do. Just got to hope for the best. But great point. Ox, with all the fraud the Democrats let bloom, it isn't a far stretch that elections in Minnesota aren't fraudulent. Ooh. Not getting the logic there, but I'm not that swift today, so that's entirely possible. Thomas Massie does not support the current reconciliation version of the House Save Act. Well, and this is what bothers me, too. What was the statistic? 80? I just saw a graph this morning. I'll see if I can pull it up now. Hold on. Of who support, how many people support the Save Act. I'll get it here. And I forget who, where this is a YouGov, I think, poll. Let's see here. 80%. Oh, this is from March. 80%. In a CBS YouGov poll, 80% favor requiring a valid photo ID to vote. 80%. And they can't get it done? Like, why couldn't you just have a vote to require a photo ID to vote? Just have that vote. I think this is why another poll that we have out today, which we'll get to in a second, shows that people do not trust our legislature. They don't trust Congress. They're liking Trump better, oddly, for some odd reason right now. But on the decline, Ellison, Klobuchar, Walz, and the Minnesota legislature, on the decline just from last month, oddly, while Trump is actually up from last month. That next on Hot Talk with the Ox.
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0: This is The Ox. Welcome to Hot Talk with The Ox. Moments away from the Vance Belter sentencing hearing. Don't know what it's going to look like. Do we know if we can get it, Terrible Todd?
1: What was that?
0: Do we know if we can get the Vance Belter hearing or not?
1: Don't know yet.
0: All right. We'll endeavor to do it if it's available. But before we get there in the Boulder Tap House, text line, polls don't reflect public opinion. Polls mold public opinion. Yeah, they do a lot, but I think they do both. But to the second point, I don't think I've ever voted or changed an opinion of something based on a poll. At least not consciously. Like, I don't change my vote because the person I'm going to vote for isn't polling high enough. That would never occur to me consciously. Maybe I'm in the minority. Also, trust the machines. What the F is wrong with you? The machines are owned by Molak Brown. He is one of the King's Privy Council members. All right. No, didn't say I trust the machines. I merely was mentioning that when you put your ballot in a machine, it goes into the machine and it shows that I cast the ballot. I'm way more comfortable with that than I would be handing my ballot to a stranger and trusting them to then count it later. Like, I've of all these scenarios, a cardboard box, whatever, of all the scenarios, even if I put it in a box and they promise to take the box somewhere, if I put it in the machine and I see that it was registered, that a ballot was registered, there's nothing more I can do. Any other way would be less trustworthy, in my opinion. So I don't know what happens to it once it goes in, but I'm more comfortable with that than I would be just handing it to a stranger who looks at me and says, don't worry, I'll pass this along to the right people. Like, that's my point on the whole machine thing. So I'm not saying I love the machines or totally trust them, but look, I'm telling you, do a hand count. If you've ever, I've run some election type things before where we're hand counting. And you put 500 or 1,000 ballots somewhere with multiple choices on the ballot. Have one person count it, and then have three other people count it. I'll bet you that the numbers are different, at least on one of the people, with one of the people counting them. So, I mean, it's not like it's better just to have some human being sitting there looking back and forth. I don't know. Don't know what to do. Very frustrating. Coming up on Hot Talk with the Ox, the Vance Belter sentencing. Also, there are more. We got to get to the polls. I still haven't gotten to the legislature polls yet. Some of the quantifying numbers. We'll try to do that if we can. And open lines 320-251-1990 on the Boulder Tapau studio or text line. Also, news from the Masters golf tournament. We'll try to squeeze all that in next hour on Hot Talk with the Ox.
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6: Major military punishment. I'm Dave Anthony, Fox News. That's what President Trump warns is coming for Iran. In a Truth Social post, writing, if the Houthi rebels Iran supports attack another Saudi Arabian oil tanker in the Red Sea after two tankers were hit, Then he'll go after them, threatening shipping in another waterway beyond the Strait of Hormuz after talks broke down and a ceasefire fell apart.
1: It looks like they're not ready to make a deal, so they're going to continue to pay a price. And they're gonna, every night the price gets higher and higher and higher.
6: Secretary of State Marco Rubio at a regional summit in the Philippines after a 12th straight night of American bombing in Iran. But the House just approved another war powers resolution trying to limit the president's actions in Iran. The Senate will soon vote next on it. Democratic leader Chuck Schumer says,
7: "You cannot claim to support the troops while leaving them trapped in a war with no mission and no end."
6: Four House Republicans joined Democrats voting for the resolution today, but GOP Senator Rick Scott tells Fox it's a waste of time. He supports the president attacking Iran.
8: "Enough's enough. We put up with 47 years of appeasement where they've been killing Americans and killing our allies and destabilizing the area, and that's going to stop. And the only way it stops is through U.S. military force."
6: Now, this conflict is to stop Iran from having a nuclear weapon, but the U.S. is helping another country have nuclear power, working out an agreement with Saudi Arabia that Congress would have to approve. The president posted on Truth Social, "It's only if the Saudis join the Abraham Accords."
9: They are a series of agreements which have expanded the number of Arab states with diplomatic ties to Israel. Critics, including some in Israel, have voiced concerns the U.S.-Saudi proposal could lead to the Gulf Kingdom developing a nuclear weapon. But President Trump writes, "The deal doesn't allow for the enrichment of uranium."
6: That's Fox's Jonathan Savage. Concern about Iran and the Houthis and shipping have oil prices surging again, up more than 6%. WTI at $92 a barrel. Brent crude is over 100, up 7%. And on Wall Street, a stock market sell-off. The Dow's down almost 500. 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
11: 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Low 80s today under mostly sunny skies. Your full KNSI forecast is on the way in moments. Good morning, I'm Jennifer Leverins. Sentencing is set for today for Vance Belter, who pleaded guilty last month to murder, stalking, and gun charges in connection to the 2025 ambush killing of House Speaker Emerita Melissa Hortman, her husband Mark, and their dog Gilbert. In exchange, prosecutors will not seek the death penalty. Newly filed records say he researched the state capitol, the balance of power in the legislature, and the No Kings rally scheduled for later the same day of the shootings. He also followed closely media coverage of the shootings and the subsequent manhunt for him. Prosecutors are asking for two life sentences plus 40 years. Republican candidate for governor Mike Lindell blaming the licensing process in Minnesota after registering to vote in the state on Monday. Lindell says he expected the driver's license process to register him automatically. State officials say automatic registration requires proof of citizenship or existing citizenship records. The Secretary of State's office says its voter registration records were accurate after they showed Lindell was not registered to vote. He does not need to be registered to vote in order to run for office. The fun will be flowing in Cold Spring this weekend as Hometown Proud Days gets underway. The town eases into things with garage sales and a book sale today. Kids games, the truck pull, and then the street dance keep Friday night hopping. Saturday starts with the Red River Run and the 46th annual Cars by the Creek Car Show. The festival wouldn't be complete without the watermelon eating contest and chicken bingo. See the full lineup at knsiradio.com. Lunch by the Lake is back today from 11 a.m. to 1 p.m. Food trucks from Betty's Shrimp Bucket and Grill, Pizza Barn, and Mr. Twisty will be parked on 12th Avenue South between City Hall and Lake George. There will also be games and tables set up in Eastman Park for those who want to eat their lunch outside. Lunch by the Lake continues each Thursday through the summer at St. Cloud City Hall. 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I'm Jennifer Leverins, KNSI News.
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15: 81 today, under sunny skies, winds out of the southwest, 5 to 10 miles per hour. 62 tonight. A blend of clouds and sun tomorrow. Daytime highs approaching 84. Highs around 95 Saturday, under clear skies. 97 Sunday. I'm Staff Meteorologist Paul Trombley on KNSI. Right now, 70.

0: is The Ox. Hot Talk with The Ox on this Thursday, 320-251-1990 on the Boulder Tap House studio or text line. Not sure we can go live to the Vance Belter sentencing. We'll see. However, Caroline Leavitt, I believe, is about to take the podium for a White House press briefing. Obviously, some news coming out of there today. We'll see if that warrants us taking that live here in the final hour of Hot Talk with The Ox. And then, as I mentioned earlier, a program note, we will be live for Ox and Friends at Pioneer Place Theater, downtown St. Cloud, tomorrow. Free drink next door, whatever you want. And then, we're not at the theater for the following two Fridays. And 2 weeks from tomorrow, we'll be doing Ox and Friends from the Benton County Fair. So, and I think, what are we going to do? We're going to do the show from the Benton County Fair, the whole show, I think, Thursday and Friday.
1: Hmm.
0: I think that's what we committed to. Usually that's what we do. So we'll sing some songs. We'll have some fun. Maybe we'll get a free malt from the malt wagon if we bring over some of the dairy princesses and talk to them. Always fun to be at the Benton County Fair. But again, part of the bummer is between 8 and 11. Like there's not a lot going on. So we'll do a little advance work. So we'll go around the day before maybe and talk to some folks. But that doesn't mean that the Sauk Rapids firemen and the Made Right folks can't bring us over some, you know, some Made Rights and some of the pork chop on a stick and the chicken wings. By the way, a candidate for Senate, Jared Gopinski, apparently is responsible for the sauces there. And when I told him the other day that I love the 5-alarm fire sauce, he just looks at me with his eyes bulging, go, ah, what in the world? That stuff's hot. And it is good. I don't know, I ate too much of it last year. It's really good, though. It's not just hot. It's super hot, don't get me wrong, but it's really tasty. So we'll see. We'll see how much my constitution allows me to consume this year at the fair. But we'll talk more about that as we get closer to it. On the Boulder Tap House text line, conversation we just had about trusting elections, and I didn't get to the full approval polls, so public opinion polls, I've been talking about it all morning, but haven't really gone through the poll. I'll hit it real quick here in a sec. But I believe on election night, says the texter. Wait, the texter is Monitor Turbo. No, Turbo. Ah, Turbo. Is the texter. We have a moniker, ladies and gentlemen. I believe on election night, election judges need to hand count at least one race. Are you saying that they should or that they do? What does that mean? They hand count one race? What does that mean? By the way, it's just interesting. This whole how they do elections. If you ever counted ballots, it's one thing to count like yays and nays, but it's another thing to have multiple candidates on the ballots and to try to count it up with accuracy. It's just impossible. Oh, but got it. Okay, fair enough. Yeah, I don't mean to do a testimonial for the machines, but I mean, man, you don't trust the machines, but human error can really screw things up as well. So whatever. Okay, poll, here we go. Let's get this. This is, I would not normally kind of see some of these things a lot. It's like, not really worth talking about on the air a little bit. But this one is, I think. We have public opinion polls that might surprise you. We talked about the election security, the people feeling like their elections are secure. 55% of us believe elections are secure. 17% of us are unsure. Supporting the SAVE Act, essentially, photo ID to vote, 57% support it. 11% are unsure. But then to the approval ratings. Get this. Trump, Walz, Klobuchar, Ellison, and the Minnesota legislature. Okay. Here we go. Strongly approve Trump, 17%. Somewhat approve Trump, 21%. Somewhat disapprove 11%. Strongly disapprove, 47%. Unsure is like 2%. So that's Trump. But now you have Walls. Strongly disapprove, almost 40%. Strongly approve, 16%. What? Klobuchar, strongly approve. What do you think? What do you think that's going to be? Strongly approve Klobuchar. She has won by double-digit percentages every time she's run for re-election and her first election. She's now going to be running for governor. 21% strongly approve Amy Klobuchar. Really? This juggernaut, only 21% strongly approve. 26% somewhat approve. Otherwise, the disapprovals are equal. 16% somewhat disapprove and 23% strongly disapprove. But a ton of people are unsure, according to this. About 12, 13% are unsure. Keith Ellison, strongly disapprove, 28%. Strongly approve, 15%. I contend that not enough coverage is given, news coverage, to our constitutional officers. People just don't know enough about Ellison. And of all the constitutional officers, you'd think they'd know a ton about him. Then there's the Minnesota legislature. Remember what I said? Strongly approve Trump, 16%. Strongly approve Walls, 15%. Strongly approve Klobuchar, 21%. Strongly approve Keith Ellison, 15%. Strongly approve the Minnesota legislature, 6%. Wow. However, only 19% strongly disapprove the legislature. The big two are somewhat approve and somewhat disapprove. Almost the same, right around the 30 percentile. I mean, ask yourself how you feel about that. This is the Minnesota legislature. These are the people that we all voted for. What does that tell you? Say, like collectively, we hate it somehow. Or we're ambivalent to it. I find that odd. Approval ratings? Amy Klobuchar, 25% last summer, now 10%. Keith Ellison, 10% last summer, now minus 3%. let's see here. Did I say Walls? Tim Walls. I didn't say the Walls thing. Tim Walls, 20% last summer, now minus 11. The legislature started off at minus 11, now it's minus 15. Donald Trump last summer, minus 12% approval rating. That was last summer. Now the approval rating, the approval rating last month was minus 25%. Now it's minus 20. So he's come up 5% since last month. What did he do? So these things just are, I just find these, those approval ratings to be very odd, very interesting. And I don't know. Take it for what it is. Again, so many people, like when it comes to the legislature especially, okay, well. Yeah, we hate the legislature, but we love our rep and our senator. Same with Congress. It's always that way. But I don't know. I don't know what happened. Like what happened? We know what happened with Walls. We know like why people would disapprove of him. Keith Ellison, whatever. But why is Donald Trump up and all these other people are down in the past month? You just never know. 320-251-1990. We have the Vance Belter hearing going on theoretically right now. Caroline Leavitt about to take the podium at the White House press room. We'll take that if we can. News from the Masters golf tournament also. Senator Burgler applies to run. She fills out paperwork to run for city council. What a weird thing. And what was this other one? This is kind of a weird poll. Speaking of polls, this was just a one-off poll. Huge number of people Are you one of them? That you would otherwise leave your job, but you're staying on for the health insurance. Only. Next on Hot Talk with the Ox.
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0: And one other thing. Not only is Senator Burgler running for Woodbury City Council, but she already has a website up. She's got the full website. It's called NicoleMitchell.org. Nicole Mitchell for Woodbury City Council. What? We heard about this, by the way. And the reason is she's just filing for this because they don't have a primary, apparently, in Woodbury. So I guess if you don't have primaries, you don't have that filing deadline that's at the end of May, early June. So I kept looking for her filing, but it wasn't there. I thought, well, she must have chickened out, heard she was going to, but no. So that's what's going on here. So she will be on the ballot. And you can meet Nicole on the opening page. Let's do this. I'll click on this. Let's learn more about Nicole Mitchell. Served in the military. She grew up. That's exciting. Let's see here. Civilian career and community involvement. All right. She was a meteorologist. Ran for and served in the Minnesota Senate. Okay. And now she's, after getting arrested as a cat burglar, now she's applying for city council. Okay. The best and the brightest, I guess. Good for you. Very interesting story. Fascinating. Wonder if she wins. Like, does she win? I bet she wins. I don't know anything about Woodbury, though. I've only been through there a few times. Huge. It's one big town. On the Boulder Tap House text line, I got the tail end of the approval ratings. Very interesting. Did they have a rating for Speaker Damuth? I'm excited to see the primary play out. Well, no, not approval ratings, but they had, of course, the polling for the various gubernatorial candidates. But not a rating specifically for anything partisan, just general, the Minnesota legislature. So there. Before we go to the White House press briefing, not sure if we can get anything on the Vance Belter sentencing. We're not seeing anything being offered up yet, but we may or may not know the sentencing by the end of the hour if we do hear it here on Hot Talk with the Ox. But I wanted to do this. I don't oftentimes do this. 90 seconds wasn't quite enough. I realized yesterday, and I wasn't sure about this when I did Outside the Box with the Ox. Totally, this is just kind of a one-off, but after today's conversations, I got to thinking that kind of fits what we're talking about here. It was in the news the other day, was it 2 days ago, when the drink list was released for the Minnesota State Fair. And I tied it in. I used that material for my Outside the Box with the Ox. And if you think about what we've been covering today, what we've been talking about, et cetera, maybe I'm just getting cynical in my old age. But see if you get the gist of this, and if you agree, here is Outside the Box with the Ox. In 5 weeks begins the Minnesota State Fair. Recently released new fair foods this year.
1: What are you cackling at, fatty? Too much pie, that's your problem.
0: Well, now you can plan ahead to pair those foods with the perfect wine or seltzer or beer if you want, as the official list is out of new beverage offerings at the fair this year. Here we go. A ranch dressing flavored cream ale blending smooth malt with hints of buttermilk. Herbs and spices with ranch seasoned salted rim. Taking this whole European fascination with our ranch dressing a bit far, Nespa. Dill Pickle Seltzer, the name says it all. Tiger's Blood Cider, Any Klingons coming to the fair this year? Maybe more appetizing, the Espresso Teeny Frozen Seltzer, Frozen Dirty Banana Pina Colada Hard Seltzer, and something called the Lime in the Coconut.
2: Put the lime in the coconut.
0: Fruity lagers and IPAs, one called the Strawberry Rhubarb Crisp, and Lemon Agua Fresca Lager.
3: How about a Fresca?
4: Oh. Huh?
0: 75 explicit special new hard drinks with dozens of new non-alcoholic ones. Well, thinking outside the box, teams of people and businesses have been having a blast all year, working round the clock, brainstorming, testing, formulating, and naming all these new drinks to sell for big bucks. At the same time, the rest of us have been agonizing on how to get Minnesotans to blame Democrats for fraud or Republicans for being racist murderers when voting this year.
5: And when do we start training for that?
0: Outside the Box with the Ox is brought to you today by C&D Granite. I don't know if it's jealousy, wonder, amazement, envy. I don't know. But somehow there are people doing just that while the rest of us are doing just what I said right there at the end. It's like, what would you rather do with your days? Come up with clever drinks for the fair? Where, like, you, any if buttermilk ranch beer, right? Was it? If buttermilk ranch beer is okay.
3: Yeah.
0: Like, I mean, that's you're coming up with that? That's what you do for a living? Somebody came up with that. And they're going to sell it for big bucks. And they come up with all these fun drinks at the fair. My guess is they're probably voting, whoever these people are that have these jobs, which, by the way, I totally missed in my career fair in high school. But they're probably voting, yet they've been spending all their days coming up with flavored drinks at the fair that include, you know, dill pickles and I mean, some of the dumb ones, but also some of the good ones. It's like, wow. Like, at some point, it's sort of like, you know, I kind of envy that. Like, that's what you spend your day doing. I assume they vote. I don't know why, but I feel like they probably vote for Democrats. I don't know. But what an occupation. Like, where did I miss that? And theoretically, I mean, as I understand, people clean house at the fair. Like, you make bank. It's a big deal. But you have to work every day, which we learned. You got to be there every day, which is tricky. But, man, so somehow they're doing that while the rest of us are agonizing over what Donald Trump is saying and how people are reacting to Donald Trump and all that. And you're just kind of like, yeah, but, like, how do you not do that? Because shouldn't you know who's ruling your country and have a say-so in it? Nope. Just sitting there making clever drinks. I'm not a huge clever drink guy. Like, I'm really more of a straightforward guy. 3-4 ingredients is too many for a drink. Unless, of course, it's a Long Island iced tea, in which case it's just the right amount. And oddly enough, too, as a former bartender, absolutely hated making blender drinks. And I don't know if bartenders still do, but I couldn't be a bartender today. I couldn't sit there and make a craft cocktail one at a time because I was more of a, you know, sling out thousands of drinks in a night kind of bartender guy. But even though it took a lot of doing, I loved making Long Island iced teas. There's just something about slamming those bottles two at a time. And by the I think of a Long Island iced tea is worse with tequila. I don't think the flavor works with a Long Island iced tea. I argued that with various bar owners. Some agree, some don't. Like, you never know. You get a Long Island iced tea. Some people just automatically put tequila in it. But I think it's weird to have tequila in a Long Island iced tea. But that's my preference. But it's fun. Just throw those in. Because, you know, you're not like, it's not one of those things where you got a measuring cup and you're not muddling any type of fruit in the bottom of the glass or anything. And there's just some satisfaction in throwing together a Long Island iced tea and pushing it out there and saying, enjoy. Haven't had one in years, by the way. When's the last Long Island iced tea you've had, Terrible Todd?
3: It wasn't that long ago.
0: Do they still, like, that used to be a special night at bars.
3: Yeah.
0: It would be Long Island iced tea night.
3: Raleigh's makes a good one.
0: Oh, I bet they do.
3: Yep.
0: I mean, I've never, I guess, are there bad Long Island iced teas anywhere? Not sure. By the way, if you're new to the whole drinking world, there's no tea in a Long Island iced tea. Oddly enough. Coming up, yes, Caroline Leavitt going to be taking questions from the audience in the White House press briefing room. Open lines 320-251-1990 and the Boulder Tap House studio or text line as we wrap up Hot Talk with the Ox next.
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7: 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Sunny today with a high in the low 80s. Your full KNSI forecast is on the way in moments. Good morning, I'm Jennifer Leverins. A man who admitted trying to bribe a juror during his Feeding Our Future fraud trial has been sentenced to an additional 10 years in federal prison. Abdiaziz Farah received the sentence after pleading guilty in June 2025 to bribery of a juror. Prosecutors say Farah and four others delivered a bag containing $120,000 cash to a juror's home and promised even more money in exchange for a not guilty verdict. The juror immediately reported the bribery attempt and was later dismissed from the case. Farah is already serving a 28-year federal prison sentence for his role in the fraud scheme. Jurors found he and his co-defendants stole more than $47 million by claiming to serve 18 million meals at more than 30 sites. Officials expect the wildfires in northern Minnesota to grow more active through the end of the week. Crews have made progress containing several fires, but the U.S. Forest Service says rising temperatures and steady winds are drying vegetation that would add fuel to the flames. The Forest Service says smoldering areas could begin spreading into larger surface fires. The Boundary Waters Canoe Area Wilderness remains closed to permit holders through at least tomorrow. The Food and Drug Administration still does not know what's causing a gastrointestinal illness that has sickened thousands. More than 70 new cases of cyclosporiasis were reported this week, and more than 300 people have been hospitalized. An earlier warning tying the outbreak to Taylor Farms lettuce and the recall that followed were walked back after a false positive. And Rock the Riverside returns to the Clearing in Sauk Rapids tonight. Local favorite top 40 cover band Radio Nation headlines the weekly concert series. Three-piece opening act Mixed Drink gets the music going at 5:30. 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I'm Jennifer Leverins, KNSI News.
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4: 81 today, under sunny skies, winds out of the southwest, 5 to 10 miles per hour. 62 tonight. A blend of clouds and sun tomorrow. Daytime highs approaching 84. Highs around 95 Saturday, under clear skies. 97 Sunday. I'm Staff Meteorologist Paul Trombley on KNSI. Right now, 70.
0: Kevin from the Boot Shack attached to Shooter's Bar in South St. Cloud. Hello there.
8: Yeah. I like those plugs. You know, when we're at the fair, you know, the guys from Made Right and the fire station bring over that tasty chow. It's like, you know, talk about greasing the skids there.
0: Oh, yeah. You know, yeah. That's right. Not my first rodeo.
8: You know, you know, that is the first stop is the Made Right, okay?
0: Yep.
8: Made Right booth, Terry and the staff. So, and yeah, those pork chops and the stuff at the fire guys, that is pretty good stuff. So, and hey, speaking of rodeo, here's something from the page of how can you go wrong. You had Mary Jo on the other day for the Bend County Rodeo.
0: Yes. Yep.
8: Okay. And the advance tickets have gone over so well that they extended it through this week.
0: Oh, so, good to know.
8: Hopefully she talked about that. They extended the advance tickets. Adults are $20 after, it was supposed to be after this last Sunday, they're going to go to $25.
0: Oh.
8: But yes, they're still $20, okay, through this week, through this Sunday.
0: Okay. Yeah. Okay. I didn't know that it was extended, but yeah, she did mention that they were available. So, yeah.
8: Yep. So they extended the sale price, the advance ticket price, through this Sunday, another week. So here's from a page of how can you go wrong. For the tickets you go buy, you can either get them at the fair office or, I think, Gilman Co-op Creamery or St. Joe Meat Market or the Shack here. Crap, I think there's one more place. I can't remember. I'm sorry. And or online, of course. Mm. Okay, buy them online. Or at the fair office, like I mentioned. For every $20 ticket you buy now, you get a $25 off coupon for a pair of boots or shoes at the Boot Shack.
0: Aha!
8: How can you go wrong, Ox?
0: Right.
8: So, so that's...
0: You're making money on the deal.
8: That's going to be a big deal. So, yes, we are, the Boot Shack is, we are presenting sponsor for this. So, this is going to go over great. PRCA Rodeo, for people who don't know, that's the main cowboys and cowgirls that travel around the country that come in. So, yeah, we're selling tickets for that. We have tickets here, but every ticket you buy, no matter where you buy, man, it's got a $25 coupon on it. Okay.
0: All right.
8: So, yes, you know, before you go to the rodeo, you got to get a pair of boots or shoes that fit your feet properly, for Pete's sake.
0: And you're open regular hours during the Benton County Fair?
8: Yeah, till 7, till 7, Friday till 8, so Saturday till 5.
0: Thank you, Kevin from the Boot Shack.
8: Ox.
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0: Hot Talk with the Ox now going live to the White House press room. Caroline Leavitt taking some questions from the press there. Lots to talk about. Let's just listen in here for a sec here as we kind of get into the home stretch here of Hot Talk with the Ox today.
9: Saudi Arabia get a civilian nuclear deal, but Iran doesn't get a civilian nuclear deal.
10: Well, again, this agreement is still being worked out. Well, it will eventually, hopefully, be finalized with the condition that the president spoke about this morning. But this agreement in particular, as it's been discussed thus far, does give priority access for American companies in the Saudi nuclear energy program, which will ultimately benefit American industry workers and supply chain. So the deal that has been discussed thus far and will continue to be discussed absolutely puts America first, and that's obviously very important to this president. Ed.
11: So Friday, the Section 122, the 10% global tariff, goes away. Is the president going to ask Congress for an extension, or what's next?
10: Well, I know the USTR, our great Jameson Greer, trade representative, will be having an announcement on that very soon, later today. I don't want to get ahead of him, so I would just tell you to stay tuned for more details.
11: Okay, and then one more on the president's going to have some big utility companies at this event later on today. We're now a year and a half, so to speak, into his pro-energy policies. Is he going to pressure those executives to lower energy prices, not just maintain the prices?
10: Well, look, as I mentioned earlier, the ratepayer protection pledge, that is a novel idea drawn up by this president, his team, to ensure that data centers in communities where those communities want data centers, that these big CEOs and energy companies are picking up the tab for the energy costs in these communities, so the American taxpayer not being fronted with those bills. And the pledge today is being expanded to acknowledge all elements involved in building and operating data center, the governors who appoint the state regulators, who set the power prices, the utilities and the co-ops that sell the power, and in addition to the tech companies that have already signed the pledge. So you'll continue to hear more about that from the president in a few hours at 2:30 when he goes over to the EPA. Sophia.
12: Have you spoken to the president about what he wants to do about Chinese AI models if they are found to have stolen American IP? Does he want to sanction them? Or what actions can be taken without undermining?
0: We'll come off of this here. We'll see where this press conference goes. 320-251-1990 on the Boulder Tap House studio or text line. By the way, just following up on the whole Long Island thing, the Minister of Sports and Wit called in and said, special night, I think they call it Tuesday. Right. And a Texas tea replaces tequila with Jack. It's good. Okay, I can see that. That would be good. Okay. All right. With disgusting flavors like that, they must vote Democrat. According to this, talking about the fair drinks. Appreciate that. I wanted to get into this. This is news today. This Abdi Farah or Abdimajed Mohammed Nur Farah and Saeed Shif, these... all these guys that got one of the big busts for the Feeding Our Future scandal. So this dude is already doing a ton of time in jail. Now he gets 10 extra years for bribery when he tried to bribe that juror. But again, 18, according to KNSI News, 18 million meals out of 30 locations is what they claim to be serving. Who doesn't check that? Like, what is that? Yeah, it was COVID. But at the same time, we weren't quarantined. Like, we could drive in our cars. Somebody could have driven down the street just to see if they're serving any meals at any of these locations. 30 locations, 18 million meals. And we were just paying them, pay. Here you go. Yep. Don't even think about it. Convicted on 23 of the 24 counts that he was charged with. Unbelievable. Every time this comes up, it's just staggering. And then they have the audacity to try to bribe a juror. What is this? But again, it's the criminal. They're the ones committing the crime. No question about it. But nobody could check it out. What if you told the government figured out what they pay for and just say, hey, here, I did this much. Now pay me. And expect the government to pay you. Like, what? Trucker Bob, welcome to Hot Talk with the Ox on the Boulder Tap House studio line.
13: The one thing that I could think of, when they ring the dinner bell and everybody lines up, chow line, just like in the Navy.
0: That's what it is.
13: When Fahoozy Hoozy comes by, you go, whoop, out of food. Never had it in the first place. Next.
0: Wow.
13: Yeah, I wouldn't feed him. Nope.
0: That's amazing. Yep.
13: Yeah, here's your imaginary dinner. Yep. Golly, good.
0: Yeah. All right. The chow line on a ship. There you go. Ring the bell. Everybody, gather around. 320-251-1990. Uh-oh, hold on for a second here. I see that we have... I'm going to do a rare thing. I'm going to let this next caller get on if he wants to come on. Give me just a second here. We are hoping to go back to the press room at the White House here as Caroline Leavitt is taking questions. A little bit briefing on Iran, briefing on this whole illegal alien voting thing, the Save America Act, etc. But let's see here. Looks like, okay, he's talking terrible Todd's ear off. But I have a feeling I know what he's talking to him about. Okay, hold on. This is good. This is a once in a year event that happens. And we'll see if we can get him on the air. 320-251-1990, by the way, open lines as we move forward, too. But we've got him. Oh, hold on for a second. My mouse is kind of jittering on me today. Gary the Z-Man.
14: Well, congratulations that you took my call. And
0: would not have done any different on this big day. Would you like to announce it, or would you like me to?
14: I guess I can. Today, ladies and gentlemen, is a very important day. It's my birthday.
0: Yes.
14: At 3:45. Yes. Can you believe it? It's a birthday day. It happens once a year. And this year is a very important one, too, because it's 60.
0: The big 6-0. Gary the Z-Man. I never thought you'd make it.
14: Oh, you didn't. I did.
0: Fabulous. What are you going to do? You having a party?
14: Yep. Out in Freeport, Minnesota.
0: Oh, in Freeport.
14: Paul and Mary's.
0: Okay, yep. Paul and Mary's. Okay, great. I know you used to do it downtown St. Cloud.
14: And then I also did it at that restaurant, O'Laurel's. That's what I had last year. But they went out of business. Did you know that?
0: Because of your birthday parties?
14: No, I don't know.
0: Okay.
14: So I need to know, one thing that really is interesting about life is, you know, this Vance Pelt, I can't say his name, and the guy that killed the people, why are they bringing up new charges? Did I hear correctly? Or what's the school? You said something on the radio in 1450.
0: Sentencing. What? Yep. No, he pled guilty.
14: Sentencing.
0: Yep. We're going to find out how much time he gets. We're going to find out what his punishment is today.
14: Wait a minute. I thought his punishment was, unless I didn't hear it, I thought he was going to be put to sleep. Wasn't he?
0: No, not put to sleep. No, we not.
14: I mean,
0: the
14: death machine.
0: Yeah, no.
14: No.
0: That's probably not going to happen, but we'll see. That was part of the plea bargain, as I understand, is that if he pleads guilty, then they don't kill him or something, but we'll see. So I don't know. But I think it's pretty safe to say that he will not be celebrating any birthdays as a free man ever again, like you are today. If you make it through the day, that is.
14: But you know what? What was his intent, to hurt people or kill people because he didn't like them? That's my thought. You know,
0: no.
14: He did that. It's a shame if he thought that.
0: Mm-hmm. He's a jerk. Let's put it that way, right?
14: Okay,
0: we know that much, right? But yeah, we'll never know because he pled guilty, so we don't get to have the trial. We don't get to have him testifying or anything. Maybe he'll write a book.
14: Don't give him that idea. Hey, by the way, now with the primaries, does that mean Tom Emmer, does he have to go up for primaries too, or how does that work? Because I know Mike Lindell has to go up.
0: Yeah, I think there is a primary challenger for Tom Emmer, but nobody knows who he or she is anyway, so it's not really a serious challenge. Just people do it just to get in the way and cause extra effort to be spent when they didn't need to and money.
14: Wow. So does that mean with the primaries coming up in August, does that mean whoever gets the nomination moves on? So that, hey, wouldn't it be nice? Quote me for the records, ladies and gentlemen, that Lisa Damon is going to be the lucky person who's going to take on Amy Klobuchar.
0: Is she your representative? Do you live in that district?
14: No, I live in Wake Park. Isn't she for Cold Spring area?
0: Yeah.
14: So, no, then she wouldn't be.
0: Okay, that's right.
14: But life goes on, and I will go away, but you know what? You got the best station in town, 1450 and 99.3 with Hot Talk with the Ox. It's the greatest show on earth. He takes the time. He lets people put his words of wisdom in, and my words of wisdom, this again is 1450 and 99.3 FM. Good night, everyone. Goodbye, everyone.
0: Thanks. Happy birthday, Z-Man. Congratulations. Another year. 60. Can't believe it. Coming up on Hot Talk with the Ox, we may, if we get something juicy coming out of the press conference at the White House, we'll go to it. 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
11: 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When you need to know.

0: believe this was on the flip side of brown sugar, if I'm not mistaken. A little cocktail information. I could be wrong about that, but I believe that is the B-side of brown sugar. How about that? One of the greatest Stones tunes ever. Both of these. What a single that would have been. Thank you for submitting your 2027 ticket application. We have now completed the ticket selection process for the Masters Tournament, Augusta National Women's Amateur, and Drive, Chip, and Putt. Unfortunately, your entry was not selected this year.
1: Bummer.
0: 2 million people got that letter yesterday. I had no idea. You have a 0.55% chance of getting Masters tickets if you apply for them for next year's Masters. Wow. 2 million people apply. One in 182 people who apply get their tickets. Wow. Had no idea. So there you have it. I never even occurred to me to apply. You know why it never occurred to me to apply for Masters tickets? Because I'm in media and we get to do things for free. That's why.
1: Yep.
0: I mean,

0: kind of, I'm sort of kidding, but sort of not. The tournament price is $160 for a daily tournament ticket, if you do get one. What else? $125 if you want to go to Monday or Tuesday. $150 for Wednesday if you want to. If you do get the tickets. Are you looking ahead to the Masters? 320-251-1990. Dave, welcome to Hot Talk with the Ox on the Boulder Tap House studio line.
1: Hey, Ox, on a side note, quick, that Ugachuk song, mm-hmm. Ugachuk. Mm-hmm. Yeah, that was 1974, so I'm guessing that was probably the product of an acid trip.
0: Oh, yeah. Okay, yeah, that's someone, the, I don't even know who did that. Do you know who the artist is?
1: I don't know, but okay. 74 was an awesome year for music. It really was.
0: It's not Badfinger, is it? Do you remember Terrible Todd? Who's the artist on that?
2: Blue Suede.
0: Oh, Blue Suede. Of course it was. Blue Suede. One of the greats.
1: Of course.
0: Yeah.
1: One hit wonder. So, Ox, a couple weeks ago, Wednesday at Ox and Friends, you had a million-dollar idea.
0: Uh-oh.
1: And, that was Naked and Socialist, or Naked and Liberals. Remember?
0: No.
1: You were going to send 30 wannabe American socialists to a socialist country, have them spend a year there, and then see if they want to come back to the U.S. or if they want stay in their socialist
0: country. Oh, yeah. Right.
1: So I don't know if you had talked about that, but, I'd love to see that get some traction and come to fruition, have a show like that. But I also have a million-dollar idea, Ox. When Supreme Court justices have their confirmation hearings, they all need to undergo a lie detector test, polygraph exam.
0: Okay.
1: And so a couple of quick questions would be, are you able to base your judgments on the Constitution, yes or no? They say they fail the test, they're out. Another question could be, are you able to put your political views aside when you make your judgments?
0: Yeah.
1: Would also disqualify them.
0: Yep. Give them the lie detector test. Strap them up.
1: Mm-hmm. Just a thought.
0: Yep. All right, Dave, thanks.
1: Mm-hmm.
0: Yeah, it just doesn't make any sense to me when you get these 5-4 rulings all the time, or 6-3, whatever. It's like, how are you getting that? I appreciate that. What is the Minister of Sports and Wit telling me? Originally done by B.J. Thomas, that song, apparently. Okay. And I am one of the 2 million that received that email yesterday. I've been entering the Masters ticket lottery since 2018. Maybe one year I'll get lucky. Oh, man. I didn't know that. Yeah, I didn't know that. I never even thought about applying for tickets. All right. Finally today on Hot Talk with the Ox, I got to squeeze this in. We may be addressing this more tomorrow during Ox and Friends. This was a story from Tuesday that has been sitting on my B pile, if you will, all week. And I mentioned it briefly. Are you ready for this? Think about this. How much time per day do you socialize? This is a statistic by the U.S. Bureau of Labor Statistics. Ready for this? The answer is 35 minutes. If you are between 15 and 24 years old. 35 minutes interacting, socializing with anybody else. The average for everybody is 35 minutes is the average. How's that possible? We're on our smartphones, interacting through screens instead of face-to-face, even though social media is no substitute for spending time together in person, they say. They also say the decline of gathering spaces, churches also shuttering at unprecedented rates as well. It never occurred to me how much time I spend socializing, but we've seen a huge drop. It used to be an hour for the 15 to 24-year-olds in 2005. Now it's down to half that. It never occurred to me to quantify it. I assume, right, shopping in stores, whatever, hanging out with the Hot Talk with the Ox. I don't know if that counts or not. So it should, because we're all socializing here, aren't we? That's 3 hours a day. Come on. Wow. 35 minutes. Okay. It's like a Twilight Zone episode. So for tomorrow's show, should we have some fun? We'll have some open lines, no guest scheduled that I'm aware of. And then we wrap things up at Pioneer Place Theater with Ox and Friends. So we'll see you tomorrow for Hot Talk with the Ox, the Friday edition.
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10: Iran's not ready to make a deal. On Lisa Brady, Fox News. That bottom line from Secretary of State Marco Rubio, based on Iran's continued attacks on commercial shipping.
11: Iran is begging us, okay, both directly and indirectly. Let's do a deal. Let's talk. Iran is begging every day. The problem with Iran is every time they make a deal, the people that are in charge there, they either break it or they want to change it.
10: So he says they'll continue to pay a price after 12 straight nights of U.S. strikes. The White House facing a lot of questions about a new nuclear deal in the works with the Saudis, allowing a nuclear program for civilian purposes only and not allowing uranium enrichment.
12: This agreement in particular, as it's been discussed thus far, does give priority access for American companies in the Saudi nuclear energy program, which will ultimately benefit American industry workers and supply chains. So the deal that has been discussed thus far and will continue to be discussed absolutely puts America first, and that's obviously very important to this president.
10: White House spokeswoman Caroline Leavitt says the deal would require the kingdom to join the Abraham Accords, normalizing relations with Israel, though the Saudis have previously said that would happen only with a clear path to Palestinian statehood. Iran has long claimed its nuclear enrichment program is only for civilian purposes. The House passing a war powers resolution for the second time with several Republican defections, aiming to require congressional approval for further military action in Iran. The Senate set to consider a similar resolution. The president had called the previous vote unpatriotic and meaningless. The White House urging Congress to avoid a government shutdown.
12: The most important thing for the American people to know is that this president and this White House wants the government to remain open, unlike the Democrats in this town who have been acting as obstructionists.
10: Recent shutdowns were driven by fights over ICE funding. Leavitt says discussions will continue on the best path forward in the Senate after the House passed a short-term bill this week to fund the government into December. 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
13: 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Looking for a high in the low 80s today with sun. Your full KNSI forecast is on the way in moments. Good morning, I'm Lynn Hubbard. A man accused of trying to bribe a juror in the Feeding Our Future fraud trial has been sentenced to an additional 10 years in prison. Abdiaziz Farah is already serving a 28-year federal prison sentence for his role in the scheme. During his initial trial, Farah and four others were accused of delivering a bag containing $120,000 cash to a juror's home with a note promising more money if she helped return a not guilty verdict. Farah pleaded guilty to bribery of a juror in June of 2025. Republican frontrunners in the Minnesota primary election are pulling away while DFL races are getting tighter. A new KSTP Survey USA poll shows Mike Lindell and Michelle Tafoya are increasing their leads in their GOP primary races for Minnesota governor and U.S. Senate. Meanwhile, the DFL Senate primary race between Angie Craig and Peggy Flanagan is too close to call. In the race for Minnesota Attorney General, incumbent Keith Ellison still leads GOP-endorsed Ron Schutz, but his lead is shrinking. The primary is set for August 11th. Early voting is underway now. Officials expect the wildfires in northern Minnesota to grow more active through the end of the week. Crews have made progress containing several fires, but the U.S. Forest Service says rising temperatures and steady winds are drawing vegetation that will add fuel to the flames. The Forest Service says smoldering areas could begin spreading into larger surface fires. The Boundary Waters Canoe Area Wilderness remains closed to permit holders through at least tomorrow. And the 3M Open tees off today at TPC Twin Cities in Blaine. The field includes reigning PGA Championship and Open Championship winner Scottie Scheffler, along with last year's 3M Open champion Kurt Kitayama. For more on these and other stories, visit knsiradio.com. I'm Lynn Hubbard, KNSI News.
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15: 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They are off now until Tuesday when they will host the Tempo. 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
18: High of 82 today, under mainly clear skies, winds out of the south, 5 to 10 miles per hour. Partly cloudy skies tonight, lows dip down to about 61. Sunshine mixed with clouds at times tomorrow, highs level off around 84. High of 95 Saturday, under sunny skies, 97 Sunday. I'm meteorologist Paul Trombley on KNSI. Currently 73.
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0: Welcome back in here to Clay and Buck. We have some important sound bites for you from Trump's Marietta, Georgia speech, which we will be getting to as well. We're going to be diving deeper. I got to go with one or the other. Into the political back and forth as the midterm election approaches. So part of that is, like Georgia, the Senate seat that's up for grabs there. We had the candidate on yesterday, and we'll look at some of these individual races. And then also, just for fun, Clay has seen, and I have seen, that currently the polling shows none other than AOC as the preferred Democrat presidential candidate in, was it Iowa or New Hampshire?
1: New Hampshire.
0: So that is also indicating something here. There isn't, Clay, this is why I think it'll be fascinating to watch this play out among the Democrats. They don't have a Clinton, an Obama, or a Biden in the mix. They don't have a Gore. They don't have somebody who's been, they have Kamala Harris, who I think has a, well, we'll see, but I think has a pretty weak brand relative to those other names. And then they have a whole left wing of the party that is lurching harder to the left with each passing day. And they may, this may be the time when all of a sudden people see who really calls the shots in the Democrat Party these days. It might be a little bit different. It's no longer the Pelosi-Clinton party. It's turning into something else.
1: Well, and where they pick as the first primary will tell you who they are trying to rig the game for. They are going to rig the game in some way. And I would just add, yes, AOC is surging. Who is the bland white guy that they can cast in the Joe Biden unthreatening role and then have him effectively be the Trojan horse candidate who they think they can ride into the gates of power and then throw everything open and be crazy left wing? I think it's going to come down to Mark Kelly versus Andy Beshear for bland white guy that they try to argue should be the leader.
0: I don't think Gavin Newsom's inviting you to his vineyard anymore, Clay. I think you are off the vineyard list.
1: I think he's lost bland white guy standards.
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4: 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Low 80s today with sun. Your full KNSI forecast is on the way in moments. Good morning, I'm Lynn Hubbard. Republican candidate for Governor Mike Lindell is blaming the licensing process in Minnesota after registering to vote in the state on Monday. Lindell says he expected the driver's license process to register him automatically. State officials say automatic registration requires proof of citizenship or existing citizenship records. The Secretary of State's office says its voter registration records were accurate. Records show Lindell registered to vote on Monday after the Minnesota Star Tribune reported he was not registered. He does not need to be registered to vote in order to run for office. Bipartisan lawmakers are introducing a bill aimed at providing a clear regulatory framework for hemp and hemp-derived THC products. The Lawful Hemp Protection Act was introduced today by Minnesota Congresswoman Angie Craig and Kentucky Congressman Andy Barr. It would establish the first comprehensive federal regulatory framework for hemp products. And according to reports from the Hill, Barr's office said the legislation has the White House's approval. The framework will separate industrial hemp from consumable hemp products and require finished products to undergo testing to ensure that the products comply with synthetic cannabinoid restrictions. Rock the Riverside returns to the Clearing in Sauk Rapids tonight. Local favorite top 40 cover band Radio Nation headlines the weekly concert series. Three-piece opening act Mixed Drink gets the music going at 5:30. 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For more on these and other stories, visit knsiradio.com. I'm Lynn Hubbard, KNSI News.
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11: High of 82 today, under mainly clear skies, winds out of the south, 5 to 10 miles per hour. Partly cloudy skies tonight, lows dip down to about 61. Sunshine mixed with clouds at times tomorrow, highs level off around 84. High of 95 Saturday, under sunny skies, 97 Sunday. I'm meteorologist Paul Trombley on KNSI. Currently 73.
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0: in for 2028, and probably having somebody that's more palatable to the base, like a Josh Shapiro, even though the far left is, again, you know, is anti-Semitic.
1: There's a zero. I appreciate the call, and I appreciate some of the logic.
2: No
1: of
2: chance
1: your argument.
2: Josh Shapiro.
1: There
2: will
1: is
2: be
1: a
2: the
1: 0% chance a Jewish guy is going to be the head of the Democrat Party ticket in 2028.
2: Yep.
1: They just
2: Sad,
1: won't do
2: but
1: it.
2: True.
1: It's
2: yeah.
1: Only going to get more anti-Semitic in the Democrat Party. I think that Josh Shapiro, I think J.B. Pritzker, maybe Ossoff too, who may well run. And the best case scenario those guys can make is that people don't realize they're Jewish, which sounds crazy. They have to hide the fact that they are Jewish, because I think being Jewish is exclusionary now when it comes to the Democrat Party.
2: I think that is correct. So we agree on that one. Podcast listener Mike in Melbourne, Florida. Let's hear it.
3: 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You're not only drop-dead gorgeous, you speak your mind, and you stand behind what you say, and that's a rare combination.
2: You know, I don't know if Sophie's listening, but Clay could probably get the message to her. So, Clay, you
1: have
2: your marching order.
1: Is that the first wedding proposal that we have received on the program, I think, maybe in history? Podcast listener Mike in Melbourne, Florida. I don't know that Sophie needs a big ring. I think she probably can afford to buy a lot of things for herself now. Here's what I want to see, Buck. I want to know if any of the companies that endorse Sophie Cunningham are going to drop her over this take. Just tossing it out there, because you know what the activists on the far left typically do is anytime you say anything other than a far left-wing opinion, they all rush to the advertisers and they say, oh, you saw it happen on this program back in the day. Oh my goodness, how dare you platform and be associated with someone like this? I'm curious to see if any of her endorsement money, any of her company relationships collapse around this. I think it would actually be good for her if it did, because I think there'd be others that would rush in, but that will be a cultural test in many ways. Open phone lines, what you got for us coming up?
2: Trump talking about what he said. Stick with us.
4: Speaking truth and having fun. Clay Travis and Buck Sexton.
1: 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The headlines move on, but the heartache and terror do not in different parts of Israel. Iran and its terrorist proxies continue to plan their next attacks on Israel, but Israel's IDF is not only defending their people, but they're also standing on the front lines against terror that threatens their entire region.
2: Even when the news crews leave, the International Fellowship of Christians and Jews remain. 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Near Israel's border with Lebanon, a Hezbollah drone recently struck the home of Yelena, an 84-year-old Jewish woman living in Israel. Widowed earlier this year and living alone, she was trapped inside by the blast. Thankfully, she was not injured, but she remains displaced. Like you and me, she doesn't want to leave and abandon her home.
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11: Good afternoon. I'm Lynn Hubbard in the KNSI newsroom. Coming up on KNSI, a man accused of trying to bribe a juror has been sentenced to an additional 10 years. Plus, races are heating up in the Minnesota primary election, and a lunch by the lake is back today. 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
13: A new energy deal could shake up the Middle East. I'm Lisa Brady, Fox News. President Trump demanding that Saudi Arabia normalize ties with Israel as part of a new civilian nuclear deal. Fox's Jared Halpern at the White House.
14: An agreement allowing U.S. firms to develop a civilian nuclear program in Saudi Arabia is contingent on Saudi Arabia joining the Abraham Accords, White House Press Secretary Caroline Levitt says.
15: Look, this is a condition that the president has spoken about many times with our goal. And Arab allies.
14: But that condition was not included when the agreement was announced by U.S. officials earlier this week.
15: The president is always the final deal maker, as you know, and this is something that he has mentioned on numerous occasions.
14: The Abraham Accords, created during President Trump's first term, expanded the number of Muslim majority countries with diplomatic ties to Israel.
13: The Saudis have previously said a path to Palestinian statehood is needed first. Iran has claimed its nuclear program is for civilian purposes. A war powers vote just failing in the U.S. Senate.
16: On this vote, the ayes are 47, the noes are 49. The motion is not agreed.
13: This after the House passed a resolution for the second time calling for Congress to approve any further military action in Iran. There have been 12 nights of U.S. strikes over attacks on commercial shipping in the Strait of Hormuz as Iran also keeps firing at Gulf neighbors.
17: The Trump economy is a disaster. Everyday Americans are drowning.
13: House Minority Leader Hakeem Jeffries says Democrats are fighting for an affordable America.
15: Democrats throw around the word affordability a lot, but when they had the chance to vote for the largest middle-class tax cuts in history, they refused.
13: White House spokeswoman Caroline Levitt says the bill signed by the president last year is spurring investment and tax savings. Congress has an end of September deadline to avoid another government shutdown. Right now, the Dow is down 463 points as U.S. oil prices top $92 a barrel. 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
11: KNSI News Time is 12:02, looking for a high in the low 80s today with sun. Your full KNSI forecast is on the way in moments. Good afternoon, I'm Lynn Hubbard. A man accused of trying to bribe a juror in the Feeding Our Future fraud trial has been sentenced to an additional 10 years in prison. Abdiaziz Farah is already serving a 28-year federal prison sentence for his role in the scheme. During his initial trial, Farah and four others were accused of delivering a bag containing $120,000 cash to a juror's home, with a note promising more money if she helped return a not guilty verdict. Farah pleaded guilty to bribery of a juror in June of 2025. Republican frontrunners in the Minnesota primary election are pulling away while DFL races are getting tighter. A new KSTP Survey USA poll shows Mike Lindell and Michelle Tafoya are increasing their leads in their GOP primary races for Minnesota governor and U.S. Senate. Meanwhile, the DFL Senate primary race between Angie Craig and Peggy Flanagan is too close to call. In the race for Minnesota Attorney General, incumbent Keith Ellison still leads GOP-endorsed Ron Schutz, but his lead is shrinking. The primary is set for August 11th. Early voting is underway now. Officials expect the wildfires in northern Minnesota to grow more active through the end of the week. Crews have made progress containing several fires, but the U.S. Forest Service says rising temperatures and steady winds are drying vegetation that will add fuel to the flames. The Forest Service says smoldering areas could begin spreading into larger surface fires. The Boundary Waters Canoe Area Wilderness remains closed to permit holders through at least tomorrow. And Lunch by the Lake is back today from 11 to 1. Food trucks from Betty's Shrimp Bucket and Grill, Pizza Barn, and Mr. Twisty will be parked on 12th Avenue South between City Hall and Lake George. For more on these and other stories, visit knsiradio.com. I'm Lynn Hubbard, KNSI News.
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20: 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I am Todd Simpson. 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They are off now until Tuesday when they will host the Tempo. Todd Simpson, KNSI Sports.
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25: 82 this afternoon under mainly sunny skies, south winds 5 to 10 miles per hour. Lows dip down to about 61 tonight, partly cloudy. High of 84 tomorrow. Bright sunshine expected Saturday with highs around 95. 97 Sunday. I'm staff meteorologist Paul Frombly on KNSI. Currently, it's 75 degrees.
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0: YouTube reacting in a very, very funny way to Buck's description of how he was watching the Lincoln assassination movie. First of all, there's a bunch of really funny comments, and Sophia is monitoring them. Sophia just finished her sophomore year at Vanderbilt. She has been interning, helping out some. Saying AOC is smarter than Kamala is like saying dog poop smells better than horse poop. And then many reactions to Buck. Clay is grok blocking. I can't wait to say I rock out with my grok out in conversation. Saying having your grok out slower the second time doesn't make it less funny. Grokgate. One of the most awesome moments in radio history. You can go find us live on YouTube, and you will likely have no idea what is going to happen from one moment to the next, just like we don't really know what is going to happen from one moment to the next. You wanted to hit Trump in Marietta yesterday. Do you want to hit a couple? We got our buddy David Rutherford, part of the Clay and Buck Podcast Network. He is going to be on with us at the bottom of the hour to talk a variety of subjects. But did you have your audio clips? We can hit them here if you would so like.
1: Well, one thing is Trump, because we were in a kind of a funny mood a second ago. Here's Trump, first out of the gate, cut three in Marietta, Georgia. Listen to this.
2: Well, thank you very much, everybody. It's a special place, and I am here to announce my candidacy. I'm only kidding.
1: He's kidding. He's kidding. He also was kidding about John Ossoff. This is cut five. I think he meant someone. Play five.
2: You're terrible, Senator John Ossoff. He's terrible. And the Democrats in Congress are voting with the communists every single time. They're afraid of the communists. You look at it. Now, I fought Ossoff before, as you know, and we won. We had a great success against this guy. He reminds me of Pinky Herman. Did you ever see Pinky Herman?
1: Did you know, is that a commie joke where it's Pee-wee Herman, but he's a Pinky Herman because he's a communist? There is no Pinky Herman, right?
0: No, not that I know of. I mean, I don't know if he intentionally made a Pee-wee Herman communist joke or if he forgot whether Pee-wee Herman was called Pinky Herman or not. Good question. By the way, he also brought up, I thought this was pretty funny, for those of you from Atlanta, and yesterday we talked with Mike Collins, who's the nominee in the Republican Senate race, and he was on the stage with President Trump, but he brought up a guy that I knew was a big Trump backer because we have discussed it before, but Brian Snitker, who was the World Series champion Braves manager, just stepped down. He brought him up on the stage, Marietta, Georgia, right by where the Braves play at the Battery, just north of Atlanta. 106.3, I believe, is our affiliate. Allie, you can correct me if I'm wrong, in Atlanta, listening right now. They've hosted me a bunch of times in that studio. But here is Brian Snitker coming up, and everybody starts doing, Buck, the tomahawk chop, and Trump has some fun with that. Listen.
2: One of the best managers in baseball, Braves legend Brian Snitker. Brian Snitker, who was recently inducted into the Baseball Hall of Fame. Brian, both of you come up. Would you both come up? Come on up here. They deserve a little credit. They deserve credit. I mean, I've suffered. I've suffered with teams for the years I've suffered. Oh, listen. They say you're not allowed to do that. Do it.
0: So that is
1: referencing
0: great
1: the tomahawk
0: you,
1: chop. Yep.
0: Yeah, it's become controversial. They say you're not supposed to do it. Do it. Vintage Trump.
1: You own a business, you need business insurance, and you hope you don't have to rely on it, but you got to have it, right? 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
4: KNSI News Time is 1230, low 80s today with sun. Your full KNSI forecast is on the way in moments. Good afternoon, I'm Lynn Hubbard. Republican candidate for governor Mike Lindell is blaming the licensing process in Minnesota after registering to vote in the state on Monday. Lindell says he expected the driver's license process to register him automatically. State officials say automatic registration requires proof of citizenship or existing citizenship records. The Secretary of State's office says its voter registration records were accurate. Records show Lindell registered to vote on Monday after the Minnesota Star Tribune reported he was not registered. He does not need to be registered to vote in order to run for office. Signs of drought are showing up in central Minnesota after more than 2 weeks without measurable rain. The latest U.S. Drought Monitor figures list all of Benton and Sherburne counties and just over half of Stearns County as abnormally dry. That's a pre-drought warning sign, a short-term moisture shortage not severe enough to count as an official drought. The Department of Natural Resources has also placed the Mississippi Headwaters watershed under a drought warning. St. Cloud falls within that watershed. The city says it is working with the DNR for guidance. The fun will be flowing in Cold Spring this weekend as Hometown Proud Days gets underway. The town eases into things with garage sales and a book sale today. Kids games, the truck pull, and then the street dance keep Friday night hopping. And Saturday starts with the Red River Run and the 46th annual Cars by the Creek Car Show. The festival wouldn't be complete without the watermelon eating contest and chicken bingo. And Rock the Riverside returns to the Clearing in Sauk Rapids tonight. 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I'm Lynn Hubbard, KNSI News.
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3: 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Now your local forecast from the Hanson Paving Weather Center.
12: 82 this afternoon under mainly sunny skies, south winds 5 to 10 miles per hour. Lows dip down to about 61 tonight, partly cloudy. High of 84 tomorrow. Bright sunshine expected Saturday with highs around 95. 97 Sunday. I'm Staff Meteorologist Paul Frombly on KNSI. Currently, it's 75 degrees.
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0: New Hampshire, for instance, white women love him, right? Like, he will do really well in Iowa. He will do really well in New Hampshire. White Democrats love Mayor Pete. Black men in particular are not voting for a gay white guy. Let's see. Richard in North Carolina. Richard, fire away.
1: Last night that she needs to start watching Rome with me. And I just have a question for you guys. Is it okay if I watch Rome with the wife with my grok out?
0: Buck said there was too much nudity for him in Rome.
2: Yeah.
0: And if you missed it, Richard...
1: Yeah, that's why. I mean...
0: Yeah, right. No, that's fantastic. Richard is asking, is it okay if he watches Rome with his wife with his grok out? Buck, I don't know that you're ever going to... You're ever going to recover. I actually think it would be amazing. I don't know that anybody's ever done it. If you went on a date and you said, hey, babe, you want to come over? We're going to watch the Abraham Lincoln. We're going to watch the Abraham Lincoln assassination show. And then you tried to make out with her. First date, like, what do you want to do? Go get coffee? Go to dinner? No, babe, I got the manhunt, this Abraham Lincoln assassination show. It's like back in the day when Seinfeld tried to make out with a girl during Schindler's List. Yep. I feel like that's probably a tough move.
2: It would be a tough one. Fortunately, Carrie and I are already married, so we were able to both make out and watch the show last night, which was quite good, I will tell you. And the grok was quite useful during the checking of the historical facts.
3: Speaking truth and having fun. Clay Travis and Buck Sexton.
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10: Good afternoon. I'm Lynn Hubbard in the KNSI newsroom. Coming up on KNSI, a man accused of trying to bribe a juror has been sentenced to an additional 10 years. Plus, more financial help is on the way for central Minnesota. And the wildfires in northern Minnesota are expected to grow in the days ahead. Those stories and more in 2 minutes. KNSI News Time is 1 o'clock.
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11: U.S. assets are on the move. I'm Lisa Brady, Fox News.
12: There are indications the war with Iran could escalate in the coming days.
11: Fox's Trey Yingst in Tel Aviv. As the Wall Street Journal reports, the U.S. military is surging equipment, medics, and special forces to the region, giving President Trump more options.
12: This does follow the 12th straight night of U.S. strikes against Iran. They have expanded the target list, not just going after positions near to the Strait of Hormuz, but also deeper inside of Iranian territory. According to CENTCOM, the recent strikes have focused on degrading Iran's ability to threaten vessels in the Strait of Hormuz. Remember, President Trump on Wednesday warned Iran directly, saying the United States would target one bridge or power plant anytime Iran shoots at a ship in the strait.
11: The president also warning the Iran-backed Houthis in Yemen that both they and Iran will face more punishment if more ships are attacked in another critical waterway. Iran remains publicly defiant, making counter threats. The Secret Service says a member of the vice president's security detail is being investigated over allegations tied to a suspected news leak, with a criminal probe not being ruled out. This follows a recent report that some agents had privately expressed frustration over last-minute travel requests from Vice President Vance and his family. Sentencing day for the man who attacked state lawmakers and their spouses in Minnesota, killing two people.
13: Vance Belter sentenced to two life terms plus 40 years in prison in the 2025 killings of Minnesota State Rep. Melissa Hortman and her husband Mark at their Twin Cities home, and the shootings of State Senator John Hoffman and his wife Yvette at their home in a string of attacks that targeted other lawmakers. He pled guilty in a deal to avoid the death penalty. In one of many victim impact statements, Senator Hoffman saying, "He looked me in the eyes and pulled the trigger. He looked at my wife and pull the trigger again. Deliberate decisions to end our lives."
11: Fox's Jeff Manasso. 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
10: KNSI News Time is 102. Looking for a high in the low 80s today with sun. Your full KNSI forecast is on the way in moments. Good afternoon, I'm Lynn Hubbard. A man accused of trying to bribe a juror in the Feeding Our Future fraud trial has been sentenced to an additional 10 years in prison. Abdiaziz Farah is already serving a 28-year federal prison sentence for his role in the scheme. During his initial trial, Farah and four others were accused of delivering a bag containing $120,000 cash to a juror's home, with a note promising more money if she helped return a not guilty verdict. Farah pleaded guilty to a bribery of a juror in June of 2025. More financial help is on the way for central Minnesota. Rural communities will get a hand up thanks to the McKnight Foundation's support of the Minnesota Initiative Foundation. Each of the six foundations will receive $1 million in funding in 2026, including $500,000 in additional general operating support. For the Initiative Foundation serving central Minnesota, this funding will strengthen the organization's ability to respond to community-identified priorities, including entrepreneurship and workforce development, small business lending, childcare, nonprofit development, and community vitality. Officials expect the wildfires in northern Minnesota to grow more active through the end of the week. Crews have made progress containing several fires, but the U.S. Forest Service says rising temperatures and steady winds are drying vegetation that will add fuel to the flames. The Boundary Waters Canoe Area Wilderness remains closed to permit holders through at least tomorrow. The 3M Open tees off today at TPC Twin Cities in Blaine. The field includes reigning PGA Championship and Open Championship winner Scottie Scheffler, along with last year's 3M Open champion Kurt Kitayama. For more on these and other stories, visit knsiradio.com. I'm Lynn Hubbard, KNSI News.
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16: 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I am Todd Simpson. The Twins will wrap up their series with the Cleveland Guardians today. First pitch, 12:10 p.m. The St. Cloud Rocks are at home at Joe Faber Field hosting the Thunder Bay Border Cats for a two-game series. 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They are off now until Tuesday when they will host the Tempo. Todd Simpson, KNSI Sports.
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25: 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Now your local forecast from the Hanson Paving Weather Center.
26: 82 this afternoon under mainly sunny skies, south winds 5 to 10 miles per hour. Lows dip down to about 61 tonight, partly cloudy. High of 84 tomorrow. Bright sunshine expected Saturday with highs around 95. 97 Sunday. I'm Staff Meteorologist Paul Frombly on KNSI. Right now, it's 75 degrees.
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0: Welcome back in here to Clay and Buck. We know that Caroline Leavitt has been handling questions today from the White House press corps in the West Wing, including a question touching on the issue of Sophie Cunningham weighing in on transgender competitors in women's athletics. It's interesting, Clay, as well, because really there's a fundamental problem here. What they tell you is that trans women are women, therefore they should compete in women's sports. But yet, in merely having to say trans women should be able to compete in women's sports, there's an admission that they are in fact different than women, and therefore they are not just women. So this is the loop that you get into with these people. It is not in fact the case that they are just because they say it. Because they can't even separate the categories to create the inclusion of the categories without stating that the categories are separate, first and foremost. Is everyone seeing what I'm putting down on that one? You see what I mean?
1: Also, if you are not acknowledging the biology of women, why does everybody have surgery to try to look like women? The whole thing is crazy. That clip is not in yet. Let's get to a couple of calls. Michael in Tulsa, Oklahoma, fire away.
2: Hi, guys. This is about the self-driving cars and their safety advantages. I would really like an equivalent of a Second Amendment for the right to keep and drive a motor vehicle. The same kind of strong constitutional protection that we have for the right to keep and bear arms. Here's what I see happening is... Initially, yeah, you will be able to continue to own and drive your own car, but you mentioned insurance companies. Eventually, it may be impossible to continue or prohibitively expensive to continue to insure a car on the road, and you can't drive a car on the road without insurance.
1: Let me just push back on that a little bit. Sorry. Wouldn't the insurance companies be making insurance expensive from a capitalistic perspective because people who are driving cars are far more likely to be in accidents than self-driving cars are? If one insurance company is charging you way too much and it's just exorbitant, then somebody else would come in and say, hey, here's a better deal, right? Like, I understand your argument of, hey, I'm worried about the right to drive a car being restricted based on cost. But that would be largely the marketplace, right? If somebody's trying to say, if the data does reflect, as the data reflects right now, that it's going to be far safer to have self-driving cars, i.e. you're less likely to get in an accident, less likely to be severely injured, all those things, then the insurance rates would go up, right? If you have accidents, you have to pay more. If you get speeding tickets, you have to pay more. If you're a higher risk, then you pay more. And driving yourself may well end up being a higher risk than not driving. So this is thank you for the call, but this is a market-based solution to me. And if somebody's trying to charge you way too much, there should be another company created that provides a better value. I mean, all insurance is just an algorithm, right? And whoever builds the best algorithm makes way more money. Because they're better able to analyze risk. That's the entire business. And so I think it would still apply going forward because it's still a risk-based business. I want to tell you, how do you save money right now? Pure Talk. Next 3 months, $15 a month. 3 months, you can get $15 a month on your cell phone bill. And then you still have a crazy, infinitely lower cost when you compare what Pure Talk costs compared to everyone else. All you have to do to get hooked up, go find out for yourself from your phone right now. 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Just do #250 say Clay and Buck. 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
5: KNSI News Time is 1:30, low 80s today with sun. Your full KNSI forecast is on the way in moments. Good afternoon, I'm Lynn Hubbard. The man who pleaded guilty to killing House Speaker Emerita Melissa Hortman, her husband Mark Hortman, and their dog Gilbert has been sentenced. After more than 90 minutes of emotional impact statements from the families of the Hortmans and Senator John Hoffman and his wife Yvette, who survived the attack, a judge handed down two life sentences in prison, plus an additional 40 years for the June 2025 shootings. Belter pleaded guilty last month to murder, stalking, and gun charges in connection with the shootings. Bipartisan lawmakers are introducing a bill aimed at providing a clear regulatory framework for hemp and hemp-derived THC products. The Lawful Hemp Protection Act was introduced today by Minnesota Congresswoman Angie Craig and Kentucky Congressman Andy Barr. It would establish the first comprehensive federal regulatory framework for hemp products, and according to reports from The Hill, Barr's office said the legislation has the White House's approval. The framework will separate industrial hemp from consumable hemp products and require finished products to undergo testing to ensure that the products comply with synthetic cannabinoid restrictions. Rock the Riverside returns to The Clearing in Sauk Rapids tonight. Local favorite top 40 cover band Radio Nation headlines the weekly concert series. Three-piece opening act Mixed Drink gets the music going at 5:30. Admission is free. Food and beverages will be available for purchase. And Nafisha Collier made her season debut with the Minnesota Lynx yesterday after a long recovery from double ankle surgery. Collier scored 24 points, served with a side of genuine enthusiasm to be back on the court for the 86-76 win over the Seattle Storm. For more on these and other stories, visit knsiradio.com. I'm Lynn Hubbard, KNSI News.
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4: When you need to know, your weather is on KNSI. Now your local forecast from the Hanson Paving Weather Center.
13: 82 this afternoon under mainly sunny skies, south winds 5 to 10 miles per hour. Lows dip down to about 61 tonight, partly cloudy. High of 84 tomorrow. Bright sunshine expected Saturday with highs around 95. 97 Sunday. I'm Staff Meteorologist Paul Frombly on KNSI. Right now, it's 75 degrees.
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1: Hey, Clay and Buck, Ryan here in Florida. Hey, Clay, this has really got me questioning. I wonder if Buck's roommate that introduced him to Polish sausage had his grok out at the time.
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0: If you couldn't hear it, he was asking whether Buck's college roommate who introduced him to college to Polish sausages was rocking with his grok out when it happened. This is going to turn into, I think there's a possibility that Elon is going to see this clip and he's going to think this is the greatest possible advertisement imaginable for my new process here. 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
16: 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When you...
17: Optimism from the Commander-in-Chief, Lisa Brady, Fox News.
18: We're doing very well against the Islamic Republic of Iran.
10: We're doing extremely well.
17: President Trump insisting again that Iran wants to make a deal, but he says they're not ready yet, adding they have evil intentions and can't be allowed to have a nuclear weapon. This as Iran keeps attacking Gulf neighbors and commercial ships in the Strait of Hormuz, despite U.S. warnings that even more strikes are coming if they don't stop.
16: President Trump has also indicated a new warning is being issued to the Houthis in Yemen. He says that if Houthi forces attack additional vessels, that both Iran and the Houthis would face major military punishment. The warning comes after two Saudi-owned oil tankers were targeted by the Yemeni proxy group.
17: Fox's Trey Yingst in Tel Aviv. The Wall Street Journal reporting the U.S. military is surging more assets to the region, including special forces and medics, to give the president more options. The president's latest comments on Iran coming a short time ago at EPA headquarters, where he announced a pledge from utilities and others not to let development of AI data centers impact consumers' electric bills.
10: It's hard to believe, but you need double the electricity that we have right now, maybe even more than that, to really fulfill what you want to do. We're leading China by a lot, and using our old grid would not have worked.
17: He says data centers and big tech companies are paying their own way and that leftover electricity will be put into the grid. Concern about the costs and energy use have been fueling pushback on data centers across the country. In some areas, efforts to block or pause development as well. In Minnesota, the man convicted of killing a state lawmaker and her husband, critically wounding another lawmaker and his wife last year, is sentenced. Vance Belter gets two life terms plus 40 years in prison after pleading guilty to avoid the death penalty. 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
18: KNSI News Time is 2:02. Sunny skies this afternoon with a high in the low 80s. Your full KNSI forecast is on the way in moments. Good afternoon. I'm Glenn Leverins. Vance Belter has been sentenced to two life terms in prison, plus an additional 40 years for the June 2025 shootings that killed House Speaker Emerita Melissa Hortman, her husband Mark, and the family dog Gilbert. The sentence came after more than 90 minutes of emotional victim impact statements from the Hortman family and from Senator John Hoffman and his wife Yvette, who survived the attack. Belter pleaded guilty last month to murder, stalking, and gun charges. A man who admitted trying to bribe a juror during his Feeding Our Future fraud trial has been sentenced to an additional 10 years in federal prison. Abdiaziz Farah received the sentence after pleading guilty in June of 2025 to bribery of a juror. Prosecutors say Farah and four others delivered a bag containing $120,000 in cash to a juror's home and promised even more money in exchange for a not guilty verdict. After more than 2 weeks without measurable rainfall, signs of drought are starting to show up in central Minnesota. According to the latest U.S. Drought Monitor figures, all of Benton and Sherburne counties and just over half of Stearns County now considered abnormally dry. That means the area has a short-term moisture deficiency that isn't severe enough to be classified as an official drought. It's a pre-drought warning sign. See the map at knsiradio.com. Despite being home to roughly 20% of the U.S. population, rural America receives just 3.5% of philanthropic giving. The McKnight Foundation is looking to change that. The foundation's support of the Minnesota Initiative Foundation provides each of the six state area foundations with $1 million in funding in 2026, including $500,000 in additional general operating support. For the Initiative Foundation serving central Minnesota, this funding will strengthen the organization's ability to respond to community-identified priorities, including entrepreneurship and workforce development, small business lending, child care, nonprofit development, and community vitality. And the fun will be flowing in Cold Spring this weekend as Hometown Proud Days gets underway. 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I'm Glenn Leverins, KNSI News.
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21: 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Now your local forecast from the Hanson Paving Weather Center.
22: Sunshine mixed with clouds at times this afternoon, with daytime highs approaching 82. Winds out of the south, 5 to 10 miles per hour. Partly cloudy skies again tonight. Lows level off around 61. Daytime highs approaching 84 tomorrow. Sunshine mixed with clouds at times. I'm staff meteorologist Paul Frombly on KNSI. Right now, 79.
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2: All right, let's do it. The Markley, Van Camp, and Robbins Show. Jamie Markley, David Van Camp, Scott Robbins.
6: Yep.
2: Thursday, usually tempers flare. Something happens on the show. Yeah. This should be a fun one today. Let's start with Rubio.
29: Yeah, Secretary
2: Rubio.
29: Of State. Yeah, it's Rubio. He was getting a little sweaty, but he's in the Philippines, right? So, I mean, it's hot, humid, all that. But maybe he needed a water break. I'm not sure.
2: Probably. Got to be hydrated.
29: You do. Secretary of State Marco Rubio gave a little update on where things stand with Iran.
2: Okay.
30: You know, guys, I saw Araghchi, their foreign minister, who the other day say or something about their policies, an eye for an eye. The president's policy is a head for an eye. I mean, honestly, that's what it's going to be. I mean, they will pay a very heavy price for the things they're doing. They're already paying a very heavy price. You guys don't know it because you don't cover it. You're not in Iran. You're not in the street. They don't have a free media. But they're going to continue to pay a very heavy price. Their industrial base has been decimated. Their defense industrial base has been decimated. They're losing launchers. They're losing radars every single night. They are suffering billions of dollars in damage, and their economy is a disaster. But despite all that, okay, these people who are calling us every day, begging, let's do a deal. They send us messages through other countries, third countries. I mean, they're running out of countries to send. Even I had countries here coming up to me. Oh, I just spoke to the Iranians. They want to do a deal. The problem is, every time these people do a deal, they either break it or after they make it, they want to change the deal. So they're probably not ready to do a deal yet, but they will be soon. Because the price they're paying is very high, despite their tough talk and their flowery language and their stupid Lego videos they put out. I've never seen them put these things out on social media. Despite all that bravado, they are suffering tremendously, and they're going to suffer more until they come to their senses. They're not there yet, unfortunately.
6: Lego videos.
29: They do. They put out these Lego videos of, like, making fun of the Americans and all that, and it's weird because American leftists are, like, loving it. It's like, it's stupid.
6: Rubio. Stupid yeah. Lego videos.
2: Yeah. It is. The left is rooting against us.
29: Yeah, it's wild, man.
6: Oh, yeah.
2: As a country.
6: Of course they are.
2: It is wild.
6: Like, we can't succeed because if we succeed, Trump succeeds. And we can't have that.
2: No. Well, and with Iran, it's like, oh, no, we want to make a deal. You want to make a deal so you can run more clock.
29: Yeah.
2: So you can just keep this going on and on. Mm-hmm. You can't keep doing that. So,
6: plus the fact, who are we talking to about these deals?
29: Right.
2: Exactly.
6: Not the guys with the guns.
2: No. And that's who makes the decision.
6: The only people that we really need to be talking to.
2: Pretty much.
6: Yep.
2: All right. So there's an update there. New Jersey. A little whoopsie with the computer system glitch. But boy, they're out in front of it. Oh. They're truth tellers. They're honest brokers when it comes to elections, these people.
29: Even though apparently they knew about it for quite some time before coming clean about it.
2: Yeah.
29: Huh.
2: Kind of nuts, isn't it?
29: Well, MS Now was talking about the state of New Jersey, admitting that hundreds of non-citizens voted in the state as thousands more were registered to vote illegally. They called it a computer glitch. Katie Turr on MS Now brought that up to that Nepo baby Molly Jong Fast.
2: Oh, yeah.
29: Yeah. Let's get her opinion.
2: Oh, of course. Got to have
31: and
2: her.
31: This was Governor Mikey Sherrill, Democrat, just voted into office there, went through the voter rolls, and did find 400 instances where non-citizens were able to cast a ballot. How concerned are you about that?
0: I mean, again, good for her for transparency and talking about it, and those people are no longer on the rolls. And
1: she had to.
2: I was going to say, it's not transparent if you get caught.
1: Exactly.
2: Okay, that's not transparency.
1: No, yeah. It is not. Okay, go ahead.
0: And look, that is good. The question is, like, does Trump now, and we're seeing this already, use it to prove a point that doesn't exist?
29: But his point has been proven.
1: So what do you mean? It doesn't exist.
2: Right.
1: It just got proven.
29: What if it doesn't exist, then what did Mikey Sherrill admit to?
2: Right. don't they need updated copy?
29: Yeah.
2: I mean, you know, they're reading like, you know, 6 months ago, the copy they have.
29: It's good for her to admitting to something and fixing a mistake that doesn't exist.
2: Right. It doesn't. It's not even. Yeah, right. You know. They just can't come off that. They can't.
1: No, they can't.
29: She was very, very transparent about something that doesn't exist.
2: Right, exactly. Right.
1: His claims without proof. I mean, yeah, there was the proof there in Jersey, but what do you consider to be widespread? Gee, I don't know. Holy smokes. Okay.
2: Oh, man.
1: Other news out there. Well, Trump, he was in Georgia.
29: Mm-hmm.
1: Big rally. And this was a funny bit. I mean, I understood where he was coming from, and it's a serious topic, but when he starts talking about himself crying...
29: Yeah, it's pretty good.
1: Yeah, well, I was entertained.
29: Yeah, he says he's losing patience with Senate Republicans who are prioritizing dog parades over the Save America Act.
1: Yes, because we got to have voter ID.
4: Very simple. A lot of you don't know about filibuster. They should terminate the filibuster and approve everything. Because the Democrats are going to do it. The Democrats are going to terminate the filibuster as soon as they have a chance. And then they're going to approve Puerto Rico and D.C. as a state. They got four more senators. They're going to end up with 12 more congressmen. They're going to get like 40 electoral votes.
1: Yeah.
4: If they are allowed to do that, by that time I'll be sitting home. And I'm not a big crier. I don't think you want to see me cry, you know? There are some people, they do very well when they cry, but you don't want to see me cry, but I may be crying when I'll be sitting home and I'll say I told them they got to really terminate the filibuster, get everything approved right away.
1: Yeah. You don't want the Trumpster ever crying at home.
29: No.
2: I believe that's something David Van Camp has spoken about a number of times on this show.
1: What's that?
2: Ending the filibuster now.
1: Yes.
2: You have too.
29: Well, yeah, I used to.
1: I was still stuck on Trump crying. I can't. I'm trying to get the visual. Are you going to sound like Adam Kinzinger when he does it?
5: That's you guys what... won. You guys held.
1: You didn't hold.
5: You know,
1: and now we don't have a democracy because they have a monopoly.
4: Crying Adam Kinzinger. He's a super crier. I never saw the guy not cry. He's always crying.
1: Sorry, I had to do it.
29: Well, yeah, but you know, I used to be like, I think a lot of people were in the same place. It's like, okay, well, I you know, the Senate is a different body and it shouldn't just be raw majority rules. But that all shifted the moment that the Democrats came within two votes of killing the filibuster.
2: Yeah.
29: They made their intentions very, very clear that the moment they're able to do it, they are going to do it. So,
1: yeah, it was Sinema and Manchin. That was it.
29: That was it. And so, you know, John Thune, everybody else out there, get your head out of your ass and realize what time it is, okay?
2: Man, I agree with you.
1: Oh, yeah.
2: Yeah.
1: I mean, laughing to myself because we did some editing on a couple of clips, and I'm like, I don't know if we can say that or not because there are some questions, you know, of how a different, you know, word is used in context.
29: Mm-hmm.
1: And you just used the one that I edited earlier. That's why I'm laughing to myself. Oh, okay, that's fair.
2: It's missing a key word after that, though.
1: Yeah, and there is another version of that that has hole in it that you can't go with. At least that's what we're told.
2: Hole by itself is fine.
1: An ass by itself is fine.
2: Put them together, you got problems.
1: There you go.
2: Yeah.
1: Still learning. Been in this game a long time. Still learning. Yes. And now we're going to learn something about trans people with this clip?
29: Yeah, dude, this is funny because it used to be that this was a conspiracy theory when Elon Musk was heading up Doge and they were cutting a bunch of USAID stuff. Well, the AP had a story about how trans people in Nepal, they're being forced to be hookers now because Elon Musk took away a bunch of money that was being funneled to them through USAID.
1: But again, that was never happening.
29: That was never happening, but it was, and it's a good thing, and it's a tragedy that it's not happening anymore, according to the Associated Press.
1: All right, roll it.
7: These transgender sex workers operate in the shadows alongside a busy highway in central Nepal, risking their lives for a few dollars. Until recently, many of them worked not as sex workers, but as aid workers, including Ruby Lama, who dedicated years of her life to helping prevent the spread of HIV in Nepal's marginalized communities. But after the U.S. had its foreign aid funding, Ruby and around 300,000 other aid workers worldwide lost their jobs. With no other employment available, she is surviving now by working the streets, alongside the very people she once fought so hard to help.
1: So you're saying that without us funneling money to these different groups, mm-hmm. they're forced into becoming trans hookers?
29: Yes.
1: Okay. What, do you want to GoFundMe or something? Do you want to come up with another alternative sort of money source for these people?
29: I would love for somebody to like just show up at a barber shop, at a coffee shop, anywhere, and just ask people, hey, do you want your tax dollars going to make sure that trans hookers in Nepal don't have to work the streets?
1: Yeah, probably not. Now, you might go to some hair salons where a lot of rich, white, liberal women go in big cities, and you might say, well, yes, we obviously should. Well, then you write a check.
29: Right, write a check. Nobody's stopping you from doing that.
1: Absolutely.
8: Oh, my gosh. All the ladies together for a tea and pass the hat.
1: And I'm trying to think of all the other things that Doge uncovered that we were just scratching our heads on. That people on the left said, that's not even happening, that we'll end up finding out that it is happening, and they need our money desperately.
29: Yes.
1: Wow, that's incredible. Okay. by the way, speaking of the trans community, Sophie Cunningham, the WNBA, she made a statement protecting, you know, young girls not having biological dudes in the locker room. She's been asked about that. She responded. We'll be getting to that. And the five stories we're watching today coming up in just a few.
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18: One, two, three.
29: Hey, number five, an Obama Presidential Center plumbing subcontractor has now suspended operations and laid off 25 workers because, well, they weren't paid the $4 million that they were supposed to get paid.
1: It's unreal.
29: Yeah.
1: And they're not the only ones.
29: Oh,
1: there are
29: no,
1: other businesses,
29: not,
1: too.
29: Yeah, they're not getting paid. It's crazy.
19: What's going on there, Big O?
29: I don't know, man. These are like hard-working union jobs.
19: Yes, they're good, good paying union jobs.
1: He's too. A multimillionaire. He could pay those bills himself.
29: Why not?
19: Yes.
29: Number four, Humans First. This is a group that calls itself a conservative social movement against AI data centers. Well, it turns out not only did they get their startup funding from some San Francisco nonprofit, but they've got Green Party figures, a transgender congressional candidate, a Democratic state legislative candidate, and progressive activist organizations to run the protests that they've been putting on nationwide.
1: Jeez.
29: Interesting. Number three, President Trump says he's losing patience with Senate Republicans who aren't working on the SAVE Act. Number two, the House has meanwhile passed a symbolic resolution telling Trump to stop the war in Iran. The Senate is taking up a similar measure today instead of passing voter ID. Great job, everybody.
1: Mm-hmm.
29: All right. And number one, Marco Rubio's update on Iran. He says, quote, I saw their foreign minister say something about their policy is an eye for an eye. The president's policy is a head for an eye. There you go.
1: Yeah. Like, not messing around anymore. You know, it's interesting.
19: You can live with one eye. You can't without a head.
1: No, this is true.
19: Yeah.
1: Very observant, Scott.
19: Yeah, I just wanted to point that out, yeah.
1: That is true. The Atlantic, of all publications, has a big story, headline. The DSA is a parasite. The left-wing faction is hijacking the Democratic Party. Writes James Kirchick. And somebody's got to stand up to this.
29: They're panicking, man.
1: They are panicking.
29: I mean, that, they, you know, they've been talking a lot about where to have their first presidential primary, what state they want to take it out of the Iowa caucuses because hashtag Iowa so white or something. And there's a big push from Democrats, and this has been going on for quite some time, but I think there's a renewed sense of urgency in bringing it to South Carolina because black voters are not down with the DSA. They're not down with communism. And they want to try to head off any sort of communist candidate before they get too many delegates.
1: Oh, no kidding.
29: Democracy Party, by the way.
1: Well, of course. Yeah. But you know what, man? Did you hear James Carville talking about the Democratic Socialists? Mm-hmm. While at the same time talking about, like, traditionally black Democrats? Because mm-hmm. he went off, dude. It was something.
0: Progressive House candidate who served in a battleground district in Michigan as long Democratic Party officials once said black U.S. political leaders are a pillar of the capitalist and imperialist American establishment. Yeah, Jim Clyburn is part of that. Yeah, you're right. That's exactly who Martin Luther King was. Yeah, you're right. That's who John Lewis was. And these people are paternalistic, and it's a bunch of overeducated little white turds who think they know more than other people know, and they know what's wrong, and they're going to go, and then you got, they're talking about indicting Netanyahu, and that the problem is you have a candidate, a DSA candidate, you're all saying we should be against interracial dating. Let me tell you something. These people, and these are to all my black friends and friends, people like me, they think they know more than you do.
1: Well, yeah.
0: They think their history is more glorious than yours. They think that Lenin was a more glorious human being than Martin Luther King or Frederick Douglass. That's what they really think. And if you don't...
1: Pause just a second. One of the things I'm thinking hearing all this is that it sounds like, Mr. Carville, you've used to having sort of a monopoly over a certain vote.
29: Yeah.
1: And you were able to go along with whatever history someone came up with as long as your party benefited. But yeah. Now it's going after your Democratic Party. So you're like, whoa.
29: Yeah, right.
1: Hold on a second. You can't change the history here. Yeah.
0: You know that. You don't know your history.
1: Mm-hmm.
0: And you should view these people with extreme, extreme skepticism. Because they think they know what's better for you.
1: Yeah, they think they know what's better for you. Why doesn't that sound familiar from that party?
19: You allowed the genie to escape the bottle.
1: Sure did.
19: Your
1: buddy.
19: Party did it.
1: Yeah, did you come out against the 1619 Project a few years ago?
19: No.
1: I don't remember that, James.
29: Nope. Black Lives Matter.
19: Did not.
1: Nope.
29: Fiery, but mostly peaceful protest.
1: Yeah. Joe Biden's probably celebrating today.
29: Why is that?
1: National Vanilla Ice Cream Day.
19: Well, he's a big fan of ice cream. He loves the ice cream.
1: Exactly.
6: Mm-hmm. All men and women created by you know the thing.
1: Yeah, I heard someone else talking about, well, Trump is obviously senile.
29: Mm-hmm.
1: And again, one of those people that for years talked about Biden. You know, people rip on his cognitive ability. There's nothing wrong with that guy.
29: Right.
1: He had a stutter.
19: Yeah.
1: Like, are you, come on.
29: A stutter that never presented itself until 2019.
1: Exactly. And it just got worse year after year. And what? I've never heard anyone credible say that's what happens if you overcome a stutter early in life.
29: No.
1: There's never anything
19: you
1: to really...
19: speak McGurkin?
1: Yes.
19: That's what happens when you come out of the other end?
1: Yes.
19: You just invent words?
1: Yeah.
6: This is the United States of America, for God's sake.
19: Yeah.
29: I mean, he was big for the culinary crowd. I mean,
19: yes.
29: United States of America should be a steakhouse in Branson, Missouri. It should be.
1: I would love it. I mean, I want to go back to Branson. I had a good time there. It's been a while. All right. What's the biggest story of the day, David?
29: Biggest story of the day. I mean, there's Iran as bombs keep falling. We have the old bombathon going on. Mm-hmm. President Trump really leaning on Senate Republicans to try to do the right thing, which, I mean, how can you argue against the SAVE Act with the news that came out of Missouri? I'm sorry, Missouri. Out of New Jersey.
1: Exactly.
19: Oh, you could still be against it. You don't want to really change it.
29: Right.
1: I still don't understand it. What is the holdup?
19: I honestly don't know what the answer to that is.
4: Parliamentarian.
1: Yeah.
19: I don't know what they're doing.
1: All right, we'll get to Sophie Cunningham about standing up for girls in their locker rooms and a news update next. We're Markley, Van Camp, and Robbins, and you're listening to AM 1450 and FM 99.3 KNSI.
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5: KNSI News Time is 2:30, sunny with a high in the low 80s this afternoon. Your full KNSI forecast on the way in minutes. Good afternoon, I'm Glenn Leverins. Vance Belter has been sentenced to 2 life terms in prison, plus an additional 40 years for the June 2025 shootings that killed House Speaker Emerita Melissa Hortman, her husband Mark, and the family dog Gilbert. The sentence came after more than 90 minutes of emotional victim impact statements from the Hortman family and from Senator John Hoffman and his wife Yvette, who survived the attack. Belter pleaded guilty last month to murder, stalking, and gun charges. Republican candidate for Governor Mike Lindell blaming the licensing process in Minnesota after registering to vote in the state Monday. Lindell says he expected the driver's license process to register him automatically. State officials say automatic registration requires proof of citizenship or existing citizenship records. Secretary of State's office says its voter registration records were accurate. Records show Lindell registered to vote on Monday after the Minnesota Star Tribune reported he was not registered. He does not need to be registered to vote in order to run for office. Officials expect the wildfires in northern Minnesota to grow more active through the end of the week. Crews have made progress containing several fires, but the U.S. Forest Service says rising temperatures and steady winds are drying vegetation that will add fuel to the flames. Forest Service says smoldering areas could begin spreading into larger surface fires. The Boundary Waters Canoe Area Wilderness remains closed to permit holders through at least tomorrow. The Food and Drug Administration still doesn't know what's causing a gastrointestinal illness that sickened thousands. More than 70 new cases of cyclosporiasis were reported this week. More than 300 people have been hospitalized. An earlier warning tying the outbreak to Taylor Farms lettuce and the recall that followed were walked back after a false positive. Several media outlets report Taylor Farms executives met with White House and FDA officials July 16th. That was the day before the recall and less than a week after the FDA delayed food traceability rules covering how foods are manufactured, processed, and packaged. There is no evidence linking the meeting or the company's donations to pro-Trump PACs to either decision, but critics remain skeptical. And Rock the Riverside returns to the Clearing in Sauk Rapids tonight. Local favorite top 40 cover band Radio Nation headlines the weekly concert series. 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I'm Glenn Leverins, KNSI News.
20: This is a Bloomberg Money Minute. Losses on Wall Street today. That's as investors worry about rising fuel prices and also about how companies may be spending too much on AI. Texas-based American Airlines shares sharply lower after cutting its 2026 earnings guidance for the second time in 3 months. Amid the high fuel prices because of the war in Iran and rivals, including Chicago-based United and Texas-based Southwest shares are also lower. Tesla under pressure. That's after reporting quarterly results and also the U.S. is going to start working on car door safety rules that will impact Tesla production. The Bloomberg Ag Spot Index rising to the highest since July of 2023. That could mean higher prices ahead for bread, cooking oil, meat, and dairy. And Burger King unveiling the Whopper guarantee after a listening initiative that gave out the company president's telephone number. The guarantee will ensure your burger is hot and exactly the way you ordered it. Otherwise, it will remake it on the spot and give you your next one for free. Denise Pellegrini, Bloomberg Radio.
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21: When you need to know, your weather is on KNSI. Now your local forecast from the Hanson Paving Weather Center.
4: Sunshine mixed with clouds at times this afternoon, with daytime highs approaching 82. Winds out of the south, 5 to 10 miles per hour. Partly cloudy skies again tonight. Lows level off around 61. Daytime highs approaching 84 tomorrow. Sunshine mixed with clouds at times. I'm Staff Meteorologist Paul Frombly on KNSI. Right now, 79.
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1: The Markley, Van Camp, and Robbins Show. Thank you very much for being here. Do appreciate it. I'm Jamie Markley, the Gen Xer. David Van Camp, the Millennial. The Sexy Boomer, that's Scott Robbins. So did Act Blue launder some money, David?
29: Well, a dude named Charlie LaDuff, we featured his work before. He does all sorts of stuff, just fearless, on the street reporting. Mm-hmm. Charlie LaDuff has found something pretty interesting, though. An 88-year-old woman has donated, allegedly, $150,000 over the last 5 years to Democrats through Act Blue. This is the fundraising clearinghouse that also is in some hot water for allowing foreigners to illegally donate to campaigns. The oversight is so lax, it almost seems like it's on purpose.
1: Yes, it does.
29: Elizabeth Waffle is her name. She lives out of a camper in rural Michigan. Now, she has definitely donated to Democrats. She's a Democrat voter.
1: Okay.
29: But Charlie asked her about that dollar amount.
1: Okay. Roll it.
7: It says here that you've donated $150,000 in the last 5 years to various campaigns, and that you've made nearly 15,000 donations on the computer. Did you make 15,000 donations in 5 years? $150,000?
8: 150, hell no. I don't have that kind of money.
7: Do you have internet?
8: Sometimes.
7: Sometimes?
8: Yeah.
7: Do you have a computer?
8: No.
7: No? So how could you make all these donations?
8: I don't know. Are these all mine?
7: Yes, this is. Now, there's 900 pages. I ran out of paper to print it on. Yeah, all of these.
1: I like that.
8: What?
29: Yeah. So this lady, she's been living out of this camper for the last couple of years because her house burned down. And she hadn't had the money to rebuild it. And
1: it's because all her money is spent to these good causes.
29: Right, but it does look, it certainly looks like somebody's just using her name to donate money under her name.
1: Yes, it does.
29: To skirt federal election laws. Dude, the whole thing is so corrupt.
19: Well, you save money when you live in a trailer. spending as much on
29: I'm clipping
19: items and things, yeah.
29: Clipping coupons for Beto. That's what I'm doing.
19: Yeah.
1: Well, someone that really believes in certain causes, you should sell your house and live in a trailer and give that money away, as she is doing, apparently. Yep. Wow, is that corrupt.
29: Yeah.
1: Yeah. Okay. Oh, we mentioned this yesterday. Sophie Cunningham, the Indiana Fever player in the WNBA. She's doing an interview with ESPN, and she happened to mention, I don't hate trans people. People say that. I don't. But I also want to protect girls in their sports and their spaces. And, you know, she went on about that a little bit. So, you know, last night, first time in front of press, and of course, that's going to get brought up. So I figure we'll listen, and you can tell me how you think she did with the question and answer part of this.
9: ESPN, you talked about wanting to protect young girls who shouldn't have to go against biological men. Just can you expand your viewpoint on that?
24: I mean, I think I said what I said. I think it's kind of common sense. And I think I'll always believe in that. I think it's really important to protect children, and that's little girls who are also involved in that category. And so I stand on what I said, and I always believe that.
9: Yeah. Do you see your advocacy on that, like, taking any form going forward?
24: You know, I don't know. I'm not a very political person, but I do have beliefs. I have morals, and I'll always stand on those and be true to who I am. And I think people are going to take it how they want to take it, but I've never even really said anything about that. And so when it comes just to protecting young girls in sport and women in sport, I feel very strongly about that. I think that's why you have Title IX. That's why you have some of the greats in women's sports. If Title IX and women's sports weren't protected, then you wouldn't hear about any type of women in sport. And so I think in the future, it's just really important to protect.
3: do you think, I guess...
1: Hold on, before the next question. How do you think she's doing so far?
29: Good. I think it's good.
1: Yeah.
29: Hey,
1: yeah.
29: I said what I said. It's pretty clear about it.
1: Yes. Stand behind it. There you go. Okay. Now, this is the question. Well, some might say, sort of.
3: Do you think, I guess, along the line, like, that it goes against, perhaps... Some people might say, hey, for the trans community, this could be something that could come back on us or be targeted against us. Like, how do you, I guess, view that sort of critique?
24: You know, like I said, I extend love, and I don't dislike anyone. Like, I think there is room for absolutely everyone here, and I think there's room to love everyone. And I truly think when you get people in the same room and you have conversations, you actually have a lot in common with a lot of people. And so I'm there to love, but I'm also there to love biological women, and I think that there are rights that need to be protected. And like I said, I'm going to stand true to that. I'll never falter in my beliefs in that, but I have never once said I hated the trans community. Like I said, I think there's space for everyone.
1: I thought it was brilliant.
29: Yeah.
1: Like, really good, because you're not used to doing that sort of thing as an athlete.
29: Yeah.
1: But you're going to go out there and give an opinion. First of all, because it was asked for.
29: Yeah.
1: People asked you about it. And say, I don't hate anybody, but, you know, this is what I believe. I would treat everyone the same.
19: I think if you feel strongly about your convictions and there's none of this tap dancing you generally get from athletes or people in or politicians or whatever. I mean, she just straightforwardly said, here's what I believe.
1: Yes.
19: I believe this is true. This is what's true to me anyway. And, you know, I love everybody and whatever. So, I mean, but I don't think there was a hint of stuttering or stammering or backtracking or worrying about what the next phrase was going to be.
1: No.
19: She just said it.
1: Yeah, the other side tries to define you by saying, well, if you don't accept this, then you hate us. Yeah. No.
19: Right.
1: That's not what it is.
19: That's why there's so many people who are afraid to say what they really mean.
1: Yeah.
19: Because they're afraid they're going to be doxxed or, you know, they'll lose their credibility or whatever. I mean, you know.
1: Or their, quote, credit score goes down within the league or whatever.
19: Yeah, you just, you know. So they're afraid to say it.
1: Yeah.
19: Yes. She can speak to it, and, you know, I don't think she cares tomorrow if she gets cut or not cut from the team or whatever.
29: Well, she's not going to get cut.
19: She's not, but I'm just saying. I don't know if there's any fear of that.
1: If she's just going to be herself.
19: Or blowback or anything else. Like, hey, here I am.
1: And it is funny. The New York Post had a piece about her today. It wasn't about this. It was about the pointing thing and how the league said no more of that.
29: Yeah.
1: What exactly did the league say? Like, we don't want that in any of our sort of images.
29: I don't think it was the league. It was the players union that was saying, our partners can't use that for the purposes of advertising, I believe is what the point was.
1: Yeah, and the whole piece in the Post was like, they're their own worst enemy the time, the WNBA.
19: Oh, yeah.
1: Because this has become a phenomenon.
19: But again, they're in the woke box. They can't get out.
1: Yeah. Nothing well, she, everywhere she goes, and there's girls going, would you take a picture of me with the point?
19: Yeah.
1: And then she'll do it. She can sell her own merch with the pointing thing,
19: because
1: that's a meme everywhere. And she could really cash in on that.
19: She has.
1: Yeah, no doubt. All right, it's that time. We do it a couple of times a day. Go around the table. It may not be the biggest story out there, but you saw it. Wanted to bring it in. So, David, today, what's your story?
29: I think you mentioned this earlier in the week, that left-wing podcaster, Jennifer Welch, Rock Slide Face.
1: Yeah, you gave her that name. And then what's her goofy friend?
29: Puffy Pig? I don't know what her name is.
19: Puffy Pig.
1: I forget what her name is.
29: Well, apparently, she thinks that homeschooling is bad, and it's why would you even want to be around your kids? It's creepy to be around your kids and all that.
1: Well, which was mind-blowing, because you're not doing it for yourself.
29: Right.
1: You're doing it for the kids. It's for the betterment of the kids, dope.
29: Yeah, if you can swing it, then why not try it? If you're interested in doing it, you can do it. Well, she's doubling down after some blowback, because she says, well, homeschooling is for gay creationists who want to keep their wives on a leash or something like this.
1: What? Okay, roll it.
10: The homeschooling that I was referring to is the crazy Christian homeschooling. It is trickle-down stupidity. You have to be dumber than a box of hot rocks to sit down with your kids and teach them that dinosaurs and man lived on the planet at the same time, that the earth is 5,000 years old, and on. But more than anything, the reason they're melting down so much about this is because...
1: Hold on. You think every Christian homeschooling parent teaches that?
29: Yeah, that's like talking points from 2002.
19: Yeah.
1: Yeah. Again, when we were talking about this the other day, it was also mentioned, and it was Katie Pavlich that did it on her show, saying, okay, you want to see the test scores from homeschool kids compared and how they're better off in basically every measurement possible, and they're not depressed, and they're happy. Anyway, go ahead, Rock Slide.
10: Homeschooling is inherently patriarchal, and it is a huge push of the fascist project because it keeps women at home. And over 90% of all homeschooling parents are the mother. You know, they don't want women to be out in the workforce to make their own money and have independence so they can divorce their piece of closet case husbands when they find out. No, they want the women at home, dead ass broke, homeschooling the kids. This is a patriarchal step of the fascist project.
1: Seriously, man. I have mixed emotions hearing her. And there's part of me that almost feels bad because she is such a dark person.
11: Yeah.
1: Like, she is so bitter and angry.
11: Yeah.
19: I'm assuming she has no children.
11: She does.
19: Oh, she does have children?
11: She is, how did she describe herself? She describes herself as, like, happily divorced.
19: Oh, okay.
1: Yeah. One of those.
11: Yeah.
1: Just because you picked the wrong dude or whatever doesn't mean every other woman did. And any homeschooling mom I've ever known, they love their husbands, and the husbands love them. That's the way they wanted to raise their kids. You don't know regular people, you idiot.
19: Everyone I know who does that, too, they made a decision together as a couple. This is what they were going to do.
11: Oh, for sure.
19: Nobody had a gun to anybody's head.
1: Right.
19: They said, you will. You know, it wasn't like that at all. It was just like, we made a decision. This is what we're going to do.
1: Well, and you could make the argument they made sacrifices because they sacrificed her salary.
19: Yeah.
1: Because she could be out making bank, but it's not up to them as far as needing a certain sort of car so they can feel better about themselves in front of their fake, stupid friends.
19: I mean, I know some who have done homeschooling through junior high, and then when the kids are in high school, they allow them to go to whatever the high school is.
11: That's fairly common, yeah.
19: Yeah, it is fairly common. You're right.
1: And they all have to go backwards with their own studies.
19: Well, yeah.
1: Because they've already learned it.
19: Hey, when you get in there, dumb down a little bit, okay? You want to fit in.
1: Man. Okay. You know what my story is? This is going to take a little bit. You might get cut short, Scott.
19: That's all right.
1: I just happened to see this morning. Lives of TikTok posted this. And I looked into it a little bit. This is happening in Naperville, Illinois. This is big money. Mm-hmm. In this school district, parents are, you know, raising an issue with a teacher. Okay?
19: Yeah.
1: Listen to this. It's a couple minutes, but you'll get what I mean.
12: I'd like to ask each of you to simply listen as parents. I am here to further discuss interactions by a Highlands Elementary teacher that numerous parents and staff find unprofessional or potentially worse.
1: Elementary.
12: This isn't just about my children. It's about all 16,000 children who rely on the adults in this district to keep them safe. And imagine our surprise when our child tells us his teacher growls and blows in his ear. The teacher says booty spank while slapping their behind as part of a spelling lesson.
1: What? Stop right there. Yeah.
19: Holy smokes!
1: Yeah.
19: Blowing in their ear?
1: Yeah.
13: These homeschooling idiots.
1: And go on.
12: The teacher puts food directly into his mouth and other students' mouths. And when a mistake is made, the teacher says busted hardcore. And then, at 10 p.m. on a Saturday night, my wife receives a text message from that teacher. Attached is a video of our child and another student. They are the only two children in the room with the teacher. The video is being sent from the teacher's personal phone. The message reads, "Raising a good dude." My wife and I have spent more than two decades working in schools, so we didn't view these interactions just through the eyes of parents, but also through the eyes of professionals who understand what appropriate conduct with students should look like. Since first raising these concerns...
1: Because this goes on for a while, and I want to get to your story, Scott. They're frustrated because you have different people within that district saying, well, there's only so much we can do. So much we can do? Are you freaking joking?
19: That's...
1: Oh, my God. I mean, dude! No. Gone!
19: Oh, yeah.
1: Gone.
11: And boy, it does ratchet up when you find out, like, it's a male teacher doing that.
1: Oh, yeah. Booty spank. No.
11: Uh-uh.
1: No.
19: Good golly.
1: I know.
19: Well, now I'm I'm off track the rest of the day. Oh my God.
1: We'll get to your story coming up in just a few. Promise. Sorry, man. I just after hearing Rock Slide talk about homeschooling, it's like this is why people want to homeschool, idiot.
19: Yes.
1: All right. Nimrod's the news updated. More straight ahead.
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12: 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You know, a lot of people talk about the weight loss injections because they do get results, but as you probably know, some people want to stay away from the needles, and they really want to stay away from some of the intense side effects that can happen with the shots. 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
12: 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All in one, Scott Robbins.
14: Well, we've been talking about Mom Donnie. I always say Donnie, his middle name's Donnie. Mom is his first name. Anyway, he acknowledged his inability to arrest

0: Netanyahu
1: when he comes to New York. He said, well, mm-hmm. I really can't do that. And now a lot of people are jumping in. And one of the people that are jumping in is Rashida Tlaib. She said she's on the record as saying, hey, we could do a citizen's arrest. Maybe we could do that. I'm not kidding. And so,
2: oh, gosh.
1: So she said, and if you need my help, Zoran, you got my number. Call me. I'll be right there, she said. And then she went back to her shave that she was getting at the time.
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1: I don't.
2: Worries there. 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
2: All right. Nimrod's in the News. We go to New Jersey, where 39-year-old Christopher Burton Frazier was arrested after he stole a $500,000 armored police vehicle. It was a Bearcat. It's primarily used by SWAT, police, and military for hostage situations. I mean, that's an easy vehicle to spot.
1: Yeah.
2: You're just taking it out for a joyride, like 20 minutes. He's been caught in a lot of trouble, and that's Nimrod's in the News.
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11: The missiles keep coming. I'm Lisa Brady, Fox News. Iran still attacking U.S. Gulf allies.
12: Places where there are U.S. bases. Just seconds ago, Kuwait saying it's activated its air defenses. Earlier in the day, parts of Kuwait were hit. They were attacked by drones from Iran.
11: Fox's Steve Harrigan in Tel Aviv. This despite President Trump's warnings of ramped up U.S. strikes.
13: They would like to do something, but I say they're not ready yet. They need more of the same.
11: Earlier today, another war powers resolution aimed at reining in the president's actions in Iran passed the House for a second time, but failed in the Senate.
14: Think about the people who are deployed right now, standing on that wall with a loaded weapon, who have volunteered to defend our country and our way of life.
11: Montana Republican Senator and Navy SEAL veteran Tim Sheehy.
14: When you're fighting for your country, you don't care what party's in office, but you're fighting to defend your country. And you turn on the news and see your elected officials stabbing you in the back, telling you that you're failing.
11: He calls Iran's current attacks the flailings of a failing empire. But House Minority Leader Hakeem Jeffries calls Operation Epic Fury an epic failure, also criticizing the newly announced deal in the works for the Saudis to have a civilian nuclear program.
15: Any responsible president actually would have provided a briefing through his cabinet secretaries in advance of any sort of public proclamation.
11: Jeffries accusing the president of chasing attention. The White House says the president's putting America first. The deal would allow U.S. firms to develop a nuclear program in Saudi Arabia with conditions, including that it's only for civilian use, no uranium enrichment, and that the Saudis would join the Abraham Accords, normalizing relations with Israel. Saudi Arabia has previously said that would require a clear path to Palestinian statehood. A sell-off on Wall Street as oil prices surged. The Dow down 507 at the bell, U.S. crude topping $93 a barrel during the session. 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
16: KNSI News Time is 3:02, sunny skies with a high in the low 80s this afternoon. Your full KNSI forecast on the way in moments. Good afternoon, I'm Glenn Leverins. Vance Belter has been sentenced to two life terms in prison, plus an additional 40 years, that for the June 2025 shootings that killed House Speaker Emerita Melissa Hortman, her husband Mark, and the family dog Gilbert. The sentence came after more than 90 minutes of emotional impact statements from the Hortman family and from Senator John Hoffman and his wife Yvette, who survived the attack. Belter pleaded guilty last month to murder, stalking, and gun charges. U.S. Forest Service says it's working to partially reopen the Boundary Waters Canoe Area Wilderness. The area remains closed through Friday as 15 wildfires burn across Superior National Forest, three burning in the BWCA itself. Officials are focusing on lakes and trails where people can still paddle and hike and not be in the way of the nearly 800 personnel who are fighting the fires, which have now swallowed up more than 63,000 acres. Many eastern sections near the Gunflint Trail remain far from the fires, but evacuation statuses have not changed in several days. Minnesota's hemp industry could get a boost from Congress. U.S. Representative and ranking member of the House Ag Committee, Angie Craig, introduced legislation to create a comprehensive regulatory framework for hemp and hemp-derived THC products, ensuring hemp remains safe and available for Minnesota farmers, processors, brewers, retailers, and consumers. Minnesota's hemp industry supports 3,400 jobs, 132 licensed growers, 96 processors, and more than 2,000 retailers. Craig's legislation comes after House Republicans effectively repealed a 2018 law that allowed Minnesota and other states to legally produce hemp and hemp-related products. More financial help is on the way for central Minnesota. Rural communities will get a hand up thanks to the McKnight Foundation's support of the Minnesota Initiative Foundation. Each of the six Minnesota Initiative Foundations will get $1 million in funding in 2026, including $500,000 in additional general operating support. For the Initiative Foundation serving central Minnesota, this funding will strengthen the organization's ability to respond to community-identified priorities, including entrepreneurship and workforce development, small business lending, child care, nonprofit development, and community vitality. And the 3M Open begins today at TPC Twin Cities Golf Course in Blaine. Reigning PGA champ and Open Championship winner Scottie Scheffler on the roster of players. For more on these and other stories, visit knsiradio.com. I'm Glenn Leverins, KNSI News.
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19: When you need to know, your weather is on KNSI. Now your local forecast from the Hanson Paving Weather Center.
20: Sunshine mixed with clouds at times this afternoon, with daytime highs approaching 82. Winds out of the south, 5 to 10 miles per hour. Partly cloudy skies again tonight. Lows level off around 61. Sunshine mixed with clouds at times tomorrow. High temperatures reach up to 83. I'm Staff Meteorologist Paul Frombly on KNSI. Right now, it's 79 degrees.
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2: Markley, Van Camp and Robbins Show. Jamie Markley, David Van Camp, Scott Robbins. Okay. Fraud is bad.
0: Yeah.
2: Says a Democrat, but it's not what Trump's talking about with this voting thing in Jersey.
0: Right. New Jersey Democrat Senator Andy Kim on MS Now reacting to the news that his state allowed hundreds of non-citizens to vote and registered thousands more. And they're trying to tap dance around like, well, okay, yeah, we got caught this time, but what Trump's talking about is completely different, even though this is exactly what Trump has talked about. See?
2: Okay.
0: Pro-democracy. Okay. Married women not able to vote. Something.
2: Right. Yes.
3: Yeah, you know, I heard about it for the first time today as well. And I have to say, look, I mean, this is unacceptable. And this needs to be fixed immediately, and people need to be held accountable for that, especially if they've known this since it's happened a couple years ago. So, yes, you know, when there are mistakes, when there are things that are broken, we need to fix it. But we also need to make sure that we're looking at the problems in the right size, that this is not akin to what Donald Trump was talking about.
1: Oh, God.
0: It is, actually.
1: Of course it is. they can't. Dude. Just take the accept the responsibility. We're going to fix it. Leave it alone. Why does Trump gets drug into all of this stuff all the time?
0: Well, because they're defensive.
1: What about? Yeah.
0: Because they're on the defensive.
1: It's just idiotic, though.
2: It's not funny, but you're cracking me up.
1: No, but it's just.
2: I know.
1: It could be anything, right?
2: Yes.
1: Well, the New York Yankee season is not going as well. Yeah, but Donald Trump season is going even worse. What's it got to do with it? I don't know what the two. I don't get it.
2: I think what they're trying to say is, hey, this was small, and then they owned it, and it's not this widespread. Again, and you know,
1: what is the threshold of pain?
2: Exactly.
1: 5,000 votes
0: and
1: 10,000, 20,000 before it's a problem.
2: How do you have a system that when people say, "Yep, not a citizen, can't vote." Yep, you can vote.
1: Yeah, go
2: system
1: ahead.
2: Says clear.
0: Right. It's crazy, man. And the thing is, too, if you have an admitted 6,600 who said, nope, not a citizen.
1: Yeah, right.
0: And they were still registered to vote, how many more clicked, yes, I am a citizen, and they weren't?
1: I thought exactly the same thing.
0: How many
1: thing.
0: More did that? Because, I mean, this is kind of like you have a busy stretch of road where people notoriously speed down it. And let's say the cops in a given month issue 50 speeding tickets. And you say, wow, only 50 people were speeding. Well, no, right, a lot
2: of course
0: more people
2: not.
0: Were speeding. Those
2: exactly.
0: were just the ones that got caught and issued tickets.
2: It is funny, man. The other day when you were out on vacation, Scott, we were playing a montage of Democrats talking about voting machines being hacked. Now, this was all about Russia hacked the election, blah, blah, blah, blah, blah. You don't hear any of this crap anymore.
4: Virginia just stopped using touchscreen computer voting because it's so vulnerable.
23: Right.
4: We need to look at all the voting machines. Every Secretary of State needs to be, assisted in making sure that they are not being hacked and attacked.
24: I continue to think that our voting machines are too vulnerable.
25: Our researchers have repeatedly demonstrated that ballot recording machines and other voting systems are susceptible to tampering.
26: Even hackers with limited prior knowledge, tools, and resources are able to breach voting machines in a matter of minutes.
27: In 2018, electronic voting machines in Georgia and Texas deleted votes for certain candidates.
1: What?
27: Or switch votes
1: that
27: from
1: never
27: one
1: happened.
27: Candidate to another.
28: The biggest seller of voting machines is doing something that violates Cybersecurity 101, directing that you install remote access software, which would make a machine like that, you know, a magnet for fraudsters and hackers.
1: Shut up!
2: That was the end of that. Yes. But it never happens.
0: Right.
2: And when a Democrat wins, it is the safest, fairest election ever in the history of mankind.
0: Yes.
1: 81 million votes.
2: For Joe Biden.
1: Yes. Bumbling Joe.
2: That's right.
1: He campaigned hard, though.
2: That he
1: was
2: did.
1: A hard-fought campaign. He was in the basement.
2: Yes. It was very difficult. Okay. Moving on to Trump. He's had it with the Senate.
0: Yeah.
2: When it comes to passing the SAVE Act.
1: We've had it with the Senate.
2: Oh, my gosh.
0: It is ridiculous. So President Trump gave a speech last night, and he is at the end of his rope when it comes to the Senate punting on the Save America Act.
2: Yeah.
29: We're having a hard time in the Senate. The Senate, what they're doing is just, it's just not right. Congress is going to pass it again. They passed it three times. They're going to pass it again. It's like the Senate is a place that you send things when you want them to die. We can't do this, and we're not going to take this any longer. We're not going to take it. You know, I'm trying to be nice, trying to be really nice. You saw we had a big victory last night in Arizona. I've had victories everywhere. But we're not going to be able to take it much longer.
1: Yeah. Mm-hmm. I still don't get it. I don't understand.
0: No, man.
1: I just can't understand this.
0: Well, it's,
1: why is this taking so damn long?
0: They talk about, well, parliamentary procedure, blah, blah, blah, blah, blah, blah, blah. Okay, well, can you think outside the box? Can you try something? Nope. Best we can do is tell you we didn't try, but that's all we can do.
5: Is it money telling them not to do it?
0: That's probably it, more than anything.
5: As far as big donors saying, yeah. Hey, listen, off the record, you can't be passing that through.
0: Yeah.
5: We need illegals voting. Dude, it's inexplicable. I don't understand it. It's not like, hey, this is a 50-50 on this. You know, we could... No. We've gone over it 100 times.
1: And again, when you look at polling
5: yes.
1: on this issue, I mean, nothing is this top-heavy. I mean, this thing is 70-30.
5: Yes.
0: Well, overall, it's 80-20.
1: All right. 80-20. Right. I want 70-30 to be nice.
0: Yeah, yeah. It's 70% yeah. of Democrats who support...
5: 71%, yep.
0: Yeah, voter ID.
5: What is it with biological dudes in women's sports?
0: Oh, it's
5: close.
0: It's about 80-20, I think, yeah.
5: But boy, the left is still fighting for this.
0: Mm-hmm.
5: One of your all-time favorites, Scott, Megan Rapinoe.
1: Ugh.
5: She's on The View.
1: No.
5: All right. Do you want to just try an exercise here? Yeah. I haven't heard the whole clip. I've heard a bit of it.
1: I haven't heard any of it.
5: She is trying to make the case that you should have biological men in women's sports now that she's retired.
0: Yeah, right.
5: So roll it. We'll see if this makes any sense at all.
7: Let's just like pull back a little. At first it was like, well, nobody likes women's sports and nobody wants to watch it. Or mm-hmm. there was, you know.
5: Whoever said that? What is she talking about?
1: I didn't watch it a lot, no.
5: It depends on what it was.
1: Yeah.
5: I like to watch women's softball, college softball.
1: Yeah.
5: I like some women's golf. Just depends. Up until a certain time, WNBA just wasn't fun to watch. Sorry.
1: Yeah. I like to watch any team she's not on.
5: Okay, go ahead.
7: Abuse happening and nobody seemed to care. Now all of a sudden we're going to use a vulnerable group of people in the trans community.
5: Hold on. Did she say abuse? No one cared? Yeah. When that Nassar story came out, everyone cared.
0: Yes.
5: Everyone was horrified.
0: Everyone was horrified by that.
5: She's full of baloney. Go ahead.
7: You're like, oh, well, we're just protecting women's sports and we care so much about it. When the Heritage Foundation is now going to go after Title IX. So is it about reproductive rights or is it about just women's rights in general? We're seeing the rollback of Roe v. Wade. Marriage equality, I feel like, is getting put back on the table. That was settled law. And
5: this is just a lot of nonsense.
0: Yeah.
5: There's no fact to back up what she's talking about. It's like, here's my vibe.
1: Marriage equality?
5: They're putting that back on. It's like the fear mongering. This is a whole community that anytime Trump is trying to get elected president, we're going to have to move because he's going to throw out all the gays. It's like, what are you talking about?
1: I thought her relevancy clock was up, too, by the way.
5: Well, it's The View.
1: Ugh.
5: Okay, go ahead.
7: And so all of these things, like, yes, they're going after trans people in sports, and they're using this as a wedge issue because we love sports, and, you know, we don't want our little girls to be unsafe. And
5: hold on a second. Like, I don't care if I never watch a sporting event again.
0: Yeah.
5: A dude should not be in a girl's locker room.
0: Well, yeah, it's not about love of the sport, even. It's about love of the girls wanting to protect our – you talk about vulnerable communities.
5: No kidding.
0: Yeah.
5: Okay, go on.
7: Say from who, but okay. Yeah. But now we're using this as like an overarching thing when really what we're attacking women. We're saying if you look like this as a woman, you can play. If you look like this as a woman, there's a bill in Washington happening right now that's going to require all girls, just like full stop, to go through a sex test, an invasive like examining their genitals to see if they're a woman.
8: Yeah.
7: And that has not worked.
5: David, you call foul.
0: Well, yeah, it's called a physical.
5: You've
0: been doing it for years, actually.
5: It's not like before every sporting contest, there's a dude with a flashlight going, okay, let's see it. It's not happening. Jeez, these people. Go ahead.
6: Worked out well historically for people to do that.
7: We know what that means. Black girls are going to get questioned more, and they're going to get questioned first. Who's
5: and now you're race baiting?
0: Yes.
1: What does that have to do with anything?
5: It doesn't have anything to do with anything.
1: Okay, thanks.
7: The examination.
6: Who wants to subject themselves to that?
7: And so they're going to see a pullback. They don't like women in sports because it helps us with confidence and power. And we see so many women in the C-suite played elite-level sports. Yes. It's just
5: what are you talking about?
1: I don't know. The topic got really, really diluted, didn't it?
0: I'm Han Solo flying through the asteroid field right now. Never tell me the odds.
5: I'm trying to think of all of my friends that I have that are conservative that have daughters. They introduced sports to all of them. It wasn't, that's not for you, get in the kitchen. What friggin' planet are you on?
1: Well, unless the sport is how quickly you can make me a sandwich, I don't want to talk about it.
0: Soccer, is that what they're calling home economics these days?
1: Yeah, right.
5: Okay, what's
1: it's so dumb.
7: Are you physically and all of it, but it's an attack on women in society, and I think the tie between the Heritage Foundation now wanting to go after Title IX, it's just like so blatant. Like, let's connect these dots. It's more.
5: Oh my gosh.
0: Okay.
5: You're just jumping through hoops. Everything is. We're under attack.
1: Oh gosh. And all of it is about if you're a boy, you can't play against the girls. That's what it's about.
5: Yes. I mean, this should be a common sense issue. The fact that you are all going the other side shows what a complete.
1: Yeah.
5: Empty moron you are. Okay. Happy to see this. A little bit of fun. There's a poll. If there was a zombie apocalypse, who would you choose to be your best companion of the six following people? Doctor, an engineer, an ex-police officer, a ship captain, an MMA fighter, or a pilot? Who you got first?
1: MMA fighter.
0: I'd probably say doctor or ship captain.
5: Okay. Doctor was number one with 51%. Come in the most, Andy. Then an engineer at 19. An ex-police officer at 13. Ship captain at 8. At number 5, Scotty, you got your MMA fighter.
1: Yeah, because I kick the crap out of anybody who doesn't doctor, you know, who doesn't do what I tell him to do.
5: Got it.
1: Yeah.
5: And then a pilot at 3%.
1: Yeah, well.
0: Jet fuel will run out quickly.
5: Yeah, no kidding. You would have the MMI fighter first.
1: Yeah, because
5: to make sure Megan Rapinoe doesn't kick your ass.
1: No. Yeah, right. Exactly.
5: Oh, gosh. That was some of the most idiotic.
1: I'm still trying to figure that one out.
5: All right.
1: Yeah.
5: 5 stories we're watching today coming right up.
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5: 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Jamie Markley, David Van Camp, Scott Robbins, and the five stories we're watching today.
0: One, two, all right, number five. An Obama Presidential Center plumbing subcontractor has now suspended his operations and had to fire 25 workers because of a $4 million payment dispute. Not getting paid.
5: Pay your bills? How is that possible?
0: That's a great question.
5: They're not the only ones.
0: Oh, no, they're not. There are a lot of contractors who worked on that building who have not been paid for their work.
5: Is there anybody in media that's asked Big O about this?
23: Adios, amigos.
0: I don't know. I don't have anything to do with that. But about it. Number four, Vance Bolter, the nut who murdered Minnesota State Representative Melissa Hortman and her husband, then also shot and injured State Senator John Hoffman and his wife, has been sentenced to 2 terms of life in prison plus 40 years for good measure. Good. Bye.
5: See ya.
0: Rotten prison. Number three, President Trump says he's losing patience with Senate Republicans who aren't working on the SAVE Act. Number two, the House has passed a symbolic resolution telling Trump to stop the war in Iran. That measure, or a similar measure, actually failed in the Senate today. And number one, President Trump warned he is close to deciding whether to launch what he described as a massive attack on Iran, as he said that the regime, well, hasn't received enough pain yet.
5: Okay.
1: Okay, well, bring the pain.
5: Yeah.
1: Here we go.
5: Like old school rap, man.
1: Yep.
5: Heck yeah. Happened to see this. OpenAI's getting sued.
0: Oh, yeah?
5: ChatGPT. For medical advice. Yeah. I don't know if you heard about this story.
1: I wondered about that, if that would ever happen.
5: Yeah. This dude from Florida, Scott Winters, claimed in his lawsuit that they gave him extremely dangerous medical recommendations that delayed him for weeks from seeking medical care for what turned out to be a life-threatening pulmonary embolism. Could have resulted in his death. I know what you're thinking. Go see a doctor.
0: Right. I mean, to me, it's like, no, you're dumb. If you're trying to let the robot run your life, you're an idiot.
5: Yeah. He said one of the details be that the way chat clearly tailored its reasoning over time to what would be most warmly received and effective when talking to this guy,
1: mm-hmm.
5: who, by the way, is a Christian pastor.
1: Mm-hmm.
5: Because it said, you know, the health crisis wasn't dangerous, but that God did not design your body to endlessly fail. At that point, aren't you like, this is AI?
0: Well,
5: I'm not talking to a real person here.
0: Well, also, say if you took that message to heart, I'm not sure you're a very good pastor either.
5: A lot of questions here with something like that.
0: Yeah.
5: Yeah. So you see, okay, lawsuit. Because there are a lot of lawsuits all the time that are going to get thrown out. I don't know if this one will or not. You know, we'll just have to see. Some people are upset with Steak and Shake because they have QR codes now at the soda machines to prevent people from dispensing refills without paying for them. But that's what they wonder if that's what it's about.
1: Hmm. What else would it be about?
5: They're trying to crack down a little bit.
1: Well, yeah, because you get people different that ones. Sit there and order fries and 40 gallons of soda. Yeah.
5: That... It's also when you got somebody that's like, yeah, I just want water. I get it. And then they're getting soda.
1: They get the cup and, yeah.
5: Yeah. That sort of thing. And then some people, I don't know if you ever saw the one video where the person that just, it looks like they're just trying to get ice.
1: Mm-hmm.
5: And then the other person can't get their drink from their QR code because that person was not supposed to be getting ice and they went right ahead. Because when you're seeing somebody getting ice.
0: Yeah.
5: You're not thinking anything about it. So you're putting your QR code in so you can get your soda, but then they go for the ice and they think it was you. And so then you go to get the soda. It's like, no, it doesn't fill it up. People are like, what is going on with this? But usually anymore, those places, it's a mess every time anyway.
1: Yeah, it is.
5: At a lot of places anyway.
1: I like my free refills, though.
5: I know you do.
1: They're nice.
0: Do they not do that at Steak and Shake?
5: You used to?
1: They used to. I don't know if you're using a QR code now for everything. I don't know.
5: We'll see. All right. But I already know what the biggest story of the day is. Plus, we're running out of time. You know, sometimes I want to hear a wise person say the state of things. Hilarious take straight ahead right here.
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19: KNSI News Time is 3:30, sunny with a high in the low 80s this afternoon. Your full KNSI forecast on the way in moments. Good afternoon, I'm Glenn Leverins. Vance Belter's been sentenced to 2 life terms in prison plus an additional 40 years. That for the June 2025 shootings that killed House Speaker Emerita Melissa Hortman, her husband Mark, and the family dog Gilbert. The sentence came after more than 90 minutes of emotional impact statements from the Hortman family and from Senator John Hoffman and his wife Yvette, who survived the attack. Belter pleaded guilty last month to murder, stalking, and gun charges. Ex-Minnesota legislator Nicole Mitchell trying to make a political comeback. She's now running for a seat in the Woodbury City Council. Mitchell was convicted of burglary a year ago and spent 6 months on work release. Is on 5 years probation as well. She was found guilty of breaking into her stepmother's Detroit Lakes home in 2024. Mitchell expects to be on the November ballots after paperwork filed this week for the Woodbury City Council. Signs of drought showing up in central Minnesota after more than 2 weeks without measurable rain. The latest U.S. Drought Monitor figures list all of Benton and Sherburne counties and just over half of Stearns County as abnormally dry. That's a pre-drought warning sign. A short-term moisture shortage, not severe enough to count as an official drought. The Department of Natural Resources has also placed the Mississippi Headwaters watershed under a drought warning. St. Cloud falls within that watershed. The city says it's working with the DNR for guidance. Chick-fil-A says accounts from its loyalty program were affected last month when unauthorized bad actors launched an automated attack. Its Chick-fil-A One program was hacked using credentials obtained from a third-party source. The sensitive information included the last four digits of card numbers and saved details like birthdays, email addresses, and passwords. Chick-fil-A explained as soon as they learned of the breach, they forced logouts on affected accounts and removed any saved payment methods. Regardless, customers are urged to reset passwords. And it's time to celebrate summer. This weekend in Cold Spring, Hometown Proud Days gets underway today. It runs through Saturday. The kids are busy with a pedal tractor pull Friday, plus the turtle race and kitty parade on Saturday. Big kids can enjoy the beer garden and food stands both Friday and Saturday. 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I'm Glenn Leverins, KNSI News.
2: This is a Bloomberg Money Minute. Wall Street got hammered today with oil prices spiking higher and on worries about whether massive investments by tech companies in AI will be paying off. At the close, the Dow down 507 points, a 1% decline. The Nasdaq took the worst of it, down 553 points, a more than 2% drop. The S&P 500 down 91, 1.25% lower, and oil now above $92 a barrel as the U.S. war against Iran escalated and expanded into the Red Sea. One big decliner, Tesla shares down more than 14% after CEO Elon Musk said the automaker plans to refocus on AI and its Optimus robot. Shares of Alphabet down 7% after saying it plans to spend at least $205 billion this year on AI, which weighed on other tech giants. Average long-term mortgage rates, they rose for a third week in a row, now at 6.58% according to Freddie Mac. But there were just 187,000 first-time jobless claims last week, the fewest since 1969. Tom Busby, Bloomberg Radio.
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21: When you need to know, your weather is on KNSI. Now your local forecast from the Hanson Paving Weather Center.
23: Sunshine mixed with clouds at times this afternoon, with daytime highs approaching 82. Winds out of the south, 5 to 10 miles per hour. Partly cloudy skies again tonight. Lows level off around 61. Sunshine mixed with clouds at times. Tomorrow, high temperatures reach up to 83. I'm Staff Meteorologist Paul Frombly on KNSI. Right now, it's 79 degrees.
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5: Yep. The Markley Van Camp and Robbins Show. Jamie Markley, David Van Camp, Scott Robbins, thank you very much for being here. Marco Rubio has spoken, David.
0: Yes, he has. Secretary of State Marco Rubio was asked about so-called prominent Republicans asking for him to take over negotiations with Iranians over the vice president. Marco Rubio is very good at playing this game.
24: Yeah, he is.
25: Who are these prominent Republicans?
26: Senator Xi, the Wall Street Journal opinion page. There's people.
25: Well, that's not a Republican. That's a newspaper.
26: Well,
25: you're a troublemaker with these questions.
26: Know, it leads right.
25: No, no, look, guys, listen. Here's the bottom line. You know who the lead negotiator is? His name is Donald J. Trump, the President of the United States. That's who dictates our policy. He has a team of people that work together on this. We all have a role to play, depending on what the topic is. We have very good negotiators in Steve Witkoff and Jared Kushner. We have the Vice President of the United States, which is the second highest ranking official, which tells you how the importance we've given this file. Obviously, I have a role to play. The Department of War has had a role to play. that's how we approach it. This doesn't, I mean, it's a combined effort, and it always should be.
7: Yeah. I like that. You're a troublemaker.
0: I like that, too. The Wall Street
7: Trying
0: Journal.
7: Trying to stir it up.
0: Yeah. That's a newspaper, not a Republican.
7: Exactly. And Scott, you've talked about the midterms a lot over the last several months.
1: Yep.
7: You've been nervous about it, especially with prices, gas prices, all prices.
1: Yeah.
7: So there's a new Fox poll out.
1: I saw it.
7: And Brit Hume was on with Brett Baer yesterday to talk about it. I look at Brit Hume like, here's this wise man who's seen a lot. What is his take on this?
1: You do a pretty damn good Brit Hume, too, by the way.
7: No, I don't think so.
1: Yeah, I think it's pretty good. Mm-hmm. You were talking as Brit Hume earlier this morning, and I was laughing out loud.
7: I don't think it looks very good.
1: see, that's pretty good. That is.
7: Anyway, here's part of it.
8: The truth is there's not much good news for Republicans in this whole poll we did.
7: Yeah.
8: You know, underwater on the economy, as you showed, underwater on affordability. Those two issues are front and center for sure. Republicans have a little bit of a lead on national security and, I guess, law enforcement. But everywhere you look, Republicans are down. Now, there is a bit of good news. As you mentioned, the redistricting will help them with seats in the House, and they will probably need every one of them they can get from that. And the other thing is, of course, that on the question of intensity of voter sentiment, it appears that Republicans are down. But if you add the people who are very likely to those who are extremely likely to vote, the difference for Democrats is very slight. So Republicans can take some faith and some hope for that. But
7: overall, you know, doesn't look great. But there is one hope the GOP has. Communist.
8: Well, I certainly think that's part of the one of the ingredients in the general unpopularity of the Democratic Party, which is, I should say, is one of the reasons Republicans have some hope here. The Democrats are really in bad odor with the public, and they got all these extreme candidates out there, and some of whom have won nominations, one of whom got elected mayor of New York City, and is a very visible presence. So. That's something that Republicans are sure to hit on, that the Democratic Party has gone so far left it's off the side of the table.
7: Bad crap crazy is what it is.
0: Well, yeah.
7: He had to laugh when he's talking about Mondani.
1: Well, yeah.
7: Because he's a clown.
1: It's a joke.
7: It is, but...
1: But unfortunately, it's a long-term joke.
7: Yes.
1: I mean,
7: it is dangerous.
1: It is. It's very dangerous. And, you know, we can laugh about it because... But there are several people.
7: Well, we're going to laugh at everything.
1: Within that party who are just like him.
7: Oh,
1: if not worse.
7: Yes. And there are some that are for career survival getting on board, and others are trying to stand up and go, whoa.
0: Yeah.
7: What are we doing here?
1: Yeah.
7: This is communism.
1: They treat this, though, like the majority of the people want this. And they treat communism and socialism like people are crying out for it.
7: Yeah.
1: Because they live in that insulated world where that's what way everybody thinks.
7: You know, I'm trying to think, where did I read this the other day? Because I'd give them credit. They were comparing the talking points of a Mamdani, in the Democratic Socialist, with Obama in 2004.
1: Mm-hmm.
7: That this whole hope, it's about hope, and you got to have the change. And they're going right back to it. For a lot of people that are naive enough to believe, this would be great if I didn't have to worry about paying rent.
1: Yeah. Right.
7: Or have my bills taken care of. And knowing that never works. By the way, before we move off of Brit Hume, one of my favorites of all time that I hadn't heard in a while. Because he was the first guy to actually say it with Biden in 2020. Of course, Biden got way worse. But when he just flat out said, I can tell you what the problem is, the dude's senile. Was that even 2019? It was 2019 or 2020.
8: I have no doubt about what the problem is. I'm about the same age as he is, and I experience the same kind of memory problems he does. I think he's senile, and I don't think there can be much doubt about it. It's not necessarily crippling, but it doesn't help.
0: That's the best part.
7: Yeah,
0: it's not necessarily crippling. It just doesn't help.
7: The thing was, by the end, it was crippling.
0: Yes, it was.
7: Brit Hume still sounds like he's with it.
1: Yeah.
7: And with Biden, you know what happened.
9: The Minister of Cobalt, daughter of Ireland. You can tell that's a 40-year slip. I'm thinking of home.
7: You're not from Ireland. You know?
5: All those different things that he would say is just one.
10: Shanga Kawawa.
5: Dang.
0: Kawawa.
1: Kawawa.
0: He's like, I know I'm getting this wrong.
1: If I say it soft, maybe they won't hear it.
0: Shanga Kawawa.
5: Kawawa. All right, it's that time. We do it a couple of times a day. Go around the table. It may not be the biggest story out there, but it caught your attention. David, what's your story here?
0: This is the most unintentionally hilarious article I've ever read. It's an opinion piece from Nancy Armour, sports writer, USA Today. Writing about Caitlin Clark from the WNBA, she says that Clark has been flopping, and it's not just annoying, it's dangerous. Apparently, Clark has called for fouls twice in the last couple weeks, even though there was no foul upon replay review. Okay, yeah, it happens.
5: Okay.
0: Yeah. She is also getting mobbed every single night. I mean,
5: yeah, she gets fouled hard.
0: Now, here is the crux of it that Nancy Armour writes. Quote, it seems there is a white nationalist element to Clark's fandom that is deeply, deeply problematic, made even more so because the WNBA is made up of predominantly black women, many of them queer. When Clark claims fouls that don't exist, those racists see her as a white woman in need of saving and take matters into their own hands.
5: Oh, my God.
0: I don't know what that means, but then she writes, it shouldn't need reminding that this country has an awful history of black people being harmed, even killed, in the name of defending white women. The WNBA's All-Star Game this weekend is in Chicago, Emmett Till's hometown.
1: I knew that. I knew it. I
5: oh
1: almost
5: my God.
1: Said it before you
5: this
1: said it.
5: This is incredible. And,
1: Emmett Till is going to come up here, yes.
0: And a local art gallery is currently hosting an exhibit imagining his life if he hadn't been lynched. While it's incumbent on the WNBA to do more to protect its players, there should also be an expectation on Clark to recognize the wider consequences of her actions. She's a basketball player.
5: Yes.
0: And yet,
5: you're trying to get the call.
0: Yes. You kidding me? Like LeBron James doesn't do that?
5: Oh my gosh,
0: every
5: yes.
0: second he's on the court? Like that is what happens, but apparently because she's white, that she's calling for white nationalists to lynch people in the WNBA.
5: Yes, that's what she's doing.
1: We just watched the World Cup where the flipping and flopping was going on all the time.
5: Right. Yes.
1: Constantly. And rolling around agonizing, you know, and getting right back up and playing if they didn't get the call.
0: Yeah.
5: Okay.
1: Shut up.
5: Is that one of those where you write that piece and then you send it to the editor and you're like, nailed it? Or are you going to your coworkers going, I outdid myself this time. Yeah. Look at this.
0: I think that's probably just driving hate clicks more than anything else.
1: Yeah.
0: Because you can't be serious with that. You cannot seriously say that Caitlin Clark is trying to make an Emmett Till moment. In the WNBA. And like,
5: that's incredible.
0: Yeah, the whole thing of like these races see her as a white woman in need of saving and take matters into their own hands. What? You've got like a person with 6 followers on X that says something racist to somebody, and that's supposed to be the same as literally murdering a guy?
5: Yeah, apparently.
0: Please.
5: Well, you murdered him with a language.
1: Well, that's violence. You know that.
5: Like, of course. All right, Scotty, what do you got for what's your story?
1: My story is, and it was titled, The Left-Wing Unicorn Hunt for the White Male Working Class Voter. And this is interesting because we've talked about it several times, and I did not know this. The last Democratic candidate to appeal to the white working class voter was Bill Clinton. He needed every one of those voters, too, in 92 and 96. Yet he still failed to win 50% of the popular vote because, you know, Russ Perot was in there, blah, blah, blah. Since then, the Democrats' brand has lost the white working class vote in every presidential election. Yet this demographic still makes up about 40% of the electorate and registers and votes at much higher rates than non-white groups. Apparently, during the Biden era, the influx of 10 million illegal aliens, Democrats really believe their own slogans. Emerging Democratic majority was one of them. And then Bill Kristol, who advocated, of course, abolishing ICE and is a big fan of Mondani, went on to say that, hey, you know, we need to open the borders to replace the lazy American worker. Look, to be totally honest, if things are so bad, as you say, with the white working class, don't you want to get in some new Americans? And that's exactly what they were doing and have been doing for a long time until Trump rolled into town.
7: Hold on a second. Bill Kristol.
1: Yeah.
7: The former conservative?
1: Yes.
0: Oh, yeah. He's
7: in with Mamdani?
1: Oh, yeah.
0: Yeah, there's been a lot of these people that for career survival have just turned into leftists.
1: Yes, and he's one of them.
0: It's gone from principled conservative, and I read some who are, I believe, to be principled conservatives that don't like Trump. They will never vote for Trump. I get it. Okay, that's fine. I don't agree with you, but that's all right. But they didn't turn into Mamdani supporting, free Palestine losers.
7: That's why I want to make sure that was the same dude.
1: Yeah, same guy.
7: I mean, I knew Trump broke that guy, but that's...
0: Yeah.
1: Yeah, he's really broken. But, he says this, and it absolutely, we can't count on these people, so we need to import new voters.
7: Well, dude, it's like we've talked about the guy...
1: Open the borders.
7: ...that would... meet some woman and get turned inside out and change their political views, but be like, well, you know what that was about.
1: Oh, yeah, I've seen it.
7: But Bill Kristol, it's inexplicable.
0: No, it's career survival because
7: nobody
0: cares what he has to say except for, boomer liberals who think of him as a good Republican.
7: I guess you're probably right about that. For my story, I don't know if you heard this, Congress trying to pass a bipartisan bill that would ban all phone and video calls on airplanes. Most U.S. carriers don't allow in-flight calls already, but there's pressure to change that now that Wi-Fi on planes is expanding. Also, several foreign airlines that are cool with Wi-Fi calls, they could be impacted, at least in U.S. airspace. And you're like, okay, why would the government get involved in something like this? Is it a safety issue? They're like, yeah, they want to minimize disruptions and distractions. And I wonder to myself, is it just because people don't know manners anymore?
1: Yeah,
7: and everyone else is irritated.
1: I thought that was part of it because it makes me nuts, the one-way conversations you hear.
7: Yeah, dude, it could be in a store, public space, and it's on speaker.
1: Yeah. Yes.
7: Yeah, yeah. All right, well, I'm going to be a little late. Why is this on speaker?
0: Dude, I
1: don't know.
0: I was at a Barnes & Noble a while ago, and there was a lady in the middle of the store doing a FaceTime call complaining about her hairstylist. Did it all wrong. And somebody did actually go, an employee actually did ask her to, like, hey, take that outside. And she's like, ugh, and then walked out, stormed out.
7: It's a bookstore. Yeah. Good.
1: Yeah, good book to the back of the head.
0: Right?
1: Yeah.
7: Man, oh, man. Hey, who is stealing the used cooking oil? Have you heard about this?
1: No.
7: Okay, Nimrod's the news coming up in just a few, and a news update next. From Markley, Van Camp, and Robbins, and you're listening to AM 1450 and FM 99.3 KNSI.
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10: The Markley, Van Camp, and Robin Show. You know, a lot of people have trouble sleeping in the summertime. 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
10: You freaking sweat shaming, man?
12: No, not at all. I'm a sweater, too. I get it.
10: Okay.
12: I get it.
10: News update, David Van Camp.
11: Just sort of an addendum on the Nancy R. Moore USA Today piece claiming that Caitlin Clark asking for fouls is like lynching. She literally
10: incredible.
11: Actually brought up Emmett Till being murdered.
12: Unbelievable.
11: David Burge, Iowa Hawk blog on X, a very fun follow, says, in short, this is not a women's sports league. It's a joyless, angry, violent, race-obsessed, nonstop 2018 Oberlin struggle session filled with entitled lunatics unable to survive without someone else picking up the bill. They whine when they don't get attention. They whine 10 times harder when they do. They whine hardest about the problematic new fans who quadrupled their pay, tripled their TV audiences, 10 times their franchise valuations, got them chartered.

0: Yes, et cetera.
1: Yeah.
2: That's great.
1: Very true.
2: Oh, we got to get to Nimrod's fast. I want to keep going with that.
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2: All right. Nimrod's the News. New York State Police warning people about thieves attempting to steal used cooking oil from restaurants.
1: What?
2: 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They siphon it from storage tanks. 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
10: Expanded threats and counter threats. I'm Lisa Brady, Fox News. The UK in the crosshairs after warnings from Iran that British bases used by American B-1 bombers could be targets.
6: British government responded quickly, saying the UK stands ready 24/7 to defend itself.
10: Fox's Steve Harrigan in Tel Aviv. Those bombers believed to be part of a U.S. surge in the region, reportedly to give the president more options. Meantime, Iran-backed rebels in Yemen attacking two Saudi oil tankers in the Red Sea.
6: That Red Sea route was key for Saudi Arabia. Now, at least temporarily, it's going to be a problem. 7% of the world's oil was flowing out of there. It's caused oil prices to spike. It also potentially opens up a second front in this war. President Trump has promised massive military retaliation if the Houthis keep it up.
10: The international benchmark Brent crude getting back over $100 a barrel. U.S. oil prices surging back over $93. President Trump says Iran wants to make a deal.
19: They're not ready yet. They got some evil intent. We cannot let them have a nuclear weapon.
10: Axios reporting he is considering a massive attack. More than two dozen states are suing the Trump administration over requirements to comply with election rules in order to get disaster aid.
18: The lawsuit is challenging FEMA and Homeland Security policies, saying the administration is requiring states to help DHS with immigration enforcement and change election systems, like verifying the citizenship of every registered voter. If the states don't comply, they could see some cuts to federal funding. In similar cases since the start of the president's second term, the courts have been frequently siding with states. A ruling last year barred the administration from putting conditions on other FEMA funding.
0: Fox's Jill Nato in D.C. Tropical storm Bertha heading inland northeast of Galveston, making a second landfall in Texas today after first hitting Louisiana. No significant impacts reported. 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
20: KNSI News Time is 4:02, partly sunny this afternoon, high in the mid-70s. Your full KNSI forecast on the way in moments. Good afternoon, I'm Glenn Leverins. Federal prosecutors say they'll ask Vance Belter to be given two life sentences in prison for the June 2025 attacks that killed House Speaker Emerita Melissa Hortman, her husband Mark Hortman, and their dog Gilbert. Belter pleaded guilty last month to murder, stalking, and gun charges in connection to the deaths of the Hortmans and the attempted murders of Senator John Hoffman and his wife Yvette in exchange for prosecutors not seeking the death penalty. Newly filed records say he researched the state capitol, the balance of power in the legislature, and the No Kings rally scheduled for later the same day of the shootings. He also asked his family to pray, something that takes the wind out of those protest sails. Sentencing is set for tomorrow. Xcel Energy says it's completed the third phase of Sherco Solar, built near the utility's retiring coal plant in Becker. Company officials say with three phases online, it generates 710 megawatts using 1.7 million solar panels. A proposed fourth phase would raise capacity to 910 megawatts by 2029. Enough electricity, the utility says, for more than 190,000 homes. The Sherco coal plant, scheduled to retire in phases, with the last unit going offline in 2030. Drivers in a busy section of Southeast St. Cloud will have to find an alternate route. The city says today and Thursday, the intersection of Killian Boulevard and 7th Street Southeast will be closed to through traffic due to maintenance work. Detours will be posted. The Vikings mourning the loss of former running back and five-time special teams captain Jim Lindsay, who passed away Sunday in Arkansas. He was 81. Lindsay was selected by Minnesota with the 27th pick in the 1966 NFL draft and played 84 games with the franchise. And Summertime by George makes its return to Eastman Park tonight for the St. Cloud Rotary's weekly free concert series. The opening act, Cat Blue, takes the stage at 5:30. It's a four-piece acoustic group specializing in country, rock, folk, and bluegrass. 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I'm Glenn Leverins, KNSI News.
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3: When you need to know, your weather is on KNSI. Now your local forecast from the Hanson Paving Weather Center.
23: Lows dip down to about 61 tonight under partly cloudy skies. Winds out of the south, 5 to 10 miles per hour. Sunshine mixed with clouds at times again tomorrow. Daytime highs approaching 83. Partly cloudy skies tomorrow night. Chance of thunderstorms. Lows dip down to about 66. I'm meteorologist Paul Frombly on KNSI. Right now, 79.
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2: The Markley, Van Camp, and Robbins Show. Jamie Markley, David Van Camp, Scott Robbins. Foreigners aren't voting. Yes, they are.
4: Yeah, actually.
2: We just found out for a fact.
4: Yeah, it's actually true. But, yeah, Democrat Representative Jim Himes, he was railing against the Save America Act, saying, hey, there's no reason to require proof of citizenship when people register to vote.
2: Unbelievable.
9: They've brought Washington to a halt for a month to pass the Save Act. You know, this is a bill that would require you to show your birth certificate to register to vote. Because the whole premise is a lie, which is that lots of foreigners are voting in our elections. No. No foreign. I mean, effectively no foreigners.
2: Effectively? When did he say that?
4: That was yesterday.
2: That's not file audio.
4: No.
2: After no. Everything that just happened
4: right.
2: This week.
4: Yeah. Yes.
2: No, it's not happening.
4: Well, I mean, effectively, nobody.
2: Okay.
4: Is.
2: All okay. Right. Got it.
4: That number should be zero, and we should do everything possible to make sure that we get as close to that number as possible.
2: Yes. It's not that hard. The American voter is for it, both sides of the aisle. We've gone over this so many times. And Trump talked about it last night. He's frustrating.
11: Yeah, it is.
2: By the way, Trump was also talking about Ossoff from Georgia. John Ossoff?
11: Yeah.
2: And who he reminds Trump of. But he stepped in a little bit.
11: Not a little bit, a lot of bit, I'd say.
2: I'm trying to be nice. Okay. You know,
11: but he's got to get rid of the pop culture references.
12: Scott!
11: No, you do, because you don't know, and it just sounds goofy.
12: Scott!
11: Okay, fine.
2: All right, here you go. Roll it.
13: This country will never be a socialist country, remember? And I was right. They skipped socialism. They went right to communism.
2: Pretty funny.
13: Georgia's a state that believes in common sense, and yet your terrible Senator John Ossoff, he's terrible. And the Democrats in Congress are voting with the communists every single time. They're afraid of the communists. You look at it. Now, I fought Ossoff before, as you know, and we won. We had a great success against this guy. He reminds me of Pinky Herman. Did you ever see Pinky Herman?
2: Pee-wee?
4: Or oh, Pinky? Is that it? Okay.
11: I looked up a Pinky Herman. I guess there was one in, like...
4: That sounds like a 1920s baseball player.
11: Yeah, like a vaudevillian type, you know, deal. But that couldn't have been the reference. He wanted to reference Pee-wee, I'm sure.
2: That would be my guess.
11: Yes.
2: Pinky, though. Yeah. That's not good.
11: Pinky Herman?
2: I'm here to help, not to...
12: Jeez!
2: Hey, I'm here to help, not to hurt.
11: And the crowd, which wanted to erupt, but kind of was looking at each other like, what do we think here? Oh. What's going on?
4: Also, when did they beat John Ossoff? Because he's in the Senate. I mean,
12: David.
11: That one confused me a little bit, David. But I thought you could tell me what he meant by that.
2: Yeah, we were just going to go bypass that one, David. But then you had to bring it up.
4: I'm sorry.
11: Was Ossoff running against Pinky Herman?
4: Starting off for your Atlanta Braves, Pinky Herman.
11: Number 21, the center fielder, Pinky Herman.
2: Well, I mean, if Biden did that, we would have been on all day.
11: Oh, of course.
2: So yes.
11: Yes.
2: These are mistakes you just can't make.
4: I had not heard the Pinky Herman.
2: I know, man. Just not good, dude.
11: No.
4: I don't know why. That just reminds me of one of our coworkers who years ago was trying to reference Shia LaBeouf. And he forgot his name and called him Sleepy LaBeef.
2: Sleepy LaBeef. I don't remember that.
11: Wow.
4: Sleepy LaBeef. That's a good, like, swamp blues musician name, right?
2: Yes.
11: Or WWE wrestler. Yeah.
2: Exactly.
4: Going
2: either way.
4: Pinky Herman.
2: Yes. Yes. Either way. Okay. Something else. Well, bring it up, you know, like, if we were... going after Biden, we'd go after Biden.
11: Yeah.
2: You know what I mean? Hunter Biden did a sit down with Don Lemon. I know. Yeah. And the last interview I saw with Hunter Biden, and I can't get enough of him because he just usually rails on people. Someone had told him, hey, lay off the swearing a little bit and not be so aggressive. I'm like, I hate that. Let Hunter be Hunter, you know?
25: Him and everybody around him.
2: Right. Like when he was talking about Clooney. Yeah. So like that. Don Lemon, I think, just set him up talking about Jake Tapper.
11: Oh, wow.
2: Because Tapper, you know, wrote the book about his dad.
4: Yep. Years after it mattered.
2: Yeah. Exactly. And so he asked about Tapper, and this is why.
7: Are you friends with Jake Tapper?
12: No. No, well, I knew Jake forever. I've known Jake for 25 years.
7: How'd you feel about the book?
12: Look.
2: Okay, so this gets measured. And I just want you to know, Scott, I already sent this to Andres to edit.
11: Oh, boy.
2: I think we got all the F-bomb. Anyway, go ahead.
11: Button, David.
12: Here's what I'd like to say about that. Is I think that Jake is a complete and utter I think that he is
2: he's choosing a song.
12: A really poor journalist. And beyond that, I don't think he's a very decent human being. As a person, I don't like Jake. And so I guess what normally someone, when asked a question like that, like me, is supposed to say is like, oh, well, you know, here's how I feel about it. I think he's full of That's what I think.
7: You think Jake Tapper's full of
12: I think he is the Brick Tamlin of his generation. Yeah. Yeah.
7: I know Jake. He's a former colleague.
12: But... Oh, I know. I know you do. Yeah. Yeah. Yeah. Yeah. And I don't know what you think of Jake, but I do know this.
2: Okay, do you see how measured he's trying to be?
4: Oh, yeah.
2: He's
4: trying.
2: I want someone get to him fast and say, dude, let Hunter be Hunter.
4: Right.
11: Yeah, this is no
4: What do you have to lose?
2: Exactly. Yeah. Let that dog eat. This is no good.
12: What Jake espoused and has continued in the way that he has spoken about me, the way he has spoken about my mother, the way that he has spoken about my father, the idea that I would tell you and be full of like everybody else usually is and say, well, you know, I'd like to respect Jake's long career in journalism and, you know, he's done good things before. You know what? I don't have to say that. I'm not running for anything. I'm not, you know, I'm certainly not running for class president, and I'm not running to be the most popular man on TV. And so
2: So why are you doing all these interviews?
4: Right.
11: It's the white hot spotlight, baby. It's hard to get out of once you're in it. He sells his art this way. And apparently he's got some art business.
2: No.
11: Yes.
2: I didn't see that.
11: Well,
2: where'd you see it?
11: I saw it today somewhere. I don't know where I saw it, but
2: no one's paying for that.
11: But he's out there doing this stuff, and he's promoting the art, and he's selling some paintings.
2: Not for 400 grand.
11: No, like the $5,500 ones.
2: Okay.
11: But still.
2: So it's 5,500, not 500 grand.
4: I thought I saw 53,000.
11: Oh, well, you could be 53,000.
2: Whoa.
4: Like that was
11: I mean,
4: an
11: he's selling
4: price.
11: It. I know that.
2: And oh, is somebody gave it, or that's the asking price?
4: I saw it as the asking price. I don't know if he's actually selling
11: it. Yeah, I don't know if he's selling it either, but who knows?
2: Yeah. And then he just goes on from there. At one point, he just turns to the camera, I don't like you, Jake.
12: That's the way I feel about Jake, because I have a real personal grievance with him.
7: What would you say to him if you...
12: I don't have to say... I'd say exactly what I just said. Yeah.
7: You said...
12: And I have. Jake, I do not like you. I don't like you at all, and I have a whole host of reasons why.
2: He looks right at the camera when he does that.
4: I think it's funny, though. The guy,
2: he's teetering on the edge. He wants to go all in, you can tell.
4: The guy.
2: Gosh dang it.
4: The guy who shacked up with his brother's widow and got her addicted to crack is like, Jake Tapper's a bad guy.
2: Yeah.
4: And I'm like, I don't disagree.
2: I know. Just because he's not a good person doesn't mean this other guy isn't either.
4: Well, yeah, it takes one to know one, I guess.
2: Yeah, can be.
11: Don never answered what he thought of Jake Tapper.
2: He really didn't.
11: He didn't answer.
2: No, he didn't.
11: I'm be curious there, too.
2: Oh, I don't think he likes a lot of the people
11: on CNN. CNN, no.
2: Yeah. All right, let's get to the American Bar Association.
4: Yes. The head of the American Bar Association testified in the House, and Representative Brandon Gill. He's very good at this kind of stuff. He wanted to get something straight about something on the ABA's website.
2: Okay, roll it.
14: According to the ABA's website, quote, all of us have implicit biases. Would you agree with that statement?
15: The ABA believes that diversity, equity, and inclusion improves the
14: Would you agree with the statement that, quote, all of us have implicit biases from the ABA's website?
15: The ABA believes that diversity in all of
14: is
15: its
14: that a yes?
15: is
14: Can
15: important.
14: I take that? It's a yes or no question. Do you believe that all of us have implicit biases, as your website says?
15: The ABA looks to remove barriers, and we examine...
14: That's not my question, ma'am. Do you believe that all of us have implicit biases?
15: I've expressed what the ABA is doing.
14: That is the ABA's position. As expressed by their website, against which groups do you have implicit biases?
15: The ABA believes that it's important to always...
14: Are you going to filibuster? Because it doesn't make you sound very good. I'm going to ask you again, against which groups do you have implicit biases?
15: It's important to always examine everyone's point of view, yes, and where they may need to consider...
14: It is. What about your point of view?
15: I am here as the president of the American Bar Association.
14: And I'm asking you what your implicit biases are.
15: The ABA is an entity.
14: Have you reflected on your implicit biases?
15: I think about how I operate
14: the
15: world constantly.
14: Would you like to explain to us what they are?
15: I am here speaking on behalf of the ABA and the ABA.
2: Oh, my gosh. What a waste of time. But at least he makes it entertaining.
11: Yeah, at least
2: he makes
11: it like funny. 50 different ways, too. Like,
2: yes.
4: Have you taken time to reflect?
2: I like that one. Yes. Reflecting is always good. People don't do it enough.
11: No, I agree.
2: Mm-hmm. And you had a very funny fact check on something, David?
4: Oh, I thought this was great. So Senator Patty Murray, a Democrat, posted today, Senate Republicans gave a lifetime judicial appointment to anti-abortion extremist Brandon Flowers. This man argued to revive an abortion ban that would go into effect before most women even know they're pregnant. Remember this. And the community note on X says, Brandon Flowers is the musician for a band called The Killers and has never been appointed to the federal judiciary. Ben Flowers is the judge referenced.
2: Oh, that's fantastic. Oh, my gosh.
11: Right there with Pinky Herman.
4: And oh, Sleepy LaBeef.
2: You're not going to let that go.
1: Scott!
2: Speaking of rock and roll, I saw a headline. Mick Jagger's latest move leaves other icons in the dust. What are they talking about? That and the five stories we're watching. We're Markley, Van Camp, and Robbins. 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
2: The Markley, Van Camp, and Robbins Show. Jamie Markley, David Van Camp, Scott Robbins, and the five stories we're watching today.
4: Okay, number five, the U.S. unemployment claims plunged to their lowest level since 1969. Number four, Vance Bolter, the nut who murdered Minnesota State Representative and State House Speaker Melissa Hortman and her husband, then shot and injured State Senator John Hoffman and his wife, has been sentenced to two terms of life in prison. Number three, President Trump says he's losing patience with Senate Republicans who aren't working to pass the SAVE Act. I don't know what the repercussions are of that, but I think a lot of us would agree it's very frustrating watching these guys with the proven conservative record not do something that even Democrats' voters want.
2: Agreed.
4: Number two, the House has passed a symbolic resolution telling Trump to stop the war in Iran. That measure actually did fail in the Senate. Number one, President Trump warned he is close to deciding whether to launch what he described as a massive attack on Iran, as he said the regime hasn't received enough pain just yet.
2: Okay.
11: All right.
2: I mentioned a headline I saw. Mick Jagger's latest move leaves other rock icons in the dust. Like, okay. Well, what are we talking about?
11: Yeah.
2: Talking about the new Stones album.
11: Really good.
2: You've listened to it all the way through?
11: Yeah, a couple times.
2: Wow. That's basically what the piece is about. Saying you're still able to put out like a great record.
11: Yes, they are. That's two in a row, by the way.
2: Yeah, the Hackney Diamonds.
11: Diamonds was really good, too. I mean, they're on a roll right now.
2: And this is Foreign Tongues.
11: Yeah. Production is really much slicker than you would expect from a Stones album, I think.
2: Well, I remember hearing that first song, and it was like a bluesy,
11: yeah.
2: You know, like... So that just sounds stripped down.
11: Oh, yeah. But it's got a real tight production. That's That's good stones right there.
4: It is.
2: That does not sound like an 82-year-old dude.
11: No, no, not at all.
4: You can hear the wood panels in the studio. I love it.
2: Yeah, that was pretty cool. I know that they did a song, what was it, with Paul McCartney on bass.
11: Yeah.

0: Good for them. Yeah, I mean, we were really just talking about it, yeah. You know, a couple of weeks ago when Billy Joel said, yeah, he didn't write any songs past the age of, what, 45?
1: Yeah.
0: Because he thinks it dilutes your whole catalog when you release new stuff.
1: It's just not as good. His own material, yeah.
0: Yeah. That just sounds kind of weak.
1: I mean, the Stones have done crappy records. Don't get me wrong.
0: Every band has.
1: Yeah, they all do. Yeah.
2: Yeah. That just sounds like a lack of ambition from Billy Joel.
0: It really does. Yeah, good for them. I mean, there's something else, too. I was thinking about this the other night. So on my YouTube feed, it is a show in Madison, Wisconsin. It's AC/DC. They're doing Hell's Bells. And I'm like, okay, I'll check this out. You have why do you look like someone passed gas, David?
2: I don't know, man.
0: You have that look on your face.
2: I love AC/DC, but man, I do not want to. I do wish they had kind of hung it up a while ago.
0: I mean, they're making a boatload of money.
2: They are. I know.
0: And listen, their job is not to go make me feel good. I understand that. You go do what you want to do.
1: Mm-hmm.
0: I'm just saying it makes me feel kind of sad.
2: Yeah.
0: I mean, it's not like, what am I expecting? They're, what, mid-70s?
1: Yeah.
0: Angus is not going to be banging his head up there doing the whole act, and Brian Johnson's not going to sound like it's 1981. Yeah. No. But it was like, wow, man. But the Stones, I never feel sad when I see the Stones playing live.
2: I think part of it is because it was more of just a band that was always greater than the sum of its parts.
0: And yeah.
2: They had show business kind of stuff, but, you know, like AC/DC, as much as I love them, you had Angus in the schoolboy outfit. You had the cannons going during For Those About to Rock. And there was always a bit of showmanship that does not age as well than a bunch of dudes just playing some blues records.
0: Yeah. You know what? This came up recently, too. And I want to say thanks a lot to you, Scott Robbins. Because if you've listened to the show for a while, Scott used to be in Top 40 radio and I was in rock radio. Scott maybe abused his privileges more than some, or even most, in that job.
1: I just went with the business, you know? Just rolled with it.
0: So, it's 1994. It's the Voodoo Lounge Tour, okay? And we're at our station and yours. You're able to take a winner backstage to meet the Stones.
1: Yes.
0: Okay. So, I adhere to that, okay? My girlfriend at the time, who is now my wife, going to the show with me, and I explained to her ahead of time, I got to take a contest winner to meet the Stones. I'd love to take it. They only have so much room. Sorry.
1: Mm-hmm.
0: It's like, I understand. We get back there, you with woman, not a contest winner, and you're, and then in the picture.
1: She was definitely a contest winner.
0: Golly, man.
1: Definitely a contest.
0: Scott Robbins, Trifecta News Update next.
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5: KNSI News Time is 4:30, partly sunny this afternoon, high in the mid-70s. Your full KNSI forecast on the way in moments. Good afternoon, I'm Glenn Leverenz. The federal government is freezing more than $1 billion in Medicaid payments to states over questionable claims. Federal officials announced Tuesday the Centers for Medicare and Medicaid Services is deferring $199 million to Minnesota, pending additional documentation. The review focuses on certain in-home care programs and claims providers flagged for program integrity reviews. The Department of Health and Human Services says it plans to expand its authority to remove fraudulent providers from federal health programs. Officials say the actions are part of a broader effort to prevent Medicaid fraud and protect taxpayer dollars. A Becker man facing a felony charge after investigators say he was on his phone before hitting a stopped vehicle on Interstate 94, killing its driver. According to the Minnesota State Patrol, 60-year-old Julie Turway of South Haven was heading east on 94 the morning of October 27, 2024, when she hit a deer near Brockton Lane. Her SUV stopped in the center lane where it was rear-ended by a vehicle driven by Jordan Thomas Land. The criminal complaints, as Land told troopers he wasn't on his phone and had it stashed elsewhere, but a forensic investigation found Google searches and social media activity on the phone at the time of the crash. Investigators say there was no braking till a tenth of a second before impact. Land is charged in Hennepin County District Court with one count of criminal vehicular homicide.
6: With election integrity a hot topic this year, local officials are reassuring voters by explaining there are layers of safeguards in place. 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
7: If you want to check your voter registration, if you can do that at the Secretary of State's website, mnvotes.org, you'll see your sample ballot. 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You can track your absentee ballot. You can check and make sure that it just all went through okay.
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8: This is a Bloomberg Money Minute. It was a terrible day for investors with oil prices spiking higher, hitting $92 a barrel, over $100 a barrel for Brent crude, on jitters about the escalating U.S. war against Iran, which has now expanded into the Red Sea. And stocks tumbled on worries about when all that hundreds of billions of dollars big tech has been spending on AI will finally start paying off. And with Alphabet saying it's raising its AI spending this year to at least $205 billion, those shares fell 7%. Tesla shares down 14% after Elon Musk announced plans to refocus the EV maker toward AI and robots. And with that, stocks got pummeled at the close. The Dow down 507 points, a 1% drop. The NASDAQ down 553, a more than 2% loss. The S&P down 91, 1.25%. And Kellogg's launching a new Pokemon cereal only in the UK for now, but we may see it here in the US later this year. Tom Busby, Bloomberg Radio.
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4: When you need to know, your weather is on KNSI. Now your local forecast from the Hanson Paving Weather Center.
12: Lows dip down to about 61 tonight under partly cloudy skies. Winds out of the south, 5 to 10 miles per hour. Sunshine mixed with clouds at times again tomorrow. Daytime highs approaching 83. Partly cloudy skies tomorrow night. Chance of thunderstorms. Lows dip down to about 66. I'm meteorologist Paul Frombly on KNSI. Right now, 79.
8: 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Jamie Markley, David Van Camp, Scott Robbins. Scott Robbins, trifecta. Coming up in just a few. News update, David Van Camp.
2: Well, I had mentioned last hour about Nancy Armour from USA Today, sports columnist, who had written about how Caitlin Clark in the WNBA taking dives or calling, you know, working the refs like athletes do, mm-hmm. trying to get calls, is akin to calling for a lynch mob. And she brought up Emmett Till, a young black man who, decades ago, was lynched. And there is no comparison there. It's ridiculous. And the entire point, she was saying, is because people were being mean online and saying racist and hurtful things to black players. Okay, yeah, that sucks. But also, I have not noticed a huge pile of receipts for all of that, but that's just me.
0: Right.
2: I'm sure there are kooks on the internet, of course.
0: Yes, Nancy, vile things get mentioned online all the time.
2: Yes. Mm-hmm. Armour wrote a statement in reaction to the backlash. In my recent column, I made an inartful comparison with the murder of Emmett Till. I intended to connect the issues the WNBA is currently facing with its All-Star game being hosted in Till's hometown of Chicago. I obviously did not provide enough context for that. Context?
0: No. Oh, please do. Let's hear it. What is the context then?
2: However, the point stands. There is a history in this country of perceived threats to white women being weaponized against African Americans and the danger that poses to black players in the league. Players have been abused online and have reported receiving death threats. That has to be taken more seriously. I sincerely regret that my lack of appropriate context is overshadowing that important conversation and the action that needs to be taken by the WNBA to address it directly for the benefit of all.
0: There is no action. What are you talking about?
2: The threat, dude, I don't know. They want so badly to turn this into just a race thing constantly.
0: Yes.
2: Like, oh yeah, somehow Caitlin Clark is this racist because she's calling for fouls.
0: Well, right now we're in a racism desert, so it has to be invented constantly.
2: You got
0: to
2: make right. it up, yes, of course.
0: Man, oh man.
2: I had mentioned that David Burge guy who wrote just an epic takedown on X.
0: Oh yeah, that was great. Yeah,
2: because and he's been a fan of Caitlin Clark. He's an Iowa fan.
0: Yeah.
2: And so he's been a fan of Caitlin Clark since before any of us knew her name.
0: Mm-hmm.
2: And he wrote, in short, this is not a women's sports league. It's a joyless, angry, violent, race-obsessed, nonstop 2018 Oberlin College struggle session filled with entitled lunatics unable to survive without someone else picking up the bill. They whine when they don't get attention and whine 10 times harder when they do. They whine hardest about the problematic new fans who quadrupled their pay, tripled their TV audiences, 10 times their franchise valuations, got them charter jets, and staved off their inevitable bankruptcy for 10 years or so. I sincerely hope they achieve their dream of exorcising themselves of Caitlin Clark and all those dreaded new fans and return to their beloved Paradise Lost of half-empty 1,000-seat high school gyms attended by girl fight fetishists with a giveaway tickets printed on Subway sandwich receipts.
0: Because it was so true. Yes. Saw this. Morgan Wallen's Still the Problem Tour projected to be the highest grossing country tour of all time.
1: How about that, huh? Even by eclipsing Garth Brooks.
0: Yes. $500 million.
1: Yeah. Dang.
0: And that's a 23-show run. Yeah. $500 million in gross.
1: Dang. Yeah. Can you imagine that? You got to play 23 gigs. That's it. Don't have to globetrot around the country for 70 shows a year or anything.
0: No, you think about the band, they were doing like 280 shows a year on a bus.
1: Right. Yeah.
0: For the love of it, playing in sweaty, smelly clubs.
1: Yeah.
0: Holy cow.
1: I'll hand it to that guy. I don't know what his formula is necessarily, but whatever it is.
0: Just writing songs.
1: It's working.
0: Performing, having fun.
1: Songs got to be there. They're there.
0: No doubt. One other thing before your trifecta, and this is kind of a visual. I'll try to paint the picture. If you guys seen what's being called toilet shoes?
1: Yes. Toilet shoes?
0: So you saw it?
1: Yeah. No.
0: Yes. It's basically, how would you say it? Like a block of wood that would fit your foot and with a strap over the top of it.
1: Yeah.
0: And what it's for is you put your feet on these when you sit down on the toilet because having your knees up is supposed to help things.
1: Oh, yeah.
0: It's like, yes, the proper way to go about it.
1: Okay.
0: But no one really does.
1: So a little lettuce will take care of that.
0: I think just posture-wise is what we're talking about, Scott. Not like anything you'd need to eat. These things sold out.
1: Really?
0: Yes, it's a gut health brand.
1: Wow.
0: Went viral online, and they called it, you know, people are saying it's toilet shoes. They're actually called bleep shoes, the S word. You don't wear them outside the bathroom. They're just 7 inches tall, and you slip your feet in.
1: But are they right? Okay, I get there. So they're right there. They're not part of the toilet. Then you don't have to hook them in the toilet,
0: no.
1: Do you?
0: No, it's just like two blocks of wood that would be shoes, and you put those on. You can stand up and then sit down.
1: So before you go, you slide your feet into these things, and then you clip-clop into the bathroom.
0: Yeah.
2: Yes.
0: Someone said they're like two 70s disco pumps.
1: Oh, gosh.
0: Like way up there, like 7 inches.
1: Wow.
0: So then, you know, that way you're more squatting instead of sitting to help things. But yeah, their initial run sold out. They're like $70.
1: No kidding.
0: Yeah, if you have an idea, man.
2: Go for it, yeah.
0: There you go. It's proving itself again. All right, you ready for your big three?
1: Yeah.
0: All right, here we go.
13: Are you ready?
14: One, two, buckle my shoe.
13: It's the three most important news stories of the day.
15: I hit the trifecta.
13: Well, at least according to Scott Robbins. It's the trifecta on the Markley, Van Camp, and Robbins Show.
0: Every day about this time, Scott Robbins' top three stories helped by his hero.
16: I'm Casey Kasem.
1: You going to get some of those shoes, Casey?
16: Nope.
1: Why not?
16: No way. I'm ready. Three.
1: Might help things along. You never know.
2: He eats a lot of chickpeas. That Lebanese,
1: yeah, that's true.
2: Background, so he doesn't have any problems in that department.
16: Three.
2: Number three. That's he doesn't good. Like talking about it, though.
1: Well, I guess not.
2: Number three, Trump wants Braves fans to keep doing something.
1: This is interesting. This can only happen to Trump. Donald Trump has put his foot down on one of the biggest issues in all of sports, and that's got nothing to do with Caitlin Clark, nothing to do with the WNBA, nothing to do with transgenders. Nothing to do with the CTE, MLB, not college football, NIL, none of that. I'm talking about the tomahawk chop at the Atlanta Braves baseball game. Now, they stopped doing it.
0: Did they
1: for
0: really?
1: The most part. They still do the la-la-la-la chant thing, right? But they've tried to frown upon the chop thing, thinking it was, you know, not good.
0: What, the arm
1: gesture?
0: Yeah,
1: the chopping, do the whole
0: thing. So you do the sound.
1: Sound, but not the gesture. Trump wants
0: well,
1: it back.
0: Well, for the people that are offended, aren't they offended by all of it?
2: Right.
1: Because they're doing the chanting. thing going on, right?
0: How does it go again?
1: So, anyway, Trump said he wants it back. He said, no, this is part of the game. This is part of the fun of going to a Braves game, for crying out loud. There's no real ban on it anyway. So people just stopped doing it because they looked around and went, oh, maybe I shouldn't do it anymore. It's a mood killer. I noticed it right away. I want it back. You need to start doing the chop again. Now, on to other crisis we're handling.
0: Well, and at the Kansas City Chiefs game, you got some of the same stuff.
1: Yeah.
0: That hasn't stopped, has
1: you
0: it?
1: You know, I was in Kansas City for the Royals games. This is kind of interesting. I didn't know what happened. But when they do the national anthem and the home of the... And everybody in the audience says, Chiefs! Even though it's a Royals game. I had no idea they did that.
0: Wow, you're changing the lyrics. That's, boy.
1: Yeah,
0: disrespectful.
1: A little disrespectful there, but they all do it. And when they did it the first time, I said to my buddy, what are they saying? He said, I think they're saying Chiefs. I said, why are they saying Chiefs? We're not at a Chiefs game.
0: Well, it's Kansas City.
1: I know, I get it, but still, it's weird.
0: Now, did you get a special Pride Night hat? Did they hand those out when you were there?
1: No, it's not a Pride Night hat. These is the ones they wear that's what's it called? I can't remember the name of the uniform maker, that kind of hip. They each team does it. They all wear the same funky uniforms they have at least, you know, 8 or 9 times a year.
0: And what's that one?
1: That's one of the hats for the Royals.
0: So it goes from like blue into like a
1: lavender color,
0: purplish, sort of pinkish.
1: Yeah.
0: So that's nothing to do with Pride.
1: No, it's got nothing to do with Pride. No.
0: Okay.
1: No.
0: I didn't know.
16: Now, on the countdown.
1: I get it.
0: Scott, so you understand it sort of looks like that.
1: Well, at first I thought, you know, this is not a Pride hat, right? This is their City Connect. That was it.
0: City Connect.
1: When they do all the City Connect jerseys and everything.
0: Okay.
1: This is the City Connect hat.
0: Got it.
1: Yeah. So, anyway.
0: Are you getting more conversations outside anymore? Like, people just come up saying, hey, love your hat?
1: No, I don't hear that much.
0: Okay, got it. All right.
16: Now, on with the countdown.
1: I think I know where you're going. And
0: Scott Robbins, try to pack the top three of the day up to number
16: 2.
2: Number 2, a former CNN anchor is opening up about, well, she's what, whoring around now?
1: I guess, weirdest thing, she declared in a book, a new book that she has out, declaring that, she is... She loves her some sex. She's 47 years old. She's Brooke Baldwin, former CNN anchor.
0: Oh, is this a book or a Substack? I thought it was a Substack.
1: I guess it's a Substack, yeah. Piece that was done. They said their eyebrow-raising admissions in Substack. That was published over the weekend, saying that she enjoys hitting dating apps and finds the attention from men, you know, really cool. And that she also loves sex. And she also claims, I'm pretty darn good at it. But she also says, well, I'm just not going to do this every, you know, I'm not going to cash in on this. In other words, I'm flattered, but, you know, I'm dating a few guys here and there, but nothing real serious at the moment, and I'm down for whatever, essentially.
0: Was it that there was four different guys?
1: Four different guys, yeah.
0: But she told them all no.
1: No, that's what she said. She told them all no in terms of that part.
0: Got it.
1: Went out with them, but that was it.
0: And then she was, like, saying what they did. Like, one is a big player in politics.
1: One was a leader of a country, she said.
0: Right.
1: She didn't say which country.
0: So, is this one of those things where the career's not going well, I got to do something to get some attention?
2: Yeah.
1: She said sex is like oxygen to her.
0: Like oxygen.
1: Yeah.
0: But she turned it down four times.
1: She said, I'm not looking for anything serious right now. Maybe have some fun, but the time is not right yet, blah, blah, blah. So, anyway, we'll see.
0: Okay.
1: She says casual is on the table. Just hasn't been acted on yet.
0: Wow, that's desperate.
15: And the countdown continues. The
0: Scott Robbins trifecta, top three of the day.
15: And finally, one.
2: Sad.
0: Yeah.
1: Well, it is kind of sad. I agree.
0: Well, she was so offended by the word boobs on CNN, remember?
1: I was just going to say that.
0: Yeah.
1: She
0: so
1: was.
0: So offended by it. I'm cutting this interview off right now. Okay.
2: All right.
1: Well, the guy would have hung in there a few years. Would have been fine.
2: Yeah. Number one, well, there's going to be, at some point, there has to be a conversation among the new left between the LGBTQIA2S+ people and the Muslims.
1: Yeah, Melissa Chaudhry, Democratic congressional candidate in Washington's 9th District, has acknowledged she had not promoted publicly LGBTQ on her website. And the LGBTQ plus crowd was very upset by that. Hey, where's our mention here? What you're going to do for us?
0: Yeah. I mean, even Robin's on board with his hat. Where are you at?
1: Exactly. What are you doing, huh? Her campaign website, because she said she does not want to alienate Muslim voters.
0: Yeah.
1: And that's why they're not there. That's the only reason. She went on to say, hey, my sister's gay. And she said, and I have a lot of gay friends.
0: Uh-oh. Not yes, the I have gay friends
1: it's
0: line.
1: Gay friends. And I got a family member who's gay, for crying out loud. I'm down with gays, but I got to be careful about my Muslim constituents.
0: Mm-hmm.
1: So that sparked a big backlash from the Washington Stonewall Democrats, whose chairman said, our community is not expendable. LGBTQ plus rights are not optional.
0: Yeah, but they're not going to get jihadi.
1: They are foundational to any candidate seeking Democratic support.
0: Or maybe they will.
1: She later said, hey, if you're queer, your rights are safe with me. Don't worry about it. And went on with the LGBTQ friends and all that. By the way, there are many more Muslims than there are LGBTQ supporters, apparently. So we'll see.
15: And there you have it.
1: But they end up eating their own all the time, man.
0: It's one of those things.
1: Yep.
0: Scott Robbins, trifecta. Great job as always, Scotty. Appreciate it.
1: Yep.
0: Okay. Nimrod's in the news coming up in just a few, and a news update next.
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13: Bad news about your hat, Scott. It is actually inspired by Lavender Pride.
14: I don't even know what that is.
13: That's gay pride.
14: I don't believe
13: you. Your Kansas City Royals purple hat.
14: No, I don't believe you.
13: It is. That's what it says in the Kansas City Star.
14: They have it on the field. So.
13: That's what they...
14: That's fine. I don't give a crap what you think about my hat.
13: I'm just kidding. No, I just made that up. No,
14: I was going to say they wear them on the field. I can't imagine that going on all year.
11: All right, we got to get to Nimrod.
15: When the going gets tough.
16: Damn it, this is too hard.
15: The dumb get dumber.
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16: I love the poorly educated.
11: All right, make it fast. Nimrod's in the news. Culpeper County, Virginia, you got a 70-year-old woman and her 72-year-old husband in jail because they attacked their neighbor with a leaf blower and a hammer.

0: bit his finger. Yes, he's like in the hospital. They say he's going to be okay, but it is brutal. And that's Nimrod's in the news. We're Markley, Van Camp, and Robbins. 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
8: A new threat from Iran. I'm Lisa Lucera, Fox News. Tehran issuing a warning to the UK for letting U.S. forces use its bases during airstrikes.
9: Iran basically saying, because the United Kingdom has allowed the U.S. to use its air bases for B-1 bomber raids over Iran, that those British air bases are now legitimate targets for Iran to potentially strike. British government responded quickly, saying the UK stands ready 24/7 to defend itself. That B-1 bomber, of course, a massive plane that carries more than 75,000 pounds of weapons. It can be refueled in the air. It can hit multiple targets on one run.
8: Fox's Steve Harrigan in Tel Aviv. Earlier, Yemen's Houthi rebels attacked Saudi tankers in the Red Sea. President Trump issuing a warning on Truth Social that if they do it again, the U.S. will hold Iran responsible and that the U.S. will carry out major punishment against Iran and the Houthis. The increased fighting in the Middle East sent stocks in the red. The Dow lost 506, the Nasdaq all 553, the S&P minus 90. U.S. crude oil closed over $93 a barrel. The House passing another war powers resolution meant to stop the ongoing conflict with Iran.
10: Four House Republicans voted for the war powers resolution, which directs the president to remove U.S. armed forces from hostilities with Iran unless receiving congressional authorization. The four Republicans were Thomas Massey of Kentucky, Tom Barrett of Michigan, Pennsylvania Congressman Brian Fitzpatrick, and Warren Davidson of Ohio.
8: Fox's Jessica Rosenthal. The measure did not pass the Senate. President Trump welcomed the World Series champs Los Angeles Dodgers to the White House with praise for star Shohei Ohtani.
11: Last year, Shohei did what was previously unthinkable. Nobody thought it was possible. He collected his third straight unanimous league MVP with a franchise record 55 home runs.
8: The Dodgers won their second World Series in a row last year, defeating the Toronto Blue Jays. 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
8: Sentencing day again for a man in Minnesota convicted of fraud who pled guilty to trying to bribe a juror.
15: A federal judge slaps Abdiaziz Farah with another decade in prison for trying to bribe a juror in the first Feeding Our Family trial in Minnesota. That's on top of the 28 years the convicted fraudster is already serving for his role in the burgeoning Feeding Our Future case. The sentences will run consecutively, meaning the 37-year-old will remain in bars well into his 70s. He and four others who were on trial for fraud delivered a bag with $120,000 in cash to a juror's home with a note calling for a not guilty verdict. That woman, juror number 52, called the cops. Farah apologized to the juror in court. CJ Papa, Fox News.
8: More than 24 states are suing the Trump administration after it put conditions on them receiving disaster funding. The suit filed in Rhode Island argues the administration is requiring states to change their election systems and help the Department of Homeland Security with election enforcement. The condition would also allow DHS to terminate grants anytime and for any reason. The Department of Justice pulling back some regulations involving company mergers.
16: U.S. regulators say they will be closely following the Hart-Scott-Rodino Antitrust Improvement Act of 1976 as they look to streamline mergers. In a statement, the Justice Department's Antitrust Division says it will implement targeted second request investigations to reduce the administrative burden and focus on specific aspects that raise competitive concerns. Associate Attorney General Stanley E. Woodward says the change will allow for a quicker and more efficient review of proposed transactions and more effective use of taxpayer resources.
8: Fox's Ginny Casola. A Senate panel's delayed until next week. Today's planned vote on whether to advance the nomination of Dr. Erica Schwartz to lead the CDC. I'm Lee Silasera. This is Fox News.
17: AM 1450, FM 99.3, KNSI. Good evening and welcome to the 5 p.m. Report. Bob Hughes here, inviting you to stay with us for the latest local news and weather. And we'll have a Fox Sports update in a bit. We'll also go outside the box with the Ox and even listen in on a conversation I had earlier this morning. Plus news and comment from one of the best in the business, Bill O'Reilly. But right now, it's time for news.
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19: 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Clear skies tonight, low in the mid-50s. Your full KNSI forecast on the way in moments. Good afternoon, I'm Glenn Leverins. Federal prosecutors say the man who pleaded guilty to gunning down House Speaker Emerita Melissa Hortman, her husband Mark, and their dog Gilbert should, quote, never be free again. Court documents filed ahead of the sentencing of Vance Belter show the methodical planning that went into the June 2025 attacks, which also left Senator John Hoffman and his wife Yvette seriously injured. Belter poured over information about the legislature, the state capitol, and an No Kings rally scheduled for later that day. He also had spreadsheets listing lawmakers' personal addresses and phone numbers. Afterward, he took great care to cover his tracks, changing clothes and stealing cars to get away, while also researching news about the shooting. Sentencing is set for tomorrow. The state case against Belter is still pending. Starting in September, Las Vegas-based Allegiant Airlines plans to cut roughly one-third of Sun Country flights at Minneapolis-St. Paul International Airport. Airline executives say the cuts are taking place due to a pilot staffing shortage and increased Amazon Air cargo contracts as top reasons for the change. Allegiant completed its $1.5 billion acquisition of Sun Country in May. Critics of the move say it will take away competition and choice, driving up prices for passengers. Xcel Energy says it's completed the third phase of the Sherco Solar Project, built near the city's retiring coal plant in Becker. The Sherco coal plant, scheduled to retire in phases, the last unit going offline in 2030. Xcel has proposed a fourth phase of solar panels that would raise the site's capacity to 910 megawatts by 2029. With this latest addition, the array, the largest solar facility in Minnesota. President Donald Trump attended a dignified transfer of four U.S. soldiers killed in Iranian attacks over the weekend. Four U.S. service members returned in flag-draped caskets at Dover Air Force Base in Delaware. 19-year-old Isabella Gonzalez, 25-year-old Tyler Freehan, 28-year-old Angel Rampersad, killed when an Iranian missile hit their sleeping barracks in Jordan Friday. 30-year-old Michael Emmanuel Swinton died on Sunday while attempting to disarm a downed Iranian drone in Iraq. Drivers at a busy intersection in southeast St. Cloud will have to find an alternate route, the city says. Today and tomorrow, the intersection of Killian Boulevard and 7th Street Southeast will be closed to through traffic due to maintenance work. Detours will be posted. And the St. Cloud Rotary Summertime by George weekly concert series is back tonight at Eastman Park. Cat Blue gets it going at 5:30 with Michael Shines and Long Way Home headlining at 7 p.m. Middletown Market brings food and vendor offerings and Eastman Taverns back with 100% of the proceeds going to community projects. Little Georgetown returns with activities for the kids, too. Admission is free. For more on these and other stories, visit knsiradio.com. I'm Glenn Leverins, KNSI News.
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18: When you need to know, your weather is on KNSI. Now your local forecast from the Hanson Paving Weather Center.
24: Lows dip down to about 61 tonight under partly cloudy skies. Winds out of the south, 5 to 10 miles per hour. Sunshine mixed with clouds at times again tomorrow. Daytime highs approaching 83. Partly cloudy skies tomorrow night. Chance of thunderstorms. Lows dip down to about 66. I'm meteorologist Paul Trombley on KNSI. Currently, it's 79 degrees.
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4: NFL media reports that Carolina Panthers promising second-year linebacker Nick Skorton tore his right ACL in practice today and will be out for the season. Last year's rookie Skorton had 5 sacks and 7 tackles for loss. The Baltimore Ravens today waived rookie quarterback Diego Pavia. In Major League Baseball, today against the Minnesota Twins, Cleveland Guardians starter Gavin Williams struck out 11 and allowed just 2 hits in 7 scoreless innings, including striking out the side on 9 pitches in the 4th inning. He was taken out after 7 innings and 97 pitches, leading 1-0, and the Twins promptly tied the game against the Cleveland bullpen and went on to win it in 12 innings, 3-1. The Atlanta Braves hit 4 home runs and a 6-5 victory over the San Diego Padres. Right now in Toronto, the Blue Jays lead the Tampa Bay Rays 3-1 after 7 innings.
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8: Bob Hughes.
9: The Center for the American Experiment. I have heard about this for a long, long, long time. And now there is a chapter here in St. Cloud. Nicole Ryerson is with us. First of all, Nicole, great to have you back. Good morning.
10: Thanks for having me. Good morning.
9: So what is the Center for the American Experiment all about?
10: It's a public policy group. So instead of focusing on candidates and issues that each of them have, it's looking at the actual policies of government and different areas of Minnesota, especially, and I guess going further into the United States, but mainly focusing on Minnesota. We do have some chapters in other states as well, but central Minnesota is a hot spot for a lot of issues that carry out from the cities where they're getting a lot of voters from. So it's something that's really needed in this state is to look at actual policies and things that we can do as voters to change our direction of Minnesota.
9: And coming up on Monday, the 27th, one of my favorite topics, Minnesota fraud, follow the money, connect the dots. This ought to be a pretty fun meeting. Sad, but fun.
10: Yeah. Fast-paced program, and it explains like how it happened, who the major players are, and where the money went.
9: So Bill Glahn is going to be the resident expert, right? What can you tell me about some of the other things he's going to be talking about?
10: You're going to connect the dots. Follow the money, connect the dots. Who is involved? Who should we? We're not going to pinpoint like exactly who you should be voting for and who not, but who the key players are,
9: right?
10: Who overlooked this? How did it happen? How was it allowed? And so, more importantly, how can we make it stop?
9: I think this is extremely important for the state of Minnesota to make it stop. We have to get something done here. What can be done, and when is it going to happen? I just want to read from the Center for the American Experiment, the event that is going to be taking place here, if you don't mind. Minnesota's fraud problem made national headlines as criminals took advantage of our state's generous welfare programs and the lax oversight to steal billions in taxpayers' dollars. Join American Experiment's fraud expert Bill Glahn as he follows the money and connects the dots in this historic chapter in our state's history. Just sad but true. Fraudsters stole money meant for people in need and instead bought jewelry, fancy cars, sending money back to their home countries, lining the pockets of politicians. The list goes on and on and on. We all know this, right? But maybe when we attend this event, we might find out a little bit more about that whole process and what we can do to put the brakes right now. Nicole, what is the timing of the get-together coming up on Monday, the 27th?
10: So it's in St. Cloud at Harvester Square, which is on East St. Germain. Mm-hmm. It's from 5 to 6:30, $15. Appetizers are included, and there is a cash bar.
9: Very, very good. Now, is Bill, well, I guess there's a couple of Bills, right? Glahn and Walsh. Is Bill Walsh going to be speaking at all?
10: He has been at the past one. So they're doing a tour of Minnesota.
9: Okay.
10: So we're one of the many stops, and he has been present at some of the other ones. I've seen him in pictures anyway.
9: Yeah, there you go. So tell me this, Nicole, what is the whole format kind of like? How does it happen? We get there, we kind of relax, say hello to everybody, and then sit back and listen?
10: Correct. Yep. So you can have some great hors d'oeuvres as appetizers as you listen. Like I said, it's pretty fast paced.
9: Yeah.
10: An hour and a half is going to fly by, and you get on with your evening with a little more knowledge.
9: A little more grumbling, I think, afterwards, right? Because, man, there's a lot to talk about here. There is no doubt. Okay. Monday, this coming Monday, the 27th, from 5 until 6:30 over at Harvester Square, just down the street from the radio station on East St. Germain, 539 East St. Germain. And again, admission is only $15. Nicole, thank you so much. And the Center for the American Experiment, thank you so much to you folks for making stuff like this happen because, it is sorely needed. Oh, you bet.
10: Yep, let's get people there so we can change our direction.
9: We have no choice, I'm thinking.
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2: 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Now your local forecast from the Hanson Paving Weather Center.
16: Lows dip down to about 61 tonight under partly cloudy skies. Winds out of the south, 5 to 10 miles per hour. Sunshine mixed with clouds at times again tomorrow. Daytime highs approaching 83. Partly cloudy skies tomorrow night. Chance of thunderstorms. Lows dip down to about 66. I'm meteorologist Paul Trombley on KNSI. Currently, it's 79 degrees.
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17: In comes Mike Lindell. I don't mean to jinx anything, but I feel like the Mike Lindell supporters are probably going to also be motivated to vote in the primary. Unless I'm wrong about that. Maybe if they don't know anything, which is why they support Mike Lindell, maybe. Maybe they like the guy, maybe not. But are they the ones that know about the primary even at all? That's a great question. We'll see. But Mike Lindell off to the races, 35%. One could only assume, and I would have yesterday, that people will see that number and say, all right, I'll get behind Mike Lindell. Okay. I thought he didn't have a chance, but now it's like, okay, looks like he's the front runner by far, which he is in this poll. All right. I don't know how he's going to do in the general election, but I guess everybody else likes Mike Lindell, so I'll support Mike Lindell. Well, he reminded us that he's Mike Lindell. I don't know how to edit this because it's tough to edit Mike. So this is about a 3-minute clip, Terrible Todd?
18: Yep.
17: Is it from we think it's with Esme Murphy? What is she, CCO?
18: Yeah.
17: Okay. If you haven't heard this, is this uncut, unedited?
18: Yes.
17: Okay, uncut, unedited from an interview that was done, was it yesterday or the day before?
18: No, I think it was a couple weeks ago, actually.
17: Okay, and it's just now coming to light for some reason.
18: Yeah.
17: All right, so did you know this was his policy, and he seems very adamant and proud of it. Here we go.
19: Here's what I propose is I want to make conditional non-resident visas. And this would be, I'm going to actually talk to the president about this, but I want to start with Minnesota. These conditional non-resident visas, you would have 6 months. Anyone's here that is an illegal immigrant, comes in, you get checked in the courthouse, you get fingerprinted, you get checked in to get this conditional non-resident visa. Now you have 6 months to do that. You're not a citizen, but you don't have to leave ever, as long as a couple of things happen. One is you can't commit a crime from a gross, be convicted of a crime of a gross misdemeanor or better. Right now we have 1,300 people in Minnesota that are in our prisons that are illegal. We pay $110 million a year to house them. They need to be shipped out. Okay.
20: Yeah, but the now, president is not going to go okay, for this.
19: Let me finish the plan, Esme. So you have this, and now at the end of the 6 months, if these people, if they want to go get a driver's license, they can go get a driver's license. But just like when I used to get DWIs, there was conditions on my driver's license. They will have to get a driver's license, but they will have to learn to speak English and to read our signs here. Okay, that's going to be one of the conditions, okay, if you want to drive it. Now, if you go to the line to be a legal citizen, then you go to the back of the line. But here's the thing. That line's going to be short, and there's going to be no cost. How are we going to pay for that? Here's how we're going to pay. During the 6 months, the employers that are paying cash, at the end of that 6 months, if they're paying cash and they don't have that card, these guys are committing crimes, these employers. They need to go to jail for 90 days. It'll be mandatory. And then they're going to start paying taxes that we all pay. And if the economy's going to go up here because these guys, everyone's going to be start paying taxes.
20: Well, the immigrant community, undocumented, do pay taxes. There's a way that started in the 1990s. Okay. There is a way that they do pay taxes.
19: They're not all paying this. These employers are paying. It solves a big problem. These guys
17: Esme
19: now,
17: doesn't
19: the
17: get
19: illegals
17: it.
19: Can come out
17: it's
19: of the
17: not
19: shadows.
17: What he's talking about.
19: They can live like you and I. They don't have to hide out. They don't have to worry about being attacked till they can't tell anybody or raped or whatever would happen to them. Yeah. They don't have to have that worry. These employers that are stealing from all of us better look out under my watch because they better have that conditional resident, non-resident card for you to employ them, and you better be paying your taxes. And then if you do this, here's what happens. you now have all the money that you gain. It's in the billions, not millions, in the billions you gain from them paying taxes. Now, these employers, okay, you take that money and you use it to legalize people. You bring it to, you know, because right now a lot of the people, they can't afford $5,000 to $15,000 to go through the system to be legalized.
17: Anybody else out of breath? First of all, he's got a lot of energy. Chin dropping.
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9: 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Bob Hughes here, and the 5 p.m. report continues with an update from Fox Sports and an Ox block from this morning's Hot Talk with the Ox. Bill O'Reilly will wrap it all up with his latest insights at 5:45. But right now, it's time for news.
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25: 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Clear skies tonight with a low in the mid-50s. Your full KNSI forecast on the way in moments. Good afternoon, I'm Glenn Leverins. Federal officials are withholding nearly $200 million in Medicaid funding from Minnesota. Health Secretary Robert F. Kennedy Jr. says the pause follows a review of claims in 14 high-risk programs, and the state must provide documents showing the services were legitimate before the money's released. State Department of Human Services officials say the federal government has not explained how it calculated that amount. The former head of the troubled Minnesota DHS resigned this week. Shireen Gandhi served as acting commissioner for a full year before Governor Tim Walz appointed her as the permanent head in February, shortly after she was demoted and faced heavy scrutiny over how DHS handled cases of fraud. Minnesota's primary election coming up August 11th, and election integrity is on the minds of many this year. Laura Laudenbach, director of License Centers and Elections for Stearns County, tells KNSI's Dan the Ox Oxner, voting machines are put through their paces before a single vote is ever cast.
26: Before we even get to the public, though, we do a pretest where we run 8,000 or so ballots through 10 different machines. So in total, it ended up being 80,000 ballots, basically, through our pretest.
25: Officials also do a public accuracy test where they take a sampling of each race to make sure the machines are working correctly and properly counting ballots. Early voting underway now. A Becker man charged with criminal vehicular homicide after investigators say he was on his phone when he hit a stopped car on Interstate 94. The state patrol says 60-year-old Julie Turway of South Haven had hit a deer on eastbound 94 in Dayton and was stopped in the center lane in October of 2024 when her SUV was rear-ended by Jordan Thomas Land. Turway died at the scene. The criminal complaint says Land first told troopers he was listening to a podcast on his phone with his phone put away, then later said he may have been on it. A forensic exam showed Facebook and TikTok activity during the drive and no podcast running. Investigators say Land was going between 70 and 85 miles an hour and didn't brake until a tenth of a second before impact. Over the past 4 years, Minnesotans have contacted the 988 Suicide and Crisis Lifeline more than 370,000 times. That number comes as suicide deaths in Minnesota rose in 2025 after 2 years of decline. The Minnesota Department of Health says reaching out to 988 can feel easier for some people in opening up to family or friends. State health officials say they're also working to build awareness of the service, especially in rural parts of the state. The 988 Lifeline, staffed 24 hours a day, 7 days a week, helps available by calling or texting 988. In game-worn jerseys, buy the St. Cloud Rocks up for auction online. 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A link to the auction posted at knsiradio.com. 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I'm Glenn Leverins, KNSI News.
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1: 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Now your local forecast from the Hanson Paving Weather Center.
2: Lows dip down to about 61 tonight under partly cloudy skies. Winds out of the south, 5 to 10 miles per hour. Sunshine mixed with clouds at times again tomorrow. Daytime highs approaching 83. Partly cloudy skies tomorrow night. Chance of thunderstorms. Lows dip down to about 66. I'm meteorologist Paul Trombley on KNSI. Currently, it's 79 degrees.
3: This is a Bloomberg Money Minute. A strong earnings report and an upbeat forecast from chipmaker Intel after today's closing bell, thanks to a surge in spending on AI data centers. But earlier on Wall Street, a spike in the price of oil and worries about big tech companies overspending on AI, with Alphabet saying it'll spend at least $205 billion just this year on AI. Well, that sent stocks tumbling. The Dow down 507 points, 1% lower. The Nasdaq down 553. That's a more than 2% slide. The S&P down 91. That's a 1.25% loss. And oil 6% higher to $92 a barrel as the U.S. war against Iran expanded into the Red Sea. The National Highway Traffic Safety Administration will begin work on new federal rules for automakers to make sure that in a crash or any time a car loses power, like an EV, the doors can still be opened. And the fast food chicken war is heating up again. Burger King testing out a line of flame-grilled chicken sandwiches at select locations. 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
8: Outside the box with the ox. Out of the shadows, rising from the ashes of his once glorious life, the great Phoenix, Joe Biden.
9: Since I left the presidency, I've had a lot of people ask me, Joe, what have you been doing? I've written a book about my time as president. It's coming out in November. 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
8: What? Did he mumble November? The suspense is palpable. What will we learn? Who shot JFK? The truth about UFOs?
10: The first day of my vacation, I woke up. Yeah. Then I went downtown to look for a job. Then I hung out in front of the drugstore.
8: Will it be a pithy novel of captivating enchantment narrated by the Pence's family pet rabbit, Marlon Bundo?
11: Do you like green eggs and ham?
12: I do not like them, Sam I Am.
8: A coloring book. So much advanced speculation. Assuming within hours of its release, we'll see it appearing ubiquitously in those random little mini libraries atop poles staked in the front yards of Democrats' houses all over the country. Well, he could incorporate Supreme Court Justice Sonia Sotomayor's strategy for book sales, mandating each group he agrees to speak to all buy a copy in advance. Then there's the movie rights.
13: And that's where the big bucks start rolling in.
8: Good sport here for sure. But back to the opening statement.
9: Since that's the presidency, I've had a lot of people ask me, Joe, what have you been doing?
8: Thinking outside the box? No, we haven't. Nobody has. Like, not at all. Outside the Box with the Ox is brought to you today by C&D Granite.
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15: NFL media reports that Carolina Panthers promising second-year linebacker Nick Skorton tore his right ACL in practice today and will be out for the season. Last year as a rookie, Skorton had 5 sacks and 7 tackles for loss. New York Giants receiver Malik Nabers will not be placed on the physically unable to perform list to begin training camp. Nabers had over 1,200 receiving yards as a rookie, but tore his right ACL 4 games into last season. The Baltimore Ravens today waived rookie quarterback Diego Pavia. In Major League Baseball today against the Minnesota Twins, Cleveland Guardians starter Gavin Williams struck out 11 and allowed just 2 hits in 7 scoreless innings, including striking out the side on 9 pitches in the 4th. He was taken out after 97 pitches, leading 1-0, and the Twins promptly tied the game and then went on to win it in 12 innings, 3-1.
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0: 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You are listening to the O'Reilly Update. Coming up next, the news with Mike Slater.
1: Thank you, Bill. It is Thursday, July 23rd, 2026. Here's what's happening today in America. Two big court wins. Deal with the Saudis. Mamdani has a message for Bibi. And Sophie stands for women. That's all coming up. Then Bill is going to be here with your message of the day. First, the federal government tried to deport Mohsen Mahdawi. Lower courts stopped his deportation, but now the second court of appeals sided with this administration. It was a unanimous decision saying the lower courts overstepped their authority by intervening at all. This guy was one of the main organizers of the Columbia University protest a couple years ago. He's 35. He was born in the West Bank, came here on a visitor's visa, married an American woman, got approved for a green card. He's been a student now for going on 16 years. Marco Rubio wanted him deported. Lower courts intervened, but now he's got to go. I haven't seen a single lamestream outlet mention that in 2019, he was stopped by Customs and Border Patrol and found with possession of LSD, meth, and mushrooms, tested positive for opiates, and had $4,000 in cash. Another Homeland Security court win, the Fifth Circuit Court of Appeals, banned lower courts from releasing migrants who claim that the Constitution requires they be released before they're deported. This is a big deal because we would capture an illegal alien, then lawyers would get him out of detention and just drag the removal process out forever, if we ever even knew where they went. This year, judges have released more than 11,000 illegals detained by ICE before they could be deported. Multiple reports are saying that President Trump is in varying stages of approving a deal to share nuclear technology with Saudi Arabia. The president is apparently seeking congressional approval for this deal. The agreement would reportedly grant Saudi Arabia the ability to build and sustain nuclear power plants. UAE, right next door, has the only nuclear power plant in the Middle East, other than Iran, of course. It is said in this deal that it would require Saudi Arabia to use American companies in making these plants. The mayor of New York City and leader of the Communist Democratic Socialist of America Party, Mamdani, said that Bibi Netanyahu, the prime minister of Israel, is a war criminal and has called on America to arrest him. The authority to arrest him comes from an arrest warrant by the International Criminal Court, which America is not a part of. Mamdani said in a video that Benjamin Netanyahu is not welcome in New York City, nor is any other war criminal at large. WNBA star Sophie Cunningham said, "I got a lot of negative feedback about me hating trans. And I'm like, I never once said that. I think that I'm here to extend love, but I also think that love is truth, being honest. And I want to protect young girls in a locker room or young girls in sport who shouldn't have to go against biological men." That was enough to trigger some outrage on the left. I'm Mike Slater from the podcast Politics by Faith. Bill O'Reilly has your message of the day. Next.
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0: Time now for the O'Reilly Update message of the day. On this Thursday, I'm thinking about inequality in the USA. The gap between the folks who live in big cities and those in rural areas is getting wider. That is the key to voting patterns in the future. There's a big difference in point of view in the countryside as opposed to the big cities like New York, LA, Chicago, Miami, San Francisco. That reality is hurting the Democratic Party right now and helping President Trump and the Republicans. Progressives have little perspective. They are not really in touch with what I call the folks. They aren't interested in justice, incarceration, and rational people know this. It's all tied into the Democratic Party. They support the progressive movement. Now, voters may not like Donald Trump or his policies, but I don't think many of them are going to vote for the far-left loons. They might stay home. A recent poll from the Washington Post finds Democrats are slipping in the national vote, 48% down to 45%, and that is a dead heat with the GOP as the midterms loom. Many Americans are finally waking up to the dangers posed by radical people, and that is a good thing. I'm Bill O'Reilly. I approve the message by writing it. You can reach me, Bill at BillO'Reilly.com, Bill at BillO'Reilly.com, name and town if you wish to opine. Now let's go to the mail. Stephen Striffler, I was wondering if you could explain the following, Mr. O'Reilly. In 2012, Barack Obama received 66 million votes. In 2020, Biden got 81 million. Where did the 15 million extra votes come from? The hate Trump brigades. Donald Trump stimulated the votes. He got 77 this time around, 77 million. I mean, he's still a powerful emotional force in this country. He stimulates people going to the polling places. Fred, I'm going to withhold his last name because, again, we don't want

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0: Now the O'Reilly Update brings you something you might not know. 122 years ago today, a Syrian migrant named Ernest Hamwi unveiled a new dessert at the World's Fair in St. Louis. The cook took a thin waffle, rolled it into a funnel, and stuffed it with two scoops of frozen custard. The ice cream cone was born. 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

0: 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I am Bill O'Reilly. 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
2: For a U.S. ally, I'm Lisa Lacera, Fox News. Iran's Revolutionary Guard threatening the U.K. as it allows U.S. forces to use its bases to launch strikes against Iran.
3: Saying that air bases in Britain are legitimate targets due to the fact that U.S. B-1 bomber raids are taking place from air bases in Britain. The Revolutionary Guard saying now those bases could come under attack by Iran. Britain's government responding quickly, saying the UK stands ready 24/7 to defend itself. Of course, those B-1 bombers now in use carry a huge conventional payload, 75,000 pounds of weapons. They can be refueled in the air. They don't have stealth capability, but when you control the skies, you don't need stealth.
2: Fox's Steve Harrigan in Tel Aviv. President Trump warning Yemen's Houthi rebels after they attacked Saudi tankers in the Red Sea that if they do it again, the U.S. will hold them and Iran responsible. This, as a new Fox News poll, looks at voters' opinions on the Iran conflict.
4: At the moment, the war in Iran is opposed by 56% of registered voters. That number was 60% in May. When it comes to how the president is handling Iran, slightly more than a third of respondents, 34%, like what he's doing.
2: Fox's Grinnell Scott. The poll also found 48% of respondents believe the conflict will not result in a peace deal. Tropical storm Bertha is fading out after making a second landfall earlier today near the Texas-Louisiana border.
5: Top winds down to 40 miles per hour, and those winds are occurring out over the Gulf of Mexico. Still, tropical storm warnings in effect for the western parts of Louisiana and the extreme eastern parts of coastal Texas.
2: Fox Weather's Brian Norcross. No deaths or significant damage have been reported since Bertha formed Monday in the Gulf south of the Florida Panhandle. 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
2: A father from Florida will spend decades in prison for leaving his toddler son to die in a hot vehicle.
9: A judge in the Daytona Beach area is sending Scott Gardner to prison for 42 years for leaving his 18-month-old son inside a hot car for several hours as he got a haircut and then drinks at a bar. The boy died from the heat. Gardner pleaded no contest to second-degree murder and child neglect. The National Highway Traffic Safety Administration says nearly 40 children each year die from heat stroke, having been left in a hot car with no ventilation or water. Half of those cases are the result of parents or caregivers forgetting the child was with them. In Miami, Evan Brown, Fox News.
2: The FDA is investigating a new cyclospora outbreak that includes 72 people as of yesterday. It hasn't identified which products are linked to the illnesses and hasn't said where the cases are located. Earlier this week, the FDA said it was focused on lettuce from Taylor Farms as the source of a separate outbreak. The company announced last week it was recalling iceberg lettuce grown in central Mexico. A recall has been issued for eggs produced in Texas over potential salmonella.
10: The Food and Drug Administration says Midwest Poultry Services is recalling nearly 1.6 million dozen white shell eggs and brown shell cage-free eggs that were produced in Texas. The eggs have the potential to be contaminated with salmonella and were sold at Kroger and Brookshire grocery stores as well as smaller retailers and delivered to food service providers. They were sold in Arkansas, Louisiana, Mississippi, New Mexico, Oklahoma, and Texas under the Kroger, Simple Truth, and Country Morning brand names, among others. The affected products have either sell-by or best-by dates between July 20th and August 17th. 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
2: Fox's Tanya J. Powers. The increased fighting in the Middle East and stocks in the red. The Dow lost 506. The Nasdaq off 553. I'm Lisa Lucera. This is Fox News.
1: 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Now your local forecast from the Hanson Paving Weather Center.
11: Lows dip down to about 61 tonight under partly cloudy skies. Winds out of the south, 5 to 10 miles per hour. Sunshine mixed with clouds at times again tomorrow. Daytime highs approaching 83. Partly cloudy skies tomorrow night. Chance of thunderstorms. Lows dip down to about 66. I'm meteorologist Paul Trombley on KNSI. Currently, it's 79 degrees.
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6: When you need to know, your weather is on KNSI. Now your local forecast from the Hanson Paving Weather Center.
7: Lows dip down to about 61 tonight under partly cloudy skies. Winds out of the south, 5 to 10 miles per hour. Sunshine mixed with clouds at times again tomorrow. Daytime highs approaching 83. Partly cloudy skies tomorrow night. Chance of thunderstorms. Lows dip down to about 66. I'm meteorologist Paul Frobley on KNSI. Currently, it's 79 degrees.
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1: When you need to know, your weather is on KNSI. Now your local forecast from the Hanson Paving Weather Center.
2: Lows dip down to about 61 tonight under partly cloudy skies. Winds out of the south, 5 to 10 miles per hour. Sunshine mixed with clouds at times again tomorrow. Daytime highs approaching 83. Partly cloudy skies tomorrow night. Chance of thunderstorms. Lows dip down to about 66. I'm meteorologist Paul Frombly on KNSI. Currently, it's 79 degrees.
3: News, I'm Tom Graham. President Trump promising lower utility prices for communities building data centers.
4: Nearly two dozen Republican governors are sending a White House ratepayer protection pledge, joining tech firms promising to cover the cost of higher utility use for data centers.
5: This is how we'll grow our economy, lower the cost of living.
4: President Trump says data centers are critical to AI development.
3: Fox's Jared Halpern. Justice Department has filed a lawsuit against Milwaukee over the city's ban on federal officers wearing masks. Fox's Jill Nato.
6: The DOJ says Milwaukee's face mask ban for federal officers is unconstitutional and threatens the safety of officers who have faced an unprecedented wave of harassment, doxing, and even violence.
3: Now, critics say face masks erode trust between the public and law enforcement. 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
9: When you need to know, your weather is on KNSI. Now your local forecast from the Hanson Paving Weather Center.
10: Lows dip down to about 61 tonight under partly cloudy skies. Winds out of the south, 5 to 10 miles per hour. Sunshine mixed with clouds at times again tomorrow. Daytime highs approaching 83. Partly cloudy skies tomorrow night. Chance of thunderstorms. Lows dip down to about 66. I'm meteorologist Paul Trombley on KNSI. Currently, it's 79 degrees.
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3: The latest round of strikes underway. I'm Lisa Lucera, Fox News. U.S. Central Command says they began about 6:45 p.m. Eastern and are designed to diminish threats from the Islamic Revolutionary Guard to commercial shipping. Earlier, President Trump claimed again that Iran would like to make a deal.
4: They would like to do something, but I say they're not ready yet. They need more of the same. They're not ready yet. They got some evil intentions.
3: In a sign the conflict is expanding, Yemen's Houthi rebels attacked a Saudi oil tanker in the Red Sea, which triggered another warning from President Trump that if they do it again, they and Iran will face consequences. The White House says President Trump is growing frustrated with the top Senate Republican as a voter ID bill stalls.
5: President Trump's patience is running out, White House Press Secretary Caroline Levitt says, over the Save America Act stalling in the Senate.
6: He wants to see as much of the Save America passed as possible by the August recess. He knows that's what the American people want to see passed.
5: Levitt responding to a question about the president's comments about Senate Majority Leader John Thune telling reporters,
6: "The House did its job. The Senate needs to do its job, too."
5: Thune has repeatedly said the legislation does not have the votes in the Senate and blames Democrats for blocking the measure.
3: Fox's Jared Halpern at the White House. The Department of Justice is suing Colorado over its policy offering in-state tuition to undocumented immigrants.
7: The DOJ is alleging that by offering in-state tuition rates and potential scholarships to some illegal immigrants, Colorado is effectively discriminating against U.S. citizens.
3: Fox is Jonathan Hunch. Colorado Governor Jared Polis in a statement said the federal government seizing control of determining in-state tuition across the country is absurd. In Colorado, he wrote, "We are expanding access to education." 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
3: Rescue and recovery workers in India have recovered the bodies of all remaining workers trapped when a tunnel collapsed.
13: 25 people are confirmed dead in the disaster in India's northeastern Sikkim state. It's 4 days since an explosion collapsed a tunnel being built at a hydroelectric project on the Teesta River. A buildup of methane gas triggered the explosion and rescue efforts were hampered by toxic fumes. Experts say seismic activity and pockets of ancient gases make tunnel projects especially risky in the region. The Indian government's announced a high-level committee will investigate and find ways to stop an accident like this one happening again. Jonathan Savage, Fox News.
3: President Trump has announced new double-digit tariffs on 60 countries, claiming